0: go there. I think I just don't like the transactional nature of a lot of this stuff and how incendiary.
1: Welcome
0: it
1: to
0: is.
1: The world we're in.
0: But this is the world we're in. The countdown to the One Boy 2026, hosted by Ricky Smiley, is coming up. 6 days, one incredible ship. 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Coming up next, we're going to be talking to actor and comedian. I think Tony Rock is the of the rap family. I mean, I'm not trying to offend him. He's the of the rap.
2: Will picked the right one, didn't he?
0: Yeah, yes, he did.
2: If he'd picked that other one, they'd have been...
0: He picked the gentle rock. He didn't pick the easy rock. He didn't pick the soft rock. He didn't pick that one. All right, we got Tony Rock plus the Hughley Hustle Home Mix, and we got another Short Bus Records presentation. And Sybil Wilkes will give us what

0: Back to the D.L. Hughley Show. Now let's get ready to find out more about Tony Rock on Born a Hard Way. We already know about the hat.
1: Look at Keo.
0: Just to touch it.
2: That velvet.
1: Tony, which are there more of, rocks or Wayans?
3: I think there's more Wayans.
1: Do you?
0: Really?
3: Yeah, I think so.
1: It's 10 rocks?
3: It's 10 rocks.
0: Yeah. 10
1: I don't
0: rocks.
1: Know if it's that many
4: rocks. Yeah, it's
3: I mean, but
4: 10 Wayans.
3: Have you guys you got to go outside of the immediate family, though. They got something in the water. They got sons and nephews and everything in the business too. So
1: no, but I mean like
0: immediate family.
3: Yeah, I still think it's more Wayans. They might have us by one or two.
0: Wow.
3: Yeah. Mm. I think so.
1: Damn.
2: Google it.
0: I need to Google that.
2: Yeah. Somebody, Google
0: I think
2: it.
0: It's more.
1: Suffice to say,
3: all the rocks ain't gonna show up on you. Your little Wikipedia ain't gonna show all the rocks.
5: Mike Rock.
3: Some of them are flying
5: up
3: under the radar. You know
1: Pete
3: I mean.
1: Rock is not.
3: Yeah, so yeah, you know.
1: No, I think.
3: I know they related, but they ain't
0: like
1: it. The unknown rocks are going, they gonna ask about us
0: right.
1: now.
0: Yeah, yeah. They're gonna say my name. Right.
6: There are 10 Wayans. And 10 rocks.
1: So, yeah.
0: So it's equal.
6: You guys are equal.
2: Yeah, y'all need to have a basketball.
1: So with that, and then from so what that means is a lot of in Brooklyn.
0: Oh wow.
1: Yeah.
0: Yeah.
1: Do you think that comedy crowds have gotten more sensitive?
3: Absolutely. Comedy crowds have gotten more sensitive, and I've gotten more. My stance in not giving a damn has gotten stronger.
1: Right.
3: Because I'm not gonna be that guy. I'm not gonna be. I didn't dream of this to get to a point where. Now you guys are moaning and groaning because I feel like I should address Trump or I should address racism or I should address. I'm going to do me, man. My stance is stronger than it's ever been and to just be what I want to be on stage.
1: But why do you think that is?
3: Because I'm not going to let the room dictate how I feel about something.
1: Right.
3: Like if Trump says something in the media and I disagree with it, I have the right to disagree with
1: it.
3: And now because he's the president, you guys feel like I can't say something about it.
1: Right.
3: Or because white people are now calling the cops on black people at an alarming rate for just living their lives. You guys feel like I shouldn't address that? A lady left my show in Sacramento and said, he's racist. And I'm like, well, hold up. Before you go, what did I say that was racist? You said you addressed the lady that called the cops on black people in Oakland. And yeah, that's a fact.
0: That's fact.
3: I told you a fact. And you disagree with it so strongly that you felt the need to leave the show.
1: And I still keep your money.
3: Right. You ain't getting your money back.
1: And I'm going to buy Fritos.
3: Right. that's why I'm stronger in my beliefs. Like I have to say what I have to say because it needs to be said.
1: Right.
3: Because the president is saying things and put a battery in the back of these people that don't.
1: What is it that a battery in the back, like an Energizer?
3: Yeah, battery in the back.
0: That's right.
3: Yeah.
0: Right.
3: Once he got elected, now we can be more racist.
0: That's
3: we can be more disrespectful. We can yell at black people in restaurants. We can tell them to. We if they're online paying with a credit card, it's like, oh, we're going to build this wall.
0: That's
3: And then he put a battery
0: media,
3: in the back. So now that they're so amped up, I'm going
0: to
3: be amped up too.
1: You know what the sad thing about it? He got Secret Service. You just going to take this ass with him.
3: Exactly. Don't let your president get you messed up.
0: Right. Yeah, he's like, don't forget, I got my Tams on.
1: Right.
0: So listen, when you were growing up, what's the worst thing that Chris ever did to you?
3: The worst thing? Yeah. He just never let me go anywhere. Like, can I come? No. Can I play?
1: You're
3: no.
1: Right.
3: Can I?
1: You're damn
3: that's
1: right.
3: Why, listen, I swear to you, that's why we're distant now. Because when we were kids and I wanted to be, you want to follow your big brother everywhere. He was always, get out of here, get out of here, get out of here.
1: I'm like that with my brother.
3: So I went and did my own thing. At a young age. So now when people are like, why don't you tell your brother? Why don't you give your brother the script? Why don't you let your brother? Because we didn't come up like that. It was always get it, beat it, beat it, beat it. So now I'm at a point where I just grew up like that. Yeah. I grew up with not bothering him.
1: My brother, I never wanted him to go with me because he was always so different. Like everything I wanted to do, he just didn't like. And plus he snitched a lot.
3: Right.
1: Like he was over there grinding on that girl. You ain't coming with me no more.
5: Yeah, that was the last time.
2: But now like my brother, you guys scare me when you guys are together.
1: Yeah.
2: Like you and Uncle Kevin. I'm like,
1: I don't like
3: my brother Brian, so opposite of me, it's unbelievable. Doesn't drink, religious, preacher.
1: It's a rock preacher?
3: Yes. Yeah, my grandmother was a preacher.
0: Goodness.
3: Mm-hmm. He's in the church. He doesn't believe in materialistic, you know, he's not worldly possessions. He's makes his money. He probably has 10 million sitting somewhere because he never spends money. Doesn't buy clothes. Isn't into fashion.
0: Does
3: no
0: he
3: jewelry.
0: Lecture you about all that stuff?
3: No, but we're so opposite and we are the two closest brothers.
1: Yeah, yeah.
0: Oh, wow.
3: I love this dude like you wouldn't believe.
1: Yeah.
3: And when I quit my job to be a comic, to pursue comedy full time, he was working at HBO at the time as a production assistant making crazy money. And he's like, hey man, I got it. We lived together at the time. I got it. Pay what you can when you can. I got it.
1: Yeah.
3: And he paid rent. He paid bills. Whenever I got like a $50 spot,
0: hey,
3: B, please put this on something. Like, I feel I owe you. And he took care of everything until I started making money, and that's why Brian to this day can get anything he wants from me for the rest
1: but
3: of his life.
1: But he don't want anything. So
3: and he don't want nothing.
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1: Dio Hughley, I love you very much. 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Please let me speak to DL Hughley. 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

0: I was so exhausted from saving them people, I slept the whole day.
1: That's no, why you're the human being of the decade. You're not just
0: weak. You know, I don't want to toot my own horn.
1: Again.
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0: That wraps up this hour's Hugh Gliosa Home Mix. Now it's time for another hit from Short Bus Records.
1: And it's your boy Special K, another Short Bus Records banger, baby, baby. Now listen up, everybody. Every day we see stories of people who are regretting that they voted for Trump because now they can't afford gas, groceries, medical care, or housing. Here's I voted for Trump, now prices are high. It's another bang on Short Bus Records, baby, baby.
2: Man, I voted for Trump, man.

0: No comment.
1: Did you see how all them podcast bros are now? Like, I watched Joe Rogan actually say, I didn't believe that Nazi Germany could happen, but now I do. I'm like, what? Mm-hmm. You don't think you had anything to do with helping it? Mm-mm-mm. You don't have any. The people are mad right now because everything they said, those podcast bros said, you'll get the Epstein list. You ain't. We ain't going to go to war. We are.
2: We are.
1: ISIS is going to be great. It wasn't. Prices are going to go down. They didn't.
2: Mm-hmm. And on top of that, they're trying to act like we forgot what they said.
1: Right.
2: Google.
1: I didn't vote for this. You did.
2: Yes, you did.
3: Yeah, you showed.
1: And now the same resentment, and he's the most unpopular elected official in American history. And since you helped him that happen, you get a bite of that sandwich. That's the way that goes.
3: Yes, sir.
2: Gobble up.
1: All right. Well, that's very good. What you need to know with Sybil Wilkes is coming up in about 10 minutes. It's the D.L. Hughley Show.
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2: This is the Daily Play with Joy Taylor. Ole Miss knocked off LSU, bumping the Rebels up to fourth in the rankings and dropping the Tigers down to 10th. Obviously, the story heading into the game was the enormous amount of venom towards Kiffin from the Ole Miss fans, who feel that he did them dirty based on how he left the university for LSU last year. On the field, though, the story was Rebels quarterback Trinidad Chambliss, who made a point of looking at the LSU sideline after each of his 3 touchdowns on Saturday. Chambliss threw for 363 yards, including leading Ole Miss on a go-ahead drive with 6:14 to play, saying after the game, quote, "This one meant a lot more than the other games. The coaches that were here now at LSU and some players as well, we've just been looking forward to it. I wanted this one really bad." Incredible game, and I love a revenge arc. 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
2: We got a song for when your mom and daddy were still together. Coming up next, the militant man Jamal Kingsley also returns to expose racism hidden in our everyday lives. 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
3: It's Sybil Wilkes with what we need to know. Three news outlets, CNN, MS Now, and Politico, sued the White House after being barred from press briefings, arguing the administration's ban violates First Amendment protections for the press. In Texas, 28-year-old Venezuelan asylum seeker Wilbur Rafael Garces Perez is in serious condition after being shot over the weekend by an ICE officer during a DoorDash delivery in Austin. Footwear company Converse issued a public apology following a social media backlash over a campaign featuring a K-pop star after critics observed that the star-shaped spotlight outline resembled a Ku Klux Klan hood and that the placement of the sneakers mirrored historical lynching imagery. At the pump, AAA reports national regular gasoline holding at $4.47 per gallon, and of course, California drivers face the highest at $6.16 per gallon. I'm Sybil Wilkes. Be informed. Be empowered.
2: Thank you so very much, Sybil. More of the D.L. 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
1: What did you set this on, hell? 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
1: That is this Saturday. And Friday, we're going to be at the Jacksonville. We're going to be in Jacksonville, Florida, at the Florida Theater.
4: They love you in Florida, man.
1: Yeah, well, the people, not the people.
5: Politicians.
1: Man, maybe I'll get Byron Donalds to come out and explain to me how he's for Jim Crow when nobody in his family ever lived. How you for Jim Crow when your parents are from the Caribbean and you never was under Jim Crow?
4: You mean the Jim Crow that wouldn't let him marry his wife, he got right
1: now? Yeah. Well, you know, that's the way
5: it goes.
1: That
5: same one.
1: That's the way it goes. So Ice shot somebody else at one point.
5: Yeah, in Austin. I saw that. Yep.
1: Ice could have his own 48 hours.
5: Should.
1: Ice is more dangerous than Memphis right now.
5: Oh.
4: Oh, yeah.
1: It's crazy. And they should have an independent. Why is it that everybody who does the wrong, that the people that oversee the wrong are investigated? Like if you're a judge, a panel of judges oversees you. If you're law enforcement oversees you. If you are in that military, it shouldn't be the people who do what you do. It should be independent bodies doing
5: other people, for sure.
1: You know, the FBI has investigated itself. They've never had in the entirety of their history an unjustified shooting. I guess you wouldn't if every time you are the one who has to decide what's
5: justified. Well, when you investigate you.
1: That's exactly right. That's exactly right.
5: The same thing that you saw that you thought it was okay to do the wrong thing.
1: Right.
5: You're going to also see it the same way. I don't understand what's wrong with this.
1: And
5: this
1: law
5: is
1: enforcement is always, it's just a few bad apples. Well, if you get that many bad apples, change the farm.
5: Oh.
1: I don't understand how people get shot and you bring up fruit.
5: Good advice.
1: I just don't understand how that keeps that satiates people.
5: Yeah.
1: Coming up, we got a song for When Your Mom and Daddy Were Still Together. We got the militant man Jamal Kingsley. He's going to be back to expose racism hidden under everyday lies. Plus a little note from the GED section, and Jasmine Sanders will let us know what's trending on the DL Hughley Show right now. Here's Century.

That was Century. Don't mind. The militant man Jamal Kingsley is here to expose racism hidden in our everyday lives. Right after the song from When Your Mom and Daddy Were Still Together, The Bar Case Freak Show on the DL Hughes.

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1: That'll
0: get them together. with Larry Dodson. We got the original voice of the Bar K's. That was Larry Dodson. You're going to see him on the One Voyage cruise. I think everybody's on the cruise.
1: Everybody's on the cruise.
0: The Pips on the cruise.
1: Yep.
0: The Commodore's on the cruise.
1: Yep.
0: Rufus.
1: Yep. Not Rufus.
0: what
1: did you say the other day? Public announcer.
0: Public announcer's going to be there. Everybody who ever sung a song is going to be there.
1: They're going to be there.
0: Shalimar's featuring Shala, but not Mars. Going to be there. All right, here he is. We got the militant man Jamal Kingsley returning to expose racism hidden in our everyday lives.
2: Hello, my brothers and sisters. This is Jamal Kingsley, the militant man, here to expose racism hidden in our everyday lives. Why is it the big shark is a great white shark, yet the black fish, like the movie, is a killer whale? Oh, when you white, you great, but when you black, you just a killer? Think about it, my brother. And why is it in the Marvel Universe, the superhero Storm, she's black, but her hair is white? Even when you a superhero, white got to come out on top. Think about it, my brother. And why is it a black cat represents bad luck, yet a white rabbit's foot is supposed to be good luck? Well, damn it, it wasn't good luck for the rabbit who lost it. Think about it, my brother. This has been Jamal Kingsley, the militant man. And until next time, stay woke. And think about it, my brother.
0: Of course, I'm going to give you a little note from the GED section. That's up in 15 minutes. It is the D.L. Hughley Show.
3: Come on now, get to it. What are you going to say? Come on now. Stop rolling
1: on.
3: You rolling your eyes.
1: First of all, don't talk to me like that.
3: What do you have to say, Jazz? Now we don't have time. Skip, we got to give Jazz her own segment. All that old eye rolling.
1: You know what?
3: I don't know. Y'all probably know this better than me. But it's dead air. You know what I'm saying? When I'm talking to you, you can't see the look that I gave.
4: No.
3: But
1: because the way you spoke to me.
3: If it could make a sound, it would be this. All right, we're coming back with the D.L. Hughley Show.
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3: And we're back.

That was Esha and Elevate, Don't Waste My Time. A fairly consistent pattern has developed over our time with the Trump administration. Whenever there is something that he does not like, there is something he uses to distract. For instance, if we find out that his name was missing on the Epstein list 38,500 times, we'll attack a country. Or we'll start a war like Iran, a distractive aspect to it. We will call reporters fake. We will say that people are un-American or they're terrorists. Anything to distract people from what's going on. We will give speeches that meander on and on. We will talk about giving people $5,000 if they retain the House and the Senate. All of those are to distract from the abysmal situation we find ourselves in. So even if you're banning all of the media that you don't like, which is interesting because all of your people own the media anyway. There is no such thing as the mainstream media. Your men, the men who support you, own all of it. They own social media. They own mainstream media. So you are banning your friends from asking you questions that you don't like. All of it is to distract. But one of their favorite, most insidious tactics.

Trump, it cost him cachet. I understand what the Trump administration gets. They get a viral moment. They get to look like they're that they have an influence, or they look like somebody who is from our community supports them. They look like that. Look at how destructive this administration has been. Not just to us, but not just to people of color, but to the country in general. Look how corrupt they have been. And whenever things are going bad and people are asking questions they don't like and the country is in a sour mood, there's invariably a way to distract. And I said, like I said earlier, the most favorite way is to pick somebody that is beloved in the community. And like I said earlier, case in point, Shaq. Shaq, there's no disputing the fact that he has done so many great things for a lot of people, which is why he is beloved in our community, which is why they value that. That is what they value. They value his cachet. And they gave him the FBI, the most corrupt FBI in history, of the most corrupt administration in history, decided to give him an honorary FBI badge. Now, Shaq has tons of badges from all over the country. We know his love of law enforcement. But this administration, when it is over, they will scrub their name off of everything. That is how insidious it is. There will not be a thing standing with his name on it, but they get to use your cachet. They get to say, well, Shaq took a, and you always take a picture. You always have a formal thing. It is to distract. It is to distract. And they always use someone who the black community loves to do it. Loves. We loved Snoop. We love Nicki Minaj. We love Shaq. They do so many other great things that oftentimes they leverage what they have done that is great with besmirching themselves with this administration. This administration has been more destructive to black people than any other major administration since Woodrow Wilson. And they throw their lot in with them. And they often get nothing, whether it's Nicki Minaj's fake gold card or Snoop getting a DJ at party or now Shaq getting a fake badge. What do those people get except their reputation smirched, their reputation in tatters? People looking at them sideways. I understand what the Trump administration get. They get optics. They get to look like something's going on. They get to use their cachet to their own ends to make it look like they're connected to something that we clearly know they're not. I do not understand what Shaq got. You got badges all over the country. You've done so many great things. You are held in such high esteem. And they use that. They mortgage that. I just don't understand what you got from it. And then you obviously know how it's playing in the community because you decided to go after influencer Matt in Oakland. You understand what they've done. And they do it all the time. It's the same play. We're going to take somebody beloved. We're going to make them mortgage their reputation. We're going to use it. They get everything. You get nothing. Think of it this way. They got the mantle of someone who's beloved in the community, who's done many great things. You got a fake ass badge. They got a crown. That's a little note from the GED section. Hey, guess what? Jasmine Sanders has What's Trending. That's up next on the D.L. Hughley Show. Wrapped up. Macwell. It's the D.L. Hughley Show.

0: The countdown is on for the One Voice 2026, hosted by, of course, Ricky Smiley. 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Jasmine Sanders, please tell us what's trending.
1: The Converse ad is what's trending. Everybody's talking about Converse, Converse, Converse. And this ad that they have with a star that looks like a point, that looks like a KKK, that also has, I guess, a model is standing there holding a pair of Converse. But all you see because of the shadow is a dark arm and feet, well, shoes dangling. Yeah, not
0: it
1: a good look.
0: It looks like a Klansman hanging someone black.
1: Mm-hmm. And then the shoes all around in a circle look like yes. They are watching.
0: And that was, it was supposed to be a new edition of the Converse ad for a K-pop star.
1: Yeah. Apparently, this Asian chick is the one who created it. And but my question is, you know, I'm sure it had to go through everything from legal to all the marketing executives. A lot of people had to have seen this ad and greenlit it and said it looked great.
0: They did it on purpose.
1: Yeah.
0: Here's what happens.
1: They did apologize, too, by the way.
0: Of course, they did fast. But after, and they tried to take it down, they're going to take it down, after they got what they wanted, was the trend.
1: Yeah.
0: Nobody spends money on advertising anymore. Like, even if you watch the Super Bowl, PETA spends all this money. They make an ad. They don't ever air the ad. It just becomes controversial, mm-hmm. and then people look at it online. They get what they want.
1: Yep.
0: You can't tell me that Target
1: the
0: did this
1: factor.
0: And 2 weeks ago. It is some young guy mm-hmm. who is in their marketing program, who knows they ain't got no money, who wants to trend. And what they do is use, again, the cachet. Converse to L.A. is what Tim's are to New York. Mm-hmm. It's street culture, it's gang culture, it's hip-hop culture, it's skaters, it's everything. I don't know anybody that was raised in L.A. that don't have a pair of Chucks. We don't even know who Chuck Taylor is. But they use the cachet of the streets and they cash in on it. And then, you know, as a K-pop star, everybody, the thing about it, you'll see them trying to look like us. They'll get their hair done like us.
1: Yes, they will.
0: But they'll chump us off. And you can't tell me that they're not aware of the controversy of all these young black people being hung. And a lot of people think it's racially motivated. You can't tell me that that's on accident. No, you can't tell
1: me
0: that.
1: You're right. Well, I mean, that's the new way of doing things is now you trend as opposed to, you know, actually doing real marketing.
0: Nobody has the market. Like, and nobody, they don't, black people sell shoes. What white dude got a shoe deal? Tom Brady is the greatest, one of the greatest quarterbacks ever, and he got Uggs.
1: Oh, gosh.
0: He does.
1: No, you're right.
0: Joe Montana, and also a great NFL player, quarterback. What he got is Skechers. Mm. So both them dudes can sell shoes at Costco. Ain't nobody got, nobody has no. shoes for white dudes. Nobody has, the last white dude had a shoe deal was Larry Bird, and he had Converse, and that was because of Magic.
1: Yeah, no, you're right.
0: Nobody has the air middle manager.
1: Mm-mm. Not at all.
0: The air tax accountant.
1: What about the air Shaq? Because he's also trending.
0: Yes.
1: Thanks to this guy, Matthew Chappelle.
0: Big Matt.
1: OG Big Matt 5'10 on
0: from the town.
1: Handle. He planned. Let me tell you something. I saw this video, and then I wanted to go see his page, and I saw where he straightened out this guy who claimed, y'all said come to Oakland. Well, here I am. And he aired him out something fierce. He was like, you ain't even in Oakland. But anyway, back to Shaq. The fact that he accepted this, I guess, from the FBI director, Cash Patel.
0: Well, I wonder, is he going to help bail? Because Cash Patel is going to get indicted as soon as Trump is done.
1: I hope so.
0: He's going to get indicted.
1: I hope so.
0: He is. He took a badge from criminals. Ain't that something?
1: That's the thing that's so crazy. For someone who, you know, holds in such a high regard, you know, police departments and you know, that particular justice system, you would think that he would look at that and say, you know what, not only am I not going to show up, I don't need that from
0: How
1: you
0: about
1: guys.
0: Not taking a badge for somebody who is an adjudicated rapist and incredibly on the Epstein list?
1: Yeah.
0: How about somebody who's not taking a badge for someone who's a felon?
1: Yeah. How about not taking a badge from someone who's using that particular department to put their foot on the neck of the black and brown community? How about that?
0: I don't get it.
1: Yeah.
0: I don't get it.
1: Well, that's what's
0: trending. Shaq ain't made a move this bad since Shazam.
1: Uh-oh. And that's what's trending. All right.
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1: Happy birthday to Yolanda Adams. She's alone in the room. Alone in the room. Every once in a while, a song will come on. I'll be looking at myself like, I gotta get it together. Alone in the room.
2: That's enough.
0: It's the DL Hughley Show. And we're back.
3: Boy, I'm sure glad that's over with. Me too. Yeah, but you know, I learned something today.
4: What have we learned, Charlie Brown?
5: What are you gonna learn today?
3: It's time to talk about what we've learned today.
1: That is going to do it for us, ladies and gentlemen. Still, here we show you 2026 edition. Remember, if you are going to be in Jacksonville, I'm going to be at the Florida Theater this Friday. What is the date? The Friday? What is it?
2: 25th. The 24th, right? 25th?
1: The 25th. And then the following theater, I'm going to be in St. Pete.
2: The 26th.
1: At the 26th at the McCaffrey Theater, right? I'm tearing Florida up. I'm in there. All up in there. Me and the DL and DL. Anything goes to it, we're having a lot of fun.
2: And showing out.
1: Showing out just a tiny bit. Jasmine Sanders, what did you learn today?
2: Well, I learned that Ed Sheeran caved a little bit and apologized, was crying and all the things, and even some of my own family members have turned against me. I'm like, what did you expect?
1: They treated him like a redhead stepchild.
2: Yes, they did. And a lot of people were saying, but look, the auditorium was completely full. Yeah, but they sliced the tickets in half.
1: Yeah, $37 tickets.
2: They dropped the price of the tickets. That's why it was probably sold out. Or not sold out, but full. But there you go.
1: I think that people have to understand these days when you could not take a stand and be, because he didn't say anything.
2: He didn't say anything, but that was a problem.
1: That's you don't get to. And I think Shaq is saying, look, this is not that no more. Mm-mm. People are asking you what side you on.
2: They're not playing now.
1: Not at all.
2: People are starting to understand not what's at risk. You know.
1: Not at all. Take a stand or sit down.
2: Yep.
1: I'm not. Oof. Skip, my man Cheatham, what'd you learn today, baby boy?
6: I know we shouldn't be celebrating the human being of the week, man, but I got a shout out to George Lucas, man, Star Wars creator. He's creating a museum celebrating black actors.
1: Yep. Yeah, of course. He's married to a black woman, of course.
6: Yeah.
2: She was in his ear every night. When you gonna do it?
6: Yeah, come on.
1: George Lucas, I give you a hearty. My there you go. Right? A hearty one. All right, coming up on the next DL Hughley Show, sometimes people get really upset with the things I say, so we're going to give them an opportunity to vent with our segment called
7: F-U-D-L-Hughley.
1: Plus, we're going to honor someone's benevolence as the human being of the week. It is the DL Hughley Show. We will definitely see you on the other side. Kyle, my favorite short bus operator, pull that string. We got to go.
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1: It is the DL Hughley Show. 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
3: How you doing, baby? What can I do for you tonight?
4: Nothing. My niece said to say hello because she's over here in the Grants.
3: Okay.
4: In Harlem.
3: I was just up there the other night.
4: You were?
3: I went by my old projects. I went by 430 West
4: 125th
3: Street Grant Projects. I actually knocked on my door. The old door or the old
4: project. Oh, you did?
3: Oh, I used to, yes, I did.
4: Wait. Say it again. What's the address again?
3: 430 West 125th Street.
4: Yeah, we on right. Broadway. We at 3170.
3: Okay. I wasn't that far away.
4: No, you're around the corner.
3: All right, Pam. Yes. Thank you for checking it, baby. I appreciate
4: it. Thank you, Keith.
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0: the Sweat Hotel.
1: There's a beginning and there's an ending. And the end is coming real quick. And before I get up out of here, let me say this to you. I need love. I want love. I got to have love. I have a little while longer, so let me get in where I fit in. Call me right now, baby. So we can accomplish all the things we haven't accomplished yet. Call me. The number, 866-92-SWEAT. 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
3: You're inside the Sweat Hotel. Who am I speaking to?
4: Hi, Keith.
3: What's up, baby girl? How you doing?
4: All right. How you doing?
3: How you doing, Jackie? I know your voice anywhere.
4: Why is my voice so important?
3: You just have a familiar voice, baby girl. What's going on with you?
4: Nothing much. Listening to you.
3: Listening to me?
4: Yeah, I see you touring everywhere.
3: Okay, baby girl.
4: I'm going to catch some of your shows at very unfamiliar places. You will see me.
3: Okay. Well, that's a good thing.
4: I'm going all out the way this time.
3: All right, baby girl. Thank you for checking in. I appreciate that. All right.
4: All right. Take care.
3: Have a good night. Bye-bye, babe.
4: All right.
0: 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I give all my love to you. 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
0: 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Will it be a September to remember or one to forget?
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8: 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Another unpredictable season is ready to roll.
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1: This is Love and R&B.

Welcome inside Living R&B with KG Smooth. How you feeling on this Monday? Just another manic Monday to all my football fans out there. How did yesterday turn out for you? Did your picks do what they were supposed to do? Did your picks win? I don't know. We still got one more game tonight before the week is over. But let's smooth out this Monday night. I'm so glad that you are here with me tonight. Welcome inside Loving R&B.

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0: 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Listen, we are just 37 days away before we set sail for the One Voyage 2026 cruise. And for all my foodies, I was on a Cookie Lyman Theater's Instagram. He was talking about the food that is going to be on the Virgin Voyages Resilient Lady.
1: 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And I promise you, there are a gazillion restaurants. Everything from tacos, to nachos, to burgers, to hot dogs, fruit, sushi, this, that,
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What's trending in R&B? Well, last night I told you how Usher, and even though he's been doing this on stage for a while, you know, it's fun. He crowns himself the king of R&B and got the people talking. And so today I saw how Chris Brown put out a post

Dennis Solange, Summer Walker, another young man that I don't know what the name of the band is, but Solange said his first band rehearsal. We gonna see what they do. And finally, trending in R&B, Anita Baker, continuing to tease some new music. She posted on Twitter or X saying, it was a picture of a sunflower. Say, can't wait to share this music with you. So much to tell you. And that's what's trending with Love and R&B.

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0: This is Love and R&B with KG Smooth. A gentle reminder that not everybody deserves access to your heart. Be careful with giving your heart to somebody that likes the idea of love more than the actual reality of it, because there are people who are completely in love with the fairy tale side of the relationships, but do not have the depth, maturity, or emotional capacity for the harder, realer parts that actually keep a connection going. Stay with me next hour. We're going to the show. It's the Monday mini concert where the theme is male R&B groups. I got four male R&B groups for you, and we're going to vibe out to them next hour. This is Love and R&B.
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2: 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Let's go to the show. It's the Monday Mini Concert, and tonight's theme is male R&B songs. And let's kick it off with Maze featuring Frankie Beverly, Can't Get Over You. This was the lead single from their Silky Soul album. This was the first album in 4 years from when they left Capitol to go to Warner Brothers, and it shot straight to number one on the Billboard R&B charts. Can't Get Over You, Maze featuring Frankie Beverly. The Monday Mini Concert is on.

Drew Hill, We're Not Making Love No More, from the Soul Food soundtrack, one of the male R&B groups featured tonight for the Monday mini concert. Babyface wrote that song for the Soul Food soundtrack, and he wanted to get Cisco to dial back the grit into a more disciplined, heartbreaking, slow burn kind of delivery. And Cisco did it. The song peaked number 2 on the R&B charts and number 13 on the Hot 100. Let's get into this next one, which, you know, at first, you might think that this song is very romantic. And then when you take a deeper listen, you're like, starts off a little toxic. I'm talking about Jagged Edge, Let's Get Married, written by the twins, Brandon and Brian Casey, alongside Jermaine Dupri. The song hit number 1 on the Billboard Hot R&B and Hip Hop Songs charts, where it dominated for 3 weeks and lived on the charts for 45 weeks. Let's Get Married by Jagged Edge. The Monday mini concert is on Love and R&B.

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0: 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Well, that's a duo right there. Silk Sonic with Leave the Door Open, Bruno Mars, Anderson .Paak, great Philly soul themed album that they came out with a couple of years ago. They were named by the legendary Boosie Collins, and that song right there, that track, flawlessly went 4 for 4 at the 64th Annual Grammy Awards, doing a sweep. Record of the Year, Song of the Year. It also won Best R&B Performance and Best R&B Song. Next week's Monday Mini Concert theme, Mickey Howard. She celebrates her birthday, so next Monday, we are going to celebrate the life, legacy, and music of Mickey Howard. This is Love & R&B.
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1: 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Will it be a September to remember or one to forget?
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0: You're listening to Living R&B with KG Smooth. Shout out to Tierra Walton on Instagram. She said,
1: give them some time. They never experienced a you before. This revelation is so profound because I recognize that so many people in our generation love from a fractured soul and a broken ego, never wanting to double text or be the one that's reaching out, but unaware and unconscious of what they carry concerning someone else's life. Living in constant sacrifice of pride and constant sacrifice of ego and in constant sacrifice of feelings will create a space on the inside of you that recognizes your value is not solely based on someone reaching out to you, but your ability to be consistent beyond someone's ability to receive your consistency. I'm saying learn how to love from a place of freedom so that you're not bound by the idea of rejection. Good night.
0: Good night to you, darling. This is Love and R&B.
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0: 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It's Wine Time with KG at 844-258-8RNB. So, Usher essentially crowns himself the king of R&B. Does he have a case? That is the question of the night. 844-258-8RNB. Katara in Cincinnati, does Usher have a case?
1: Does he have a case? Yeah, I think so.
0: Chris Brown turned around and then posted something like, no, I'm the king. I wear the crown. And so this has got the whole thing going. Ooh. Like, who is the king of R&B?
1: You know what? I may neck the neck, to be honest. But, I mean, I'm going to just have to go with Usher. I don't know. I like when he performs, when he be doing his Vegas shows and stuff like that. Like,
0: okay. 844-258-8RNB. 844-258-8762. It's Wine Time with KG on Love and R&B.

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0: It's Love and R&B with KG Smooth. Wine Time with KG at 844-258-8RNB. Usher crowns himself the king of R&B. Does he have a case? That is the question of the night. Lakeisha in Atlanta, does Usher have a case for crowning himself the king of R&B?
1: Does he have a claim? Absolutely, because for one thing, the talent requirement is not the same. I'm feel like that. And a whole lot of people have come out and tried to be Usher. He has been some people's standard. So, absolutely. For just the period of time that he's been in the game and what he's been able to do and how he's been able to withstand, I don't know who else it would be at this point, to be honest.
0: 844-258-8RNB, 844-258-8762. Does Usher have a case stating his claim as king of R&B? We're talking about it. You can leave me a message on the love lines, and I'll play it back for Wine Time after the fact. It's Wine Time on Love and R&B.
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0: Inside Love and R&B with KG Smooth. It's wine time at 844-258-8RNB. The question of the night. Usher crowns himself king of R&B. Does he have a case? 844-258-8RNB. Rob in Richmond. Does Usher have a case?
1: Yes. Legitimate case right now. I mean, if he's talking about the king of R&B for the time that he's living in right now, I think only he and Chris Brown would have the case to claim the rights to the throne.
0: Thank you so much for that, because that's funny, because after that video was going around, then Chris Brown, I saw today, post something that, you know, I'm the king.
1: Well, I think it could be an elaborate ruse on both their parts to generate more ticket sales, not like they need it. Could be something, but it could be something that they're in cahoots with, you know, to raise awareness or whatever you have, but whatever something else greater than this.
0: That's a great point, my God. Thank you so much for your thoughts.
1: All right, bro.
0: 844-258-8RNB, 844-258-8762. You can also leave me a voicemail message on the Love Lines. I play it back for Wine Time after the fact, because I really want to know what y'all think. This is Love and R&B.
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When Ricky sits down with a guest, expect the unexpected. One minute they're laughing, the next they're opening up about life, culture, career, and the stories behind the person you thought you knew. 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

0: This is Love & R&B with KG Smooth. It's Wine Time with KG at 844-258-8R&B. Question of the night. Does Usher have a case? He crowned himself King of R&B this past weekend at the R&B Tour Stop in Las Vegas. Winter in Houston. Does Usher have a case?
1: Okay, so here's what I think. I think Usher is clearly one of the best vocalists we have right now. He has this amazing ability to just create, you know, beautiful music. He has a way of allowing the music to come to him. He's just amazing vocally. King of R&B, I think you got to have some more hits. You got to have written and produced. And, you know, that's a tough title to hold. And I think that it takes more than just incredible vocal prowess to say that I'm the king of R&B. That's just my thoughts. But he is one of the best vocalists. He the baddest.
0: Thank you for your thoughts on that. 844-258-8R&B. You can leave me a voicemail message and I will play your responses back for Wine Time after the fact, because this conversation always gets the people going. Stay with me. Next hour, going to be sharing your love story. This is Love & R&B.
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0: I sure will. Good morning, everybody. Y'all listening to The Voice. Come on, dig me now. One and only, Steve Harvey. Got a radio show. Man, oh man. Ain't God good? Yeah, he is. Hey, y'all, you know, I want to remind everybody today that you got to keep pressing forward, man. I know it gets difficult out there sometimes, but you got to keep pressing forward. There's nothing else for you to do. The option of quitting, turning back, giving up, it cannot be there. The thoughts can pop into your head, but when they do, you got to pray about it. But you got to keep pressing forward. You got to keep it moving, man. I don't care how dark and dirty it get for you. You got to somehow summon it up within you to keep it moving, to keep pressing forward. Because the only way you're going to get it is you got to stay in the race. You know, you've heard it said 1,000 times, the race isn't given to the swift, but to him that endureth to the end. You got to stay with it. Whatever it is, I don't know what it is for you, but whatever it is, you got to stay with it. Because quitting don't let you see the end result. The only way to see the end results is you got to finish the race. You got to stay in the race because the victory may be nearer than it seems. There's a poem I learned in college under some stressful situations. I'll just say it like that. There is a stanza in this poem called Don't Quit that says, often the goal is nearer than it seems to a faint and a faltering man. And often the struggler has given up when he might have captured the victor's cup. And he learns too late when the night came down how close he was to the golden crown. Now, that's just a stanza in it. The poem is much longer than that. I know the whole thing because I learned it. But I've always remembered that poem, that the goal is often nearer than it seems to a faint and a faltering man. And oftentimes the struggler has given up when he might have captured the victor's cup. But then he learns too late when the night came down how close he was to the golden crown. And there's a last stanza of the poem says, it may be near when it seems afar. So stick to the fight when your heart is hit. It's when things seem worse that you mustn't quit. That poem is really doesn't. It's an unknown author to the poem. So if you want to look it up, it's called Don't Quit. The author is unknown. They never knew who it was. But, you know, I'm talking to you today from the standpoint of encouragement. I want to show you an analogy that I tripped on this morning when I was thinking about something I wanted. And I was thinking, you know, OK, if you have a job, the way you have to do your job forces you to do this. So you can't just randomly do this on your job. A job forces you to plan ahead a little bit, you know. A job requires that you go through the procedures in order for something to happen that you want to happen. Example, you want a vacation. You have to put in for that vacation. That's what it's called on your job. Just put in. You may dress it up some other way, but common sense. You have to put in. You got to do that because the job requires it. You got to put in for your vacation. If you want a promotion and you see it posted somewhere that we are now have a position opening, you got to put in for that. You just can't sit back and hope they pick you, because they're probably going to pick the person who wants it, who shows the initiative to go get it. So you have to put in for a promotion on a lot of jobs. If you want some days off, couple days here, couple days there, you got to put in for that. But all of these are things that you want. You want vacations. You want a day off here and there. You want some promotions. If you want a raise, you have to go in and request a raise. It requires an action on your part, on your job. And guess what? We've all accepted this is the way it's done. You want a raise? You have to put in for a raise. You want a raise? You got to go in and have a meeting and take a request so you can show your value to get the raise. You want a vacation time? You got to put in for that. And then they could tell you yeah or nay. You want a promotion? Same thing. You want some days off? Same thing. Okay, that's the deal with your job. Well, that's the deal with your life too. That exact picture that I painted for you, that you're all so very much aware of, that you're very crystal clear on the rules and regulations, that you have no problem following them, the same rules for your life. What you mean by that, Steve? You got to put in with God. You got to put in for what you want with God. And it's as simple as that. You put in. You want some more of this, some more of that, you got to put in with God. You put in with your job. You go down there and ask that man what you want, and you ain't got no problem following the rules. Well, put in with God. What you want? What your list? What's your request? What do you really want? How much money you really trying to make? Where you really trying to live? What kind of career and job would you really like to have? What kind of person would you really like to be? What type of family are you hoping and wishing for? What's the relationship you looking for? What you want? You got to put in for that. You got to put in. You got to go to God and put in for that. See, we'll follow the rules set up by us in a system. But we simple rules of putting in for your life, man. We don't even do that. I wish I would put in for a job and not put in for God. You got to be kidding me. You think this man that has this company has more to offer to you in terms of vacation promos and raises than God got for you for your life? Man, you keep putting too much faith in man. That's what's wrong with us. I sure hope he give me this raise. I sure hope. I don't even go to people with that. I go to God about it. Then God touch them people's hearts. Then when I walk in there, it's already done. That's how you capture this thing, folks. It's not a magic trick. It's just a real simple understanding. Why would you not put in with God if you're going to put in on your job? That don't make no sense. Where you get the job from? Where your job, where your boss get his position from? Where did this company come from? See, when you peel back the banana, it all make a lot of sense, don't it? It really does. And I'm just a common sense guy. You know, look, I don't have the education that a lot of people have. But I got a sure enough bunch of life experience, though. Oh, I've been getting smacked and knocked down the majority of my life. Oh, I may look good to you now out there. Look like he got his shine going on. And I am grateful to God for my life that I got now, because this sure ain't the one I had. But I got news for you. It ain't the one I thought I was going to have until I put in for it. I ain't seen none of this until I put in for it. And you know, as I saw it shaping and forming, then I said, God, could that really be happening? I wonder if you could make me this. Lord, I was wondering, man, could I really have a syndicated radio show? Lord, make it happen. If it's in your will, I'll put in for it. Now, I'm working my tail off now, because that's a part of it. See, but then God tells you that, too. He says faith without works is dead. Oh, I'm working my behind off. But the big thing is I put in for it. So I got a bunch of more stuff that I done put in for God. I can't tell y'all what it is, but oh, Lord have mercy. I'm in line. I'm putting in for all the blessings that's due me. If God's passing out a raise in blessings, I'm lined up. He want to send me on a bigger vacation, I'm lined up. He passing out extra checks down at the job, I'm lined up, because I'm putting in. Why don't you put in too?
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0: Ladies and gentlemen, let me have your undivided attention. This is the Steve Harvey Morning Show. Now, this comes with a set of obligations, some regulations, and some stipulations. Number one, the regulation, you must start your morning with gratitude. No matter what's going on, you got to show gratitude. Now, that's the obligation. The regulations are, you must do it as soon as you wake up or as close to it. And the stipulations are, no matter what happens, you got to show it. That's all it is to it. It's about gratitude, man. Get that in your head today, Steve Harvey and everybody else listening. Understand, no matter how it's going, God will get you through it. And church, say amen.
1: Amen.
2: Amen.
1: Amen.
2: Amen.
0: Ladies and gentlemen, Steve Harvey Morning Show, Shirley Strawberry, Carla Farrell, Mississippi Monica Jr., Comeback Kid, and the legend that is Nephew Tommy. Yeah, Junior. What hat is that you got on today?
3: Oh, it's just Atlanta Braves hat, huh? That's all.
0: Oh, Atlanta Braves. Oh, where's yeah. your little Texans hat at, you? Yeah. Hey, y'all ain't seen a jersey, a hat?
3: No. No, I'm not going to see one. No.
0: Oh, okay. We'll wait. We'll figure out what's going on. What's on your mind today?
3: Well, look, I want to talk about
0: that was your own mind.
3: I saw you do an interview over the weekend with Brandy. I saw that interview, man. That was a really powerful interview.
0: My daughter, Brandy.
3: Yeah, man.
0: It's a two-part interview. I think it's a couple hours long. It's the best interview I've ever done in my entire career.
1: Oh, nice. Really?
2: It was so
1: great
2: good.
1: Compliment.
3: It was so good.
1: Huh? Gave your daughter. That was great.
0: No, I was sitting there, I forgot, actually, it was an interview. Because I was just
1: chopping it
0: I was
1: up,
0: talking
1: yeah.
0: to my oldest child.
1: Mm-hmm. Hmm. Yeah. Aw, I love that.
0: And that is the longest we have ever sat down and talked.
1: Really?
3: Oh, man.
0: Yeah, but that's 2 hours, though. You know, I ain't talking to my kids for 2 hours.
1: Your children?
2: Got 2 hours?
0: In a row?
2: Well, it's 24 in a day. You can't give up two.
3: 2 hours in a row?
0: 2 hours?
1: You're
0: what's
1: too funny.
0: Yeah, go ahead, Junior.
3: Well, I was saying, I did not know that all of that was happening, and you never displayed not one time that you was going through any of that. You were talking about they were taking your TV career and all that. I mean, all those things you were saying, honestly,
0: right,
3: like...
0: I got news for you. I got news for you, Junior. I'm going through something right now don't nobody know about. I ain't breathed a word about it. There is the scripture holds me together. But there's a poem by Rudyard Kipling, and there's a stanza in the poem that says, if you can make one heap of all your winnings and risk it on one turn of pitch and toss, lose and start again at your beginnings, and never once breathe a word about your loss. When this announcement come out, what they're trying to do to me now, you're going to be stunned.
1: Wow. All right. I think it's a nice time to take a break right here. Coming up at 32 minutes after the hour, we will hear from the nephew as he runs that prank back right after this.
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0: 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It is time now for the nephew and run that prank back. What you got?
1: Yeah, you came in here for some stupid. When you call my name, you're calling for stupid, and I got it for you.
0: Ooh,
1: I specialize
0: so
1: in it. This right here is about to turn your lights off. About to turn your lights off. Cat dog, if you would.
2: Hello?
3: Hello, I'm trying to find Gerard, please.
2: Get us now.
3: Hey Gerard, how you doing? This is Mason, man. I'm the guy that turns the lights on and off if you haven't paid your bill. And I'm over here at your house. I'm actually getting ready to turn the lights off, but I'm trying to. It's a courtesy call we're supposed to give. If people can pay their bill before we turn them off, then we collect and we keep moving.
2: You say who are you again?
3: I'm Mason. Exactly.
2: So you say you about to do what?
3: I'm getting ready to turn the lights off because the bill hasn't been paid. I'm getting ready to turn the power off. Are you here at the house?
2: No, I'm at work.
3: Okay. Well, listen, is there anyone at the house that can make a payment?
2: Make a payment?
3: The payment right now that I have is $221.36. Is that right?
2: For what? The electric?
3: For the electric bill. Yes, sir.
2: No, sir. No, there's nobody at the house, and I don't think I owe that much.
3: Well, that's what I have right now. It's $221.36.
2: No, see, my wife, she already paid that, see?
3: Okay, well, they don't have a record of that. I'm in your driveway right now. I'm getting ready to turn this thing off until a payment has been made.
2: Well, see, there's nobody home right now.
3: Okay, well, if no one is here, then I have to follow through and continue and go ahead and turn the power off until everything is rectified.
2: Oh. You in my driveway?
3: I'm in your driveway. Sir, is there anyone here? Or how far are you from here?
2: I'm at work. I can't get off right now, but you got to get out my driveway.
3: No, sir. I'm not going to be able to leave your driveway until I actually turn the power off.
2: Can't turn my power off. I got food in the refrigerator. My kid got fish that, you know, come on, man.
3: Well, what do you mean you got fish? What does that mean?
2: I can be there in 30 minutes to give you the cash right now.
3: Sir, what do you mean when you say you got fish?
2: Fish tank.
3: Oh, a fish tank. You have a fish tank? Okay, well, sir, I understand that, but.
2: Sir, I'll be there in 30 minutes. You stay right there. Don't touch nothing, okay?
3: So I can't be here 30 minutes. I can't wait that long.
2: 30 minutes, I'll be there with cash, and I'll pay you, what is it, 200, what?
3: We don't accept cash, sir. We're going to need a money order.
2: I don't have time to go to. I'll be there with the cash, 30 minutes.
3: I can't take cash. Are you listening to me, sir?
2: Are you listening to me?
3: I'm listening to you. I can't take cash. I need a money order.
2: I'll be there in 30 minutes, okay?
3: Sir, I have to turn your power off if you're not here. I give everybody 10 minutes. 10 minutes where they can pay it, or we can actually turn it off. Now, you tell me what you want me to do.
2: I'm going to call my wife real quick, all right? Real quick.
3: Sir, I don't have time to call you. I don't have time for that.
2: First of all, sir, you get me upset. My wife don't mess up bills, okay? First of all, okay?
3: Okay, if she doesn't mess up bills, then what the hell is going on?
2: I don't know. I'm going to call her real quick. We'll get this straight, okay?
3: Okay, well, sir, I don't have real quick time. What we have to do right now is I have to do this. I have to either turn your power off, you get it turned on. Now, listen. I can come back and turn this thing right back on next week. It'll be a $150 penalty.
2: Oh, the but you can't
3: to reconnect
2: me. First of all, you need to get the out of my yard, first of all, before I call your supervisor.
3: Sir, I'm here because I'm supposed to be here. I'm here because you haven't paid your bill.
2: I'm going to call my wife and we're going to get this straight right now.
3: I'm here because you haven't paid your bill.
2: I paid my bill. My wife pays my bill.
3: Well, how do you know she paid it? Because you don't know it. You don't know anything.
2: Hold up, sir. Trust me, my wife paid the bill. It's a mistake in your system. Get out of my yard now.
3: Are you at Avenue?
2: Yeah, that's correct. But what?
3: I'm in the right place, sir. And you haven't paid your bill, and I've been ordered to turn it off.
2: I tell you what I'm gonna do. I'm gonna be there in 30 minutes.
3: I'm not gonna be here in 30 minutes. Okay?
2: Are you
3: listening? I'm turning this off in the next 5 minutes.
2: Do not touch my wife paid the bill. Leave my electric
3: on. Your wife hasn't paid the bill. Now, maybe your wife is out lallygagging, doing something else.
2: Whoa. First of all, you keep her out of this, all right? Okay?
3: You're the one that brought her in. You're the one that keeps telling me what she has done and what she hasn't done.
2: Listen. Keep my... Hey, that's why I draw the line. I'll be there in 30 minutes. Me and you can talk.
3: I'm not going to continue to go back and forth with you, sir. I don't have 30 minutes. I got 10 minutes. Look, you understand me?
2: I'm going to leave right now. I'm going to get in the car right now, okay? I'll be there in 30 minutes.
3: Sir, I don't have 30 minutes. I'm turning it off. You can call downtown and get headquarters to turn it back on, and we'll come back out here, and it's a reconnect fee for $150.
2: So I got to come up with $300. Oh, hell no.
3: Bill is $200-something, and that's going to be a $150 reconnect fee.
2: That's some No, hell no. Hey, I'll be there in 10 minutes.
3: Okay, well, sir, I've told you before, you have 5 minutes to get here.
2: Listen. Let me call my neighbor real quick. Hold on.
3: I don't have time for you to click over and call other people, sir. Is there somebody that can give me a money order right now?
2: Yeah. Right now, I can get you a money order. In 5 minutes.
3: Okay, now who's going to do that?
2: I don't know. I call my wife.
3: I told you, your wife is the reason why you're in this situation.
2: I'm going to report you to your supervisor.
3: How are you going to report me when I'm out doing my job? You should report your wife for not doing what she's supposed to be doing.
2: Okay, listen.
3: I don't care what you say. Do you want your lights on or off when you get here?
2: I want my lights on. What the f*** do you have lights on?
3: Your lights are getting turned off in the next 2 minutes because your wife didn't pay the bill.
2: Listen, keep my wife's name out your mouth.
3: Hey, I tell you what. You know what my supervisor would tell you?
2: I don't give a f*** what your supervisor would tell me.
3: He would tell you that you have been talking to nephew Tommy from the Steve Harvey Morning Show. You just got pranked.
2: I was on my way to...
3: Your co-worker got you, Joseph. He got you.
2: I'm going to get his... Man, don't do that no more, man. You had me...
3: Hey, I got one more thing to ask you, man. What is the baddest radio show in the land?
2: Come on, man. Steve Harvey Morning Show. With nephew Tommy.
4: Hey, man. Can you do me a favor? Moving forward.

0: 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Coming up at the top of the hour in entertainment and trending headline news, grand jury has declined to charge anyone in the Nolan Wells death.
1: Jesus.
0: I'll say that again. The grand jury has declined to charge anyone in Nolan Wells' death. That is some very sad news. Yeah. Yeah.
1: Mississippi.
0: Yeah. Very sad. We'll talk about that. Also, Converse apologizes for that sneaker ad after it was criticized for being racist, having that racist imagery. Plus, who is the king of R&B? Is it Chris Brown? Is it Usher? Carla will be here with a trending recap of the iHeart.

0: Radio Music Awards. We'll talk about all of these stories at the top of the hour, but right now it is time to ask the CLO. Not this one. All right, CLO, here we go. Taronda in Oakbrook writes, I got married in February. I was talking to my dad on speakerphone and he said that he misses me. And my husband yelled, you can come get her. Dad said, it sounds like my husband's tired of me already. I thought it was a joke. Was it? Wow.
1: Yeah, he didn't get tired of you. Yeah, it was a joke.
0: Yeah, they just got married.
1: Yeah, it was a joke. Uh-huh. You know, bad joke. But
0: you know. Yeah, very distasteful.
1: But let me tell you what, though. You didn't see your daddy try to come over there and get you, though. Did
2: that didn't happen.
0: Yes. After he gave her away, that was it.
1: Yeah, he was. Whew.
0: All right. Moving on to Evan in Montgomery. Evan writes, my wife likes to play too much during sex. I don't want a massage first, and I don't want to try flavored body oils. I'm tired of hearing her say that our sex life is boring. We are both almost 60, so what could she possibly expect? Please help.
1: Eat this all, dog. She want all around your mouth. Eat this butter. She got them drawers that's made out of wax, and she want all that.
0: But he's getting something out of it. Yeah, he's getting a massage.
1: No, he don't want that.
0: Yeah.
1: He don't want nothing. See, dog, do you understand why she's saying it's boring? Mm-hmm. You don't want to do nothing. You don't want to eat these drawers. I got these flavors.
3: Will you stop saying that?
0: It sounds so crazy.
3: What is wrong with you?
4: I'm not eating no drawers.
3: Stop saying that.
4: He the one said it first. He brought it up. I'm just saying.
3: So you repeat it?
1: Oh, you ain't ever ate no drawers. Okay.
0: Harvey, you know better. So, I mean, he's thinking he's too old. He says we're almost 60.
1: Yeah,
0: so
1: yeah,
0: what
1: yeah,
0: could
1: dog.
0: She possibly
1: if you
0: expect?
1: You think you're too old, you're too old. But she exactly. want to try some new stuff.
0: Because she's bored.
1: Yeah.
3: She same old routine, huh?
0: Yeah.
1: She bought this maple-flavored butter in there. Put it on.
3: You know what?
2: Yeah. Butter.
1: Yeah.
2: Hey, right. You sound like he ungrateful. Like he don't appreciate it.
0: Mm. Right. That's right, Junior.
2: Yeah.
0: All right.
1: You see that log cabin sitting over there on that dresser? You don't want to know. What you think I bought it in?
2: Yes, sir. Come on.
0: All right, I was going to move on, shall we? Victoria in New York writes, my husband's 12-year-old daughter, by a previous marriage, called and said that my husband and her mom had sex. Yes, a child told me this and begged me to keep it a secret. This is mind-blowing. Can I betray her trust and confront my husband?
2: Wait, what now?
0: Her husband's 12, her 12-year-old stepdaughter called and told her that her dad, her husband, the lady who wrote the letter, Victoria, and the dad's ex-wife, the baby's mama, had sex. Oh. But the child begged her to keep it a secret. So Victoria wants to know, should she confront her husband and betray the baby's trust?
4: Did they have maple draws? I'm sorry.
1: Here's the deal. I don't see how you ain't confronting him about that yet. So if you don't betray her trust.
0: The 12-year-old daughter. Uh-huh.
1: Yeah. You got to understand why she told you this, too.
0: Being a mess.
1: Is it in hopes that her mom and daddy get back together?
2: Back together.
0: Yeah. Mm-hmm. Being a mess.
1: Is that, you know, promise me you won't tell. Now, you sitting up there with your stupid self, cutting a deal with a 12-year-old.
0: Yeah. Uh-huh.
1: Since you ain't going to betray her trust and all this here, then you just have to let it go. Yeah. And then why would she ask you to keep it a secret? And then why are you considering keeping it a secret when you want to go in there and ask your husband?
0: Well, I mean, she does. She wants her to keep it.
1: Why don't you just go in there and ask your husband? Have you ever had sex with her when you go over there sometime? And don't mention the little girl.
0: Yeah. You don't have to say that.
1: Because mm-hmm. it seems like mm-hmm. you be over there a whole lot of time and just, what y'all in there doing? You know?
0: Well, next time I'll go with you.
1: Yeah, because I want to see what he going to say.
2: What y'all doing over there? Mm-hmm.
1: I've mm-hmm. never, yeah. I've never, ever been pressured into the truth, ever.
0: We know.
1: I don't care. They can't get to you. Accuse, bro, how?
2: They can't get to you.
1: Bro, it's no way. It's no
3: you
1: way.
3: Can't break first 48. You're not going to break.
1: First of all, you cannot put your accusation in the form of a question. Mm-hmm. That right there automatically allows me to know that you don't have all the information.
4: Hello. Mm-hmm. Mm-hmm. You don't know.
0: So then you can lie, is what you're saying, since she doesn't have all the information.
4: That's when the lie starts.
0: Yeah.
4: Mm-hmm. Yeah.
1: Mm. The most important thing is not that I'm going to lie.
0: Because we know that.
3: What's the most important thing?
1: The most important thing is that in this country, we are presumed innocent till found guilty.
0: That's in a court of law.
1: You ain't got that's what we're talking about. And if you ain't got the evidence,
2: if
1: you got evidence on me, man, I wins most of it.
0: If it doesn't fit, you must acquit. Is that what you said?
2: Man, must acquit.
1: I keep a glove in my back pocket.
3: Okay.
0: But I'm trying to figure out how the 12-year-old kid knew this anyway. How'd she find out?
1: Because they over at the house.
0: Yeah. So is she snooping around?
1: They heard
0: around?
1: Them.
0: She's
1: messy. What they go in the back and shut the door for?
0: Mm-hmm.
1: She got internet.
0: Okay. Last one. Cedric in Wilmington writes, my wife claims she mistakenly... Oh, okay. I didn't hear you. All right. All right, Steve. CLO.
4: What do you buy these edible drawers at, though? That
3: you say one
1: Frederick's
3: more thing
1: of Hollywood.
3: About
1: you know what it is.
3: What?
1: Stop playing.
3: I hate it here.
1: Good hair, well, what it is.
4: Quit acting like you ain't never put them on.
0: Thank you,
1: right
0: CLO.
1: Over there next to them guard belts. You know.
0: Thank you, CLO. Coming up, we'll have more of the Steve Harvey Morning Show right after this.
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13: And here's Heather with the weather.
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1: 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Will it be a September to remember or one to forget?
0: The Seahawks raise another Super Bowl banner as they begin their title defense and the pursuit of another championship.
1: While the Mariners came into the season with high expectations but low results.
0: And college football, buckle up. 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

0: 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It is a Tuesday morning. Yes, it is. It's the morning you at 1420 KRIZ and 1620 KYIZ. You know what I'm going to do today? Make this a turn back Tuesday. Yes, we are. Play one of the previous shows that aired on Community Potpourri with our good friend, Mr. Carl Mack. Yes, this morning. And I want to say good morning to the guests. He's requested for, but I get a lot of calls asking, when are you going to be on the show again? When is Carl Mack going to be on the show again? Good morning, Mr. Mack. How you doing, sir?
1: Good morning, Frankie B. How you doing?
0: Carl Mack, I'm doing great, sir. Man, I tell you, we get many requests to have you on the show, and I'm glad that you're able to slip us into your schedule, as they say.
1: Man, I'm going to always be there when Frank Barron and the members of the fam call. Y'all was always there for us, so we're going to always be there for you.
0: We've got a lot of things to talk about today. A lot happening in the country today. Some good, some bad, some asking, well, what's going on? Well, what do you see happening in the world right now, and not the world, but the United States, because then I'll get into some specific questions for you this morning. Something you want to say, go ahead.
1: Well, you know, without question, when we all heard the wannabe racist dictator, authoritarian slogan, Make America Great Again, we all speculated because we all thought that, you know, we pretty much got a feeling of what that means. And Make America Great Again to us meant that he wanted to, quote, make America white again. And clearly within this administration, he is absolutely doing what we all knew that meant right then and there, all the way from rolling back civil rights legislation to trying to whitewash history, laying claim that any black person, regardless as he see them, based just on skin color, is nothing more than an affirmative action or a diversity, equity, and inclusion hire, not looking at their results. We're seeing his attack against black folks, in particular black women. So, we speculated as Make America White Again is absolutely playing out before our very eyes.
0: You put it nicely. One good thing we can say about number 47, if you can say it's good, is boosting the funds to the HBCU. He mentioned yesterday he's adding additional funds to the universities, and they're redirecting nearly $500 million in federal funding toward historical black colleges, universities, tribal colleges. It's a one-time investment, they say, and that's a positive. But, this will not cover up for all the other, as Tom Joyner used to say, the shiggity on the show that that they've been involved with. But HBCU is the best, and anybody else getting funds from the federal government. Now, as citizens, we see what's happening. Some people are giving up. Some are taking medicine because they've, let it bother them. Have we as citizens lost our way to simply fight back?
1: No, I don't think so, Frank. I think part of what we, it looks bleak. But again, if one were to study history, if one were to study our experience in this country, but first, Frank, before I answer that, let me go back and say this.
0: Okay.
1: What may appear to look good for what he's doing for HBCUs, I'll go back to what Malcolm said. You don't pull a nine-inch blade out of my back 6 inches and say we're making progress, right?
0: Yes, I got you. I understand.
1: Right, without question, because you take a look at what he did with this new, quote-unquote, big, beautiful tax bill that just got through. There's a lot of hurt that this racist authoritarian is doing and has done. Now, whether or not we lost hope, I don't see that. And what we have to do again, for me, when you take a look at our history in this country, tell me at what point from 1619 up until today that we have not been under attack. And if we want to think that clouds are dark today, mm-hmm. what do you think? Trust and believe they have been darker.
0: Yes, sir.
1: They have been much, much darker. We survived those. We pulled through those. And we going to pull through this racist idiot. He and his MAGA clan, trust and believe, and history will prove that they're on the wrong side of it. And what I ultimately believe is that they're going to come, and we need to keep track of all of those who are drinking that Kool-Aid now that they're in MAGA land. Mm-hmm. And because they're going to be just like George Wallace. Segregation now, segregation tomorrow, segregation forever. His ass gets shot. All of a sudden, now he wants to come back and find his humanity, and he wants to, quote-unquote, apologize. You're going to see a whole bunch of black folks. I mean, you're going to see a whole bunch of these white folks who have been proud to carry that MAGA flag, coming back, trying to apologize, trying to get back into good graces, be it Target. And what we have to believe is that the things that we're doing, the things that the NAACP showed us back in the day, we don't work where we don't shop. And we saw that with what's happening at Target. Let's not lose sight of what we done with Target. Mm-hmm. We done drove Target's stock price so low that Target fired their CEO. Family, keep the course going. Remember the history. Keep a track of what we're doing. And all of these people, Jeff Bezos and the Washington Post, what they did to this sister here, the fact that they now want to turn Charlie Kirk into a murderer, I mean, into a martyr, like he's this great Christian man and done all this good and negate all that he has said against our community. All the things that white America is doing under this administration, let us keep track of all that. It's going to turn around. And when it turns around, we need to be relentless in our unforgiveness of these fools. Because trust and believe, they got their foot down like that, and they'll keep it down. But we ain't never been that group to just simply mm-hmm. roll over and take it. As the great Charles Hamilton Houston said, the great professor from Howard Law School, I would rather die on my feet than live on my knees. Damn that living on our knees and feeling hopeless. We better than that.
0: Mm-hmm. Carl Mack is with us this morning, former head of the Seattle Kane County branch of the NAACP. He's a lecturer. And Carl, let's see, before we move on, now you'll be in town in the Northwest on Thursday, you say?
1: Yeah. So the president of Bremerton NAACP, President Tracy Flood, reached out to me and asked if I'd come over and speak at their Freedom Fund banquet. So their Freedom Fund banquet is this Saturday. Mm-hmm. And so I'll be honored to be the speaker and bring words. And so the theme of the Freedom Fund banquet is the urgency of now. And so I think to a lot of us, we can understand why there should be an urgency. So I'll give some remarks to that.
0: As Mr. Flood, Tracy Flood, head of the Bremerton NAACP. They're doing great jobs there. I see the brother down in Tacoma is doing great jobs. But Seattle King County branch, man, well, that's a story for another day. Story for another day. And I hope that we'll report on that when we get the information. I don't want to put out any rumors. 7:12 in the morning time. The number to dial this morning, if you want to talk to Carl Mack, is 503-770-8725. Commuted to Potpourri, 503-770-8725. You mentioned something about DEI, the woke deal, canceling culture, taking things just a little bit too far. Walked in and mm-hmm. fired all those ladies and people in the nation's capital just because we can say the color of their skin. Right. Can I say that with great authority?
1: Oh, without question. Without question. Again, you know, men lie, women lie, numbers don't lie. And what the numbers show is this, that since Trump took office, you go back to February of this year up until July, black women, over 300,000 black women have lost jobs under this administration. We've seen the attack against black women in this administration. And so let me give you just one in particular in regards to this racist authoritarian. Mm-hmm. Now, for those of us that keep up with financing, the Federal Reserve is tasked with taking care and being a watchdog, the vanguard, over the American economy. And they do that by trying to control interest rates and trying to keep a lid on inflation. The Federal Reserve has been in existence for 111 years. And in 111 years, what the American economy has prided itself on is the independence of the Federal Reserve, meaning that they don't play partisan politics. So even though you may have a Democratic president who appointed the Federal Reserve chair and that the person got approved by Congress, that Federal Reserve chair is to act in the best interest of the American economy. And you've never seen presidents come in and openly try to put pressure on the Federal Reserve to lower interest rates to try to jumpstart the economy or control the economy. You've never seen that. You've seen that with this knucklehead. He's come in with these tariffs against the greatest in the world who said that by bringing these kind of tariffs in, you can get inflation going. Now, what we need to understand is the relationship between inflation and interest rates is this. If inflation starts to go up, the Fed will raise interest rates. As the Fed raises interest rates, of course, it's a lot harder on everybody. But you're trying to control inflation. So with this knucklehead coming in, throwing these tariffs all around the board, and Wall Street laughs at him by calling him Taco, which means that he comes in and he talks a big game and he throws his tariffs, but then he always pulls them back. So on Wall Street, they call him Taco. Trump always chickens out. So now, because his tariffs aren't working, now he's trying to put pressure on the Fed. Well, again, the Feds have always been independent. And in the 111 years, when he went after Jerome Powell, Wall Street shook. And you saw one of the largest drops in the history of Wall Street because they knew that you do not mess with the independence of the Fed. Well, on the Federal Reserve Board, for the first time in its 111-year history, is a black woman named Lisa Cook. Mm-hmm. So because Trump couldn't get to Powell, he now wants to do with the Federal Reserve Board what he's done with the Supreme Court, and that is to stack it with Republican members who are loyal to him and who will do what he wants. Damn the American economy. Do what he wants for his short term. So now he's going after Lisa Cook. And he fired Lisa Cook without doing an investigation. And thank God that the lower court said that, no, you do not have the authority to do that. Now, everybody knows, Jerome Powell knows, that Trump did not have the power to fire him as Federal Reserve Chair. That's something reserved for Congress. And Wall Street shook Trump up and told him, you better back off of that. But everybody stayed quiet about Lisa Cook. There was no outrage about Trump messing with Lisa Cook and messing with the independence of the Federal Reserve as it applies to partisan politics. Everybody was quiet because it was a black woman.
0: It's going to be that way. 7:17 in the morning time, just about 7:17. Frank P. Bauer on Commuter to Potpourri. My guest this morning is Carl Mack. Carl, we'll take a break here shortly. I'll get to a caller before we take a break. Then we'll get into sending the military to all these cities around the country and our Supreme Court. What is their problem? So we'll get to that after the break. Let's get to the phone lines here at 1420 KRIZ, 1620 KYIZ. The only number to dial in this morning is the 503-770-8725. And, you know, I got big hands, big fingers, and I just cut that caller off. We'll get to him, to them after the break. The caller just dialed me back, all right? 7:17 in the morning at 1420 KRIZ, 1620 KYIZ. 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
0: 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KB and JB, the sports experts. 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Monday through Friday, right here at 1420 KRIZ and 1620 KYIZ. My guest this morning is Carl Mack, former head of the Seattle King County branch NAACP, and lecturer and good man around the country. Carl, let's get to this caller here because I did cut the caller off. We're coming up on 7:22 in the morning. Go ahead, caller. Good morning. How are you doing?
4: I'm doing all right, Frank. How you doing, Carl? This is Henry Carl, Henry Mitchell.
1: Oh, good morning, my brother.
4: How you been doing?
1: Oh, I've been well. Thank you so much. And yourself?
4: I've been okay. Things looking good for me now. What I talked to you about last year. But here's what I want. I called you yesterday, Frank, to tell you.
0: Okay. All right. Let's get the call now. Let's get the call. What we got? We're trying to. I know what you want. Let's work with Carl this morning.
4: Okay. Well, I'm gonna talk to you and Carl both, Frank. And this, what I'm about to tell y'all, is get ready to get this. This is real scary. I talked to my friend. He used to be with the Nation of Islam. You know, he's one of Minister Farrakhan's. He used to be an FOI back in the day. You know, he's from Holly Springs, Mississippi. I talked to him on the phone. He kind of shook me up a couple of days ago. He said, man, we pretty much close to slavery, man. He said, Ben, this guy is trying to put us back in slavery. And then I seen the thing on TV. I didn't know this Charlie Kirk guy. This guy had over 500,000 following him. A 500,000 people.
0: Mm-hmm.
4: That's a lot of people. Charlie Kirk guy, you know, the guy that
0: if you're strong online and not going for you get to a lot of followers.
4: It's real scary, Carl. It's real scary, man. I seriously think this is what Trump trying to do. I think Trump is pretty much trying to bring back slavery. I know that it'll be hard for him to do it. He wouldn't get away with it. He wouldn't be able to do it, but he sure is trying hard. I know that. I want Carl to respond to that.
1: Well, you know, listen. This country will not exist on that kind of nonsense. I'm going to just say that to you right now. Because if ever there's going to be a straight-up war, a civil war, and we will not lose that one either. That ain't happening. Now, a lot of what he's trying to roll back, trying to whitewash history, rolling back civil rights legislations, now trying to take the ballot away. If America allows this man to run for a third term and enter into that authoritarian rule, you know, that's going to be a dark blight on this country. But the idea of us going back to slavery, oh, hell no. Not today, not tomorrow. That ain't happening. I'm not saying it ain't going to happen because I'm hoping for their good graces it ain't going to happen. It's just going to be an all-out slaughter. And I don't think the rest of the world going to be a part of it, but whether the world moves in on it or not, I can just tell you this. I'm not going to be sitting there. I'm not going to be arguing with them over whether or not we should or should not. They're gonna be scraping my dead ass up off this place. I can say that to you right now. And I think there's a lot of other strong brothers and sisters out there that feel that way. So whether they want to do that,
4: same way,
1: not, Carl.
4: That ain't gonna happen. I told my nephew on the phone. I said, man, they had to kill me.
1: They would literally have to kill me. As far as Charlie Kirk goes, again, this is one of those things that Dr. Jones told me this. Dr. Jones told me, he said, Carl, first of all, you need to understand that history is definition. And if you allow somebody to define you, they will rule you. So now, with this white man, just the same way, and this ain't the first time they did it, Chris, and I think you and Frank as well knows this, that look, go back to when George Wallace got shot. Now, when George Wallace was alive and well, this was the white man who screamed segregation now, segregation today, segregation forever, and white America rallied all around him. But the moment he gets shot, all of a sudden everybody wants for the world to throw sympathy towards him. And it wasn't us that shot him. It was them that shot him. And now the same thing happens. Here this white boy, their keynote speaker for hate, unapologetically screams all of this hatred against us, and one of theirs shoot him. And what do they want to do? If you allow them to tell his history, he was a good Christian-loving man. No. He was a misogynistic, racist son of a gun. Just like with Trump. You can say what you want to, but Trump's a racist. He's not only a racist, he's a rapist. He's a thief, you know? And so we watch him what he did, just like now. You allowed them to tell history, and January 6th wasn't no more than some white folks just taking a tour through the Capitol. We have to be the purveyors of our history. We have to tell our story so that when our children grow up, they don't pass and trust and believe. Now they're trying to make Charlie Kirk a new Confederate statue by putting a statue of him up. And if they put a statue up, it reminds me of what they did at the University of Washington with Jim Owens. You will never be able to tell me walking past that statue that Jim Owens was a good man. We knew what he was when he was alive and well. He was a racist, period. And that's the same thing with Charlie Kirk. He's a racist, and they're going to put that new statue
4: about putting
1: up
4: the statue.
1: And if we don't understand the history of it, one day our children will be walking by talking about he was a champion of freedom of speech. Man, go on with that nonsense.
4: Oh, wow. Okay. I didn't even know they were talking about Frank, what are they talking about putting him in the statue there?
0: Well, you know, there's so many things for people to talk about, man. It's ridiculous. We want to thank you for your call this morning. All right, caller?
4: Okay.
0: Right, 1420 KRIZ, 1620 KYIZ, the only number to dial up to get into the show this morning, 503-770-8725. Carl Mack is my guest. Carl, the Supreme Court is always coming up on 6-3, 6 for the side that doing the bad stuff, and 3 trying to stop them, if I can put it that way. What's happening with the Supreme Court?
1: The Supreme Court has lost all credibility as being a court of fairness. And when you come, there's just two things, you know, that I want to say to this. Look, I don't mind that the court is, you know, what the split is on the court. But Frank, right is right. So even in our darkest times, when we didn't have real champions there, you had people who cared about justice and truth. And the first thing that this Supreme Court did was they said to this guy, when it came to all the nonsense that he was doing as POTUS, they come out with something called presidential immunity. All the stuff that he did that broke the law. No. If he does anything within the framework of being president, he cannot be held accountable for it. And see, that flies in the face of what all of us knew. Number one, every American believed this, that nobody was above the law. Now, we're not saying that it was practiced, but we all have heard that and we all understood it. Okay, no man is above the law. This Supreme Court that he stacked just said, this white man is above the law. That's the first thing. And now they come back, Frank. Now they come back and say that ICE agents, you have the right to stop people. If you look at them and you don't like their color, you don't like the language they speak, you think they may work a certain kind of job, you have the right to stop them. This Supreme Court has lost all credibility around the term justice. So when they used to say justice is blind, no, that heifer can see. And all she sees is white folks. trust and believe that.
0: What a way to put it, Carl. Leave it up to Carl to say it, huh? Oh, boy. Yeah, you brought up the racial profiling they say they can do. I mean, just because of where you look and even where you work, I mean, that has to be ridiculous. That has to be ridiculous. Now, let's go back to this Kirk dude. Mm-hmm. Okay, they know the white dude shot him, killed him. He said he did. But why are they coming back at black groups and other liberal groups? We didn't do anything. I mean, it doesn't make any sense. Oh, we're gonna raise hell. We're going to get them. We're going to get them because, you know, that liberal side is all this and all that. What did we do to kill this guy?
1: See, Frank, let me say this to you. When I was on the streets trying to protect the community, and there were some folks who thought that I was a little aggressive, and I had to tell people, especially those I'm close to, see, racism and discrimination does not deserve diplomacy because it is stupid. It is stuck on stupid. And what you just described is this. You know, and again, family, they always talking black on black crime. Well, where's the picture of white on white crime right now, huh? Put that picture up there. Because you got a white boy from a Republican family in a white state, went to a white school and shot one of his own. And now you want to come back and start coming after us? See, this is what happened in history. This is what happened in Rosewood. This is what happened in Tulsa, whenever white folks get in their feelings and things ain't going their way, and who is there to blame? Who should the farmers be mad at? Y'all the ones voted for this fool. So when you start losing your farms, don't come talking about what money is going to HBCUs, what's going on with black folks. Y'all the ones voted for this knucklehead. So when farmers start losing their job, there you go. When you start losing your medical benefits, when women start losing even more rights, you get raped, right? And all of a sudden they tell you can't have an abortion. You the one voted for these knuckleheads. You did that. So when they say FAFO, well, right now you're watching FAFO. But when you're talking about how now they want to push that stupidity on us, and I'm going to say it again. You know, it ain't like I want to plead with you and say to you, try to convince you that we ain't have nothing to do with this. Hey, check this out, man. If you want to act so stupid and bring that nonsense over and start that, well, bring that shit on, man. We tired of that. Ain't nobody going to be sitting there trying to beg and plead with y'all because we know racism ain't got no common sense. And these fools are clearly exercising it. And this is what this administration has pushed, and this is what their boy Charlie Kirkland pushed. And what's so sad about it is I'm on social media watching black women, and trust me, sisters, I'm definitely not putting all y'all in this category. But it is amazing to me how I can see some black people who will absolutely dismiss, especially black, these, and there's two black women in particular that I've been following, who just absolutely idolize this young white racist. You know, and then they want to hide behind God. No, baby. God, you know, and I have to tell them, I'm a Sunday school dropout, but God also told you to beware of wolves in sheep clothing. Uh-huh. How about that part of the scripture? Explain that to me. So it's amazing how America is doing what they're doing. But this nonsense, and then let's go back to Utah. Go back to, now I'm watching the other thing, and Malcolm reminded us of this, when Malcolm said the most powerful entity in the world is the media. Has the ability to make the innocent look guilty and the guilty look innocent. And I'm watching mainstream media. Even they have fallen in line of not wanting to speak ill about this guy, Charlie Kirk. And now they want to hide all of this under the banner that we're celebrating his death. No, fool. Check this out. Let's be real clear. We ain't celebrating. I don't know any black person that has celebrated the fact that this man got killed. Nobody. But I can tell you what, we're damn sure, and present company included, I'm damn sure demonizing how he lived. Oh, I'm not celebrating how he died. Nobody wishes that on nobody. Mm-hmm. But you better bet your ass I am clearly in the camp of demonizing and criticizing everything that he did during his life. Because that fool did nothing but speak evil and hate for us. So there is a difference. And can both of those be true at the same time? Yes. I can be saying, look, I'm not condoning the fact that somebody shot you. But at the same time, you was an absolute racist ass, and I am condoning that. Mm-hmm. Both of those can be true at the same time. And so that's what we're doing. But they're trying to change the narrative as if we speak any type of ill against him, then all of a sudden we're in trouble. And this administration is now, on one hand, they want to tout him as the king of free speech. But now any government employee who in their own time, in their own personal life, posts anything negative about Charlie Kirk, they want to move to fire him. But now let me go back to this white governor of Utah. I watch them try. I watch CNN, Anderson Cooper, with his weak ass, come up here trying to talk about this guy like he's so brilliant. He gave us words of wisdom. How now we need to seek our humanity and get away from social media. That's the picture they painted of this white governor from Utah. But why don't you take a critical look at the prayer that the governor of Utah offered? Dear little baby Jesus in heaven, please, please don't let it be one of us. What that mean, governor? What that mean, don't let it be one of us? You mean don't let it be a white person? Don't let it be a white person from Utah? Don't let it be a white person from Utah that's a Republican? Don't let it be a white person from Utah that's a Republican that's into guns? What that means? Don't let it be one of us.
0: Strange things. Coming up on
1: 7:37. No, that ain't strange. Frank, that's flat out evil. It's racist.
0: I know, but it's still strange, Carl. Yeah. All right. 7:37 in the morning time. He's fired up, and he's going to be fired up on Thursday in Bremerton, you say. You're going to come into town in Bremerton for
1: what? I'll be in Bremerton on Saturday.
0: For the, was that the Bremerton NAACP?
1: Freedom Fund Banquet.
0: Okay. All right. Call Max McGuess this morning at Community Appropriate, 1420 KRIZ, 1620 KYIZ. Man, what a show this morning. Let's get to another caller here on Community Appropriate. Caller, go ahead. Oops. Caller, go ahead. Whoop. Okay, we've lost that caller here. Dial back up, if you will, sir. We'll get you back on here on Community Appropriate. Call, I've been mentioned the racial profiling. One thing that school shootings, and they look at this whole situation. You don't find black folks doing all that shooting. It's white kids, white people, adults and things like this. What is that trying to, what would you say about that? We don't go around shooting folks.
1: Again, when they start that nonsense, when they start that black on black crime thing, we can easily go to school shootings and say, okay, let's list every school shooting in America and let's look at who's doing that, those types of shooting. When you want to start talking about white, when you want to start talking about black on black crime. Now, the other thing, I'm going to give you three names. I'm going to give you three institutions. I'm going to show you. Again, this is where we have to keep in touch with our history. And we have to watch theirs, too. I'm going to give you the name of Nassar. I'm going to give you the name of Sandusky. And I'm going to give you the name of Strauss. Now, Nassar was at Michigan State. That was the one messing with the little gymnast girls. Sandusky was at Penn State, messing with the little boys there. And then this guy Strauss was at Ohio State. Now, three white men who took advantage of white children at white institutions under white power control. Don't talk to us about black on black crime when what you all are doing is horrendous. Let's go back to the subprime mortgage crisis. That was an absolute crime against the American taxpayers. And how many white folks all over the country got impacted by what them white folks did? All of them, all on Wall Street, all of them up in Goldman Sachs, all of them. But see, they're not talking about that. You got folks who lost their homes, lost all everything because of what they did in that subprime mortgage crisis. But they don't look at that as a crime. You want to start telling me, and you can take this, Frank, you can take every black crime that's been committed since 1619 up to today, and it does not equal that one incident behind the subprime mortgage crisis. White folks is doing this kind of nonsense all over the place. And to prove what's really sad with them is you would think that if there's one group that if you commit some crime against, we coming after you. That's our children. You would think so. But with all these mass shootings, they're willing to allow this stuff. And Charlie Kirk as much said so. Well, you know, if we have to protect our gun rights and there's a few mass shootings about it, it's okay. Okay. But that's the way white folks are. That's the way this white power structure is. Now, do I think all white people are that way? Oh, absolutely not. Mm-hmm. But that power structure in place, I'm talking about even some of the most liberal. I'm talking even the Democrats. You know, all of us. There's no reason in the world. I mean, it's just common sense to me, Frank. More guns, more people with guns, more shootings. Somewhere, common sense ought to bring about some legislation of sensible gun control. But if they don't care about the killing of their own children, don't come and talk to us about no damn black-on-black crime. What's wrong with y'all? What do you do that at?
0: Okay, all right. Let's move to the military. Bringing the troops in, and you're back in that area, what's called

0: You know, in Rankin County, which is right next door to Hinds County, if you was over in Rankin County, you better be out of Rankin County before the sun go down. All of us knew that. If you Madison County, neighboring to Hinds County, you over in Madison County, you better be out of Madison County before the sun goes down. Now that's what he's doing now. And he's doing it in an absolute racist manner, and he ain't got no shame in it. Because look at what this so-called president of these United States has said. He said about the black folks in Chicago and Baltimore, quote, they are born criminals.
1: Yeah. Mm-hmm.
0: What do you... Let me tell you something. For any of you black maggots out there, or any of you sitting on the fence about whether or not you think this man is racist, Harriet Tubman has something for you. Something wrong with y'all, man. You want to talk? You want to talk about all to be under a study of white control and what this country can do to the mindsets of black folks when you can't see the racism on Donald Trump? And trust me, black folks, when you start that nonsense where he can't be racist, he hung around black folks. Well, you know what? Slave owners hung around black folks too. Okay. They hung around black folks too.
1: Uh-huh,
0: so this fool and what he's doing and bringing out the military to this, to people and to these cities, in America, America is justifying that. Let me say this to you. This great Christian nation called the United States of America is sitting back letting this guy do the he's pissing on the Constitution. He's taking federal troops, turning them against the citizenry. And this country, this great Christian nation is real quiet about it. Let me tell you what I believe as a Sunday school dropout. If Trump was Judas and he betrayed Jesus, America would justify it.
1: Okay, Rev. I mean, excuse me, Sunday school dropout.
0: That's right.
1: I got you. 7:44 in the morning time, commuted appropriate, 1420 KRIZ, 1620 KYIZ. Let's see if we can get another caller with us this morning. Caller, good morning. You are on the air with Carl Mack, my special guest today. How are you doing today?
2: Man, I'm blessed, Mr. Frank. Peace and blessings to you. Peace and blessings to Mr. Mack. Peace and blessings to the listening audience. I love myself enough to wake up every day and go out and make a difference in the world for my family, my community, and myself. Mr. Mack, I got two questions. One was, when it comes to, because I'm going to be honest with you, I don't care if Donald Trump is racist. I've been dealing with racism my whole entire life. The policies, definitely, we have to do something about. But I feel like that's bigger than just me, myself, because I don't elect the president. Washington State doesn't elect the president. So whoever's there, we're going to have to deal with them. My question is, what do you think we should do about the violence in our community? I don't care about white on white crime, Asian on Asian crime. I'm talking about us as black Americans. If you look at where we're at in Chicago, New Orleans, D.C., the murder rate, and you know as well as I know, the murder rate is ridiculous. I've always talked about like why we're not doing anything about the violence in our community. So that's one. What do you think we should do about the violence in our community? Forget Donald Trump. And then you have mentioned the Federal Reserve. I'm definitely not about to defend an organization who is not even a federal organization. They're a group of private bankers. But when it comes to that, how do you feel about that as far as like how the Federal Reserve makes money out of thin air, lends it to the government, and then that whole thing? Because when it comes to the Federal Reserve, it's a cartel. I've studied it. They got that book, The Monster from Jekyll Island, about the creation of the Federal Reserve. And they didn't have any good intentions when they created it. So I just wanted to get your comments on that.
0: Let me take the last question first.
2: Yes, sir.
0: Look, I'm not one to sing no glorious praises about capitalism, period. I'm not one to do that. But the fact remains that this nation is the richest nation on the planet. It is. And so part of what happens in this capitalistic game is that somehow these

0: seed have been able to at least say, let's keep the independence of the Federal Reserve there. So I don't know what you know about the Federal Reserve, but their job is to protect against inflation. Now, have I seen them miss on certain things like that? And if you're trying to control inflation and you don't understand economics, it ain't like that's an easy thing to do. But overall, they have done a fairly good job of it. And part of what makes them good is that they keep that independence away from the politics of whoever is in the White House. They keep it separate. And you have had most presidents that respected that. Now, if you want to call them a cartel, I'm going to say this to you, brother. You ain't seen no cartel until you put them into a situation where you got this Supreme Court. When this Supreme Court can absolutely say to you that, yeah, I'm willing to go out there and say you can racially profile. Damn the Constitution. You think they are bad. You mess around and let him stack that Federal Reserve Board with nothing but people that are loyal to him. And you're going to understand what a cartel is. At this point, you and I see different on that. Now, the other thing we see different on is this. You don't care that he's racist. You started off, and I'm going to say this to you in a great deal of respect, my brother. You started off this thing by saying that you wake up every day to do for your family and to do, and you are probably doing well, and God bless you for doing well. But you better understand this. You're doing well because there are people that you never knew, people that you knew, who fought to put you in a position to do well. I'm not saying that they gave you this, but they at least gave you the opportunity. So to say that I don't care that he's racist and he rolls back things that can hurt black folks, that's a problem. See, when I came to Seattle, I'm an engineer. I'm a mechanical engineer. I'm doing well. I ain't got to worry about that. You know, Seattle has been described as this beautiful liberal city. I'm doing well. I ain't got to get involved with that. But once I got involved, I found that in the underbelly of Seattle, there was a lot of black folks that were hurting. You may be doing okay. You may not care that he's racist, but you look at those 300,000+ black women that's been rolled out of jobs and tell me how they doing. I care about the fact that he's racist. We should care
1: about
0: who are racist. We need to care about that because they can make things that may not impact your life, but it's damn sure has impacted
1: over
0: 300,000 lives of black women. So I disagree with you on whether or not I care about him being racist. Now, as far as what we do with gun violence, understand this. I can take the best of white communities, and if I take all the opportunities away and put them under the type of oppressive regime that we have been under, give them less than stellar schools, give them less than stellar jobs. Give them less than stellar educations. I promise you this. I know it was just a movie called Trading Places, but there's a lot of truth to that. So racism impacts the way things happen in this country, the opportunities that people get. And if me, as I sit right now, you put me with what I know, how I think, you put me in a situation where I have to do something that may not be lawful to take care of my family, I probably won't hesitate to do it.
1: Nah, man, we ain't not killing each other, man.
0: That all of us ought to wake up and not care about it. You don't dismiss, I'm going to tell you something, you don't care about Trump being racist, I'm going to say this to you, young brother, you don't dismiss racism in this country, nor do you dismiss, and I'm not playing victim. I don't know any black folks that have played victim. But when you follow the history of what has happened in this country, go back and look at what happened to black folks under the GI Bill. Do you know how much generational wealth was lost in the black community because of the racism within the GI Bill? Just stop right there. And I don't even want to get inside reparations. For those of you who don't believe in it, trust and believe, I do believe in it. So no, we disagree
1: Can I respond to Hello?
2: Yeah, we're still here. Go ahead. Yeah. We're going to wrap your call up. Go ahead.
1: Yeah, I'm done. I just wanted to say this. I guess because you went on a rant about when I say I don't care, I was talking to John Carlos last night, right? And I've talked to multiple people who were around with Malcolm X, were around with Martin Luther King and different people like that, right? And we're just talking. He's talking about the last time he talked to Martin He's talking about the last time he talked to Malcolm and things of that nature. I'm not saying that I don't care about racism. What I'm saying is I'm not about to sit here and oh my God, they're doing this and they're doing that, like everybody does when a president comes in, because in my opinion, Donald Trump is not the worst president. You know what I'm saying? In my lifetime, he's doing things that I would expect him to do in his position because of who he is. And I'm gonna be honest with you, the Democrats let him get there, but I'm not gonna go on that. What I'm saying is where the responsibility for us. When you talk about the Federal Reserve on everything I love, just I've done my research. So when we're talking about cartels and what they do and stuff like that, then Mr. Matt, I know you're smart. I know you know better than that. I know you know what the Federal Reserve has done my whole life. The devaluation of the dollar, how they manipulate the market. They've been doing this my whole entire life. So to say that there is to the surface of it, that's a mistake. I wasn't talking about I didn't care about racism. What I'm saying is I'm not going to let it define me, because a lot of my older elders that I talked to, they was like, I don't care what they're doing. We're going to do what we need to do regardless. Mr. Carlos was here for the NAACP and to talk about what the 2025 was for us. That's what I'm interested in. I expect
0: Let me say this to you. See, those were words that you said. I didn't say those words. You said those words. Now you're saying you're not going to let racism define you. Who amongst us allow racism to define us? Because I'm studying racism, I'm trying to understand how it morphs and how it impacts my community. How am I now saying that I'm allowing that to define me? But I can say this to you. There have been brothers and sisters in that community that because I followed racism and I can see it. And most folks don't want to, even when they see it, they don't want to call it. They don't want to call it what it is.
1: We didn't do something about the violence.
0: But because I was able to see it, Donald Trump,
1: we had violence in our community before Donald Trump.
0: Because of that,
1: y'all have a great day, man.
2: All right, sir. Have a good one now.
0: If 5 letters get on there and we're able to handle that business, you can handle that. So I'm not trying to say it defines me, but you daggone well better believe we are going to study it so that we can see it and call it when we see it and then do something about it.
2: All right, Carl, come up on 5 minutes till the hour at 1420 KRYZ and 1620 KYZ. Thank you very much, caller. Conversation, we've talked about quite a few things. One thing is we need to, as you say, come together. We've heard the term before. What does that mean to you when you hear African Americans say we got to come together?
0: You know, probably the best example would be this. You know, this weekend, we watched the NFL. And we watched all but about 4 or 5 teams have, quote unquote, a moment of silence for Charlie Kirk.
2: Mm-hmm.
0: Right?
2: Yeah.
0: Right? Right? There was no moment of silence. You know, anyways, now, if I am an NFL player with the mindset that I got, trust and believe, we're not having no moment. And if I know that my team is going to have that moment of silence, and I'm talking about a league that is made up of almost 54% of black players. Trust and believe, I would have been on that horn. I would have been calling a meeting, something quick with all the black players and say, look, do we understand our collective power?
2: Mm-hmm.
0: We ain't going to stand for that. This man has demonized our community. And now they want to sit there and have a moment of silence. Are we supposed to stand there? We take a knee, you got a problem.
2: Mm-hmm.
0: Oh, hell no. There wouldn't have been no moment of silence for Charlie Kirk. So I think that we have to absolutely understand, Frank, our collective power. Now, the brother who just left the phone, obviously a brilliant young brother, right? We could disagree on some stuff, but the mere fact that he's in that mindset of trying to figure it out, I'm down with that. He may see it different from me. We may see it different, but that's okay. Let us sit down and let's figure that out. But that collectiveness that we need, and believe me, we do have it. We do have it. We saw it with Target. We can see it with anybody we want to with our financial resources. We just have to recognize it and move forward with it. The same way, you know, I'm not saying that there's enough black people in this country that could have elected Barack Obama, but I promise you this, he wouldn't have gotten elected. He would not have gotten elected without us. So we just have to understand our collective power and move in that direction as one of them. But look, ain't none of these are panaceas. I think the more black folks you talk to, the more of us are going to have some solution to this problem. And we can embrace all of them. It ain't like we just got to move in one direction, you know.
2: Have you to call back 3 minutes to the 8 o'clock hour on Community Potpourri? What a morning going. And man, I want to thank you, really. Make the morning go beautifully.
0: Oh, it's my pleasure, Frank.
2: A lot of conversation. There are more questions to be asked. You mentioned God and all this. Okay, there was a good article. I think it's I go to so many sites and read many different things. I think it's the griot.com or the root.com. A story about black pastors this past Sunday did not do what some folks wanted them to do, is to get up there and give Charlie Kirk his due. The pastor says no. They said, no, we're not going to do this because it wasn't our people that did this. The majority of them said, okay, we know that you know, the killing happened, but what do we have to do with it?
0: But Frank, let me say this quickly, too. If I'm a black pastor, and all of a sudden people are talking about, you know, give him his due, I'm going to say this, look. If I go inside of history on May 22nd, 1962, Brother Malcolm was down in Los Angeles, and he gave a very, very powerful speech. And in that speech, that's when he said,
2: "We got about a minute."
0: That the most unprotected, the most disrespected person in America is the black woman. The most unprotected person in America is the black woman, and the most neglected person in America is the black woman. And now this fool, Charlie Kirk, comes and demonizes and ridicules and talks and smack against black women, and you think that I'm not supposed to give some type of prayer to him? You done lost your ever-loving mind.
2: Okay. Carl, before you lose your mind, we want to thank you, sir, okay?
0: Hey, man, love you, black man.
2: Yeah, hope to see you. Great morning, Carl, and again, thank you, sir. We'll be talking with you, all right?
0: All right, Frank.
2: 1420 KRIZ at 1620 KYZ. Hope to do it again tomorrow morning with you, for you, and we do it on these great radio stations Monday through Thursday from 7:05 till 8. Quite a few things we're working on to have guests, and so you got to keep tuned every day right here to the show. 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Opinions expressed on Community Potpourri are the opinions of those of the participants of the program. 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

0: 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We could be reading your letter live on the air, just like we're going to read this one right here, right now. And you never know, it could be yours.
1: You never know. Buckle up and hold on tight. We got it for you. Here it is. Strawberry letter.
0: All right, nephew, thank you. Subject, she's got a hold on him. Dear Stephen Shirley, I've been in a relationship with my soulmate for the past 3 years. When we met, his wife had just passed and he was wandering around the grocery store looking lost, so I asked if he needed help. We talked for a long time and he told me that his wife had just died, so I offered to cook for him. I dropped off two different meals the next day because not only was he single, he's also chocolate, bald, and handsome. I had to lock him down before another woman did. At first, it was hard for him to take me on dates and even harder for him to have sex with me. He said that he had been with the same woman for 22 years. So I was patient with him in all aspects of our relationship. I did not say anything about his big wedding picture in the dining room. I never mentioned his late wife's toiletries in the bathroom or her clothes in the closet. I figured he needed some time. That was 3 years ago, and I am still looking at that big wedding picture when I go to his house. He has given most of his wife's clothes to his church, and he asked me if I wanted any of his wife's perfume and jewelry. I did keep a pair of her diamond earrings and a bracelet, and we donated the rest. I recently asked if we could take the wedding picture down, and he said it represents a part of his past, just like the picture of him in the army. I told him it's not the same, and we had our first big argument. In the end, he said he will always love his first wife, even though he plans to marry me. Will he always love her more? How can we possibly build a future with that picture staring at us? Okay, really, really now, do not tell me that you're jealous of a dead woman. Okay, just a picture of her. Because it's not wrong that he still loves his late wife. That's not wrong. They had 22 years together. And while you guys have been close for 3 years, that doesn't mean he should forget all about his ex-wife and the life they shared. I know you have a past too. Maybe you don't have pictures of your exes hanging around, but this is kind of different. It's different than it is with him. Remember, you got your hooks in him with the food shortly after his wife died. So he probably didn't have enough time to grieve properly, before you guys started dating. So if all it is a picture of them together, I think you should let him have that. Does he have an office in the house or a designated space in that house, or in the house that you, are you going to move there when you guys get married? I mean, because you can make him a man cave or an office and put the picture in there. That way it won't be staring you in the face when you pass by the dining room. Steve?
2: I don't think they're going to make it. Yeah, I'm just be gonna keep it real with you.
0: I love that.
2: She got a hold on him. That's the dead lady they talking about. You've been in a relationship with your soulmate for 3 years. When we met, his wife just passed. He was in the grocery store looking lost. You saw him, asked him did he need some help. Y'all got to talking. You found out his wife died. And so you decided to cook for him. And the next day, you took two plates of food over there. All right, now we talking about some old people now.
0: Oh, really?
2: Y'all need to understand that. Look, these young girls right now, you ever heard a young girl say, I saw him and he was hungry, so I took two plates over there. You ever heard that?
0: No,
2: this is an old woman move right here. Let me take some food over there so I can lock him down. Before these other women get their hooks in him, I'm going to feed him. He in that grocery store looking crazy. Now, you've been going over there. He got the toiletries out from the woman. Her clothes still in the closet. Wedding picture up on the wall. You know, and then at first, y'all would go out and it was hard for him to take you on dates. And it was harder for him to have sex with you because he said he'd been with the same woman for 22 years. So I was patient in all aspects. I ain't say anything about the big wedding picture in the dining room. Now, let's move forward. It's 3 years later, The big picture's still in the dining room. He say it's like a memory of his, like that his old Army picture. See, that's how I know they old. Old Army pictures. Ain't nobody got that black and white picture hanging up in their house. No. Took ours down when granddaddy died. Let's get this old picture up out of here. And now you cooking plates of food for him. And so, lady, that was 3 years ago, and I'm still looking at that big wedding picture when I go to his house. Now, he done gave most of the clothes to the church. That's what the letter said. And he asked me if I wanted any of his wife's perfume and jewelry. He wants some of his wife hanging on you. And then here you go. I did keep a pair of her diamond earrings and a bracelet, and we donated the rest. Now, why you want to walk in front of this man with the dead woman stuff on? No, good and well, that's where it come from. Now, you want to ornate yourself in the dead lady's bracelets, earrings, and all this here, but you want the picture out. Hmm. Well, you look just like her in them earrings with them diamonds. So I don't understand what the problem is. Now, I recently asked if we could take the wedding picture down. He said it represents a part of his past. Just like that picture of him in the Army.
0: Hang on, so, Steve. Hang on. You say they're not going to make it. We'll have part two of Steve's response coming up at 23 minutes after the hour. Today's Strawberry Letter subject is She's Got a Hold on Him. We'll get back into it with Steve's response right after this.
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1: All right, come on, Steve. Let's recap today's strawberry letter. The subject is, she's got a hold on him.
2: Yeah, she got a hold on him. They was married 22 years. She recently deceased. He was in the grocery store shopping. You saw him. He looked lost. You asking him if you need some help. You helped him. Y'all talked for a long time. You found out his wife had recently passed. He was chocolate, bald-headed. You said, man, I got to lock him down before somebody else get their hands on him. So the next day, you took two plates of food over there. Now, you say this your soulmate. Now, when you went over his house, he had the woman's clothes were still in the closet. Toiletries was on her side of the bathroom. Clothes and stuff, shoes under the bed. And it was a big picture of them in a wedding picture in their dining room. You dealt with all of that. Finally, it's been 3 years and he done gave most of the clothes away to the church. You decided, he asked you, did you want any of her perfume? And her, now the perfume been sitting there 3 years. He asked you, did you want some of this old perfume that don't smell the same no more, that got this air on it? And did you want any of her jewelry? Now, you walking around with her bracelet on, diamond earrings, all this, and looking just like her. Now, you done talking about, can you take the big picture, the wedding picture down? He said, no, it's like a memory of mine. It's like that picture of me in the army. Now, who got their army picture? It's just, you know, I'm proud of people being proud of their service. I got that. But you old once you start hanging old army pictures up with your wedding picture. You asked him to take it down. He said, I ain't taking nothing down. Well, I don't want her up in here when I come over here. Well, you the one got her necklace on and jewelry and all this here stuff on. Look just like her. So now here we are. And the question beckons from this lady, which is a rather obvious question. The question at the end of the letter begs to ask this question. Will he always love her more? And how can we possibly build a future with that picture staring at him? You don't see what's happening?
1: What?
2: Y'all ain't going nowhere, lady. This is not a future for you. Now, unless all us can go together, I don't think y'all going nowhere. It's going to have to be me.
1: The three of them.
2: You and her. It's going to have to be the three of y'all. And if you don't want to do that, I think it's going to be a problem. Y'all done had a big disagreement, argument, obviously, and the picture's still up. Now, what you're going to do one day is you're going to go in there, you're going to take it down because I see where it's going. And when you take that dead lady off that wall, you finna find out. You finna find out how much he really don't like you. Yeah. Any questions, lady, you would ask me as a widow?
1: Well, Steve, you know, he didn't really have a chance to grieve, did he? I mean, not really, because she pounced on him in the grocery store.
2: With them two plates of food.
1: Yeah.
2: You know.
1: He told her his story.
2: So, you know, look, he told you, you the one wanted in on this. Now, you got to give this man time. I don't see him taking the picture down.
3: You don't. Mm-hmm.
2: But I do see you going over there taking it down, which is going to create a whole hell of a problem. Because you seem like you're an aggressive woman.
1: She's aggressive?
2: Yeah, you're going to go over there and you done took plates over food over to the sick man house when his wife died. You've been sitting around them clothes and furniture and all this here, looking in the closet. You're an aggressive old soul. This ain't going to bother you. I think what you're going to do is you're going to take the picture down, but you're going to go one step further. You're going to destroy it.
1: What? Oh, no. Yeah. Then it's really over if she does that.
2: No. Yeah. That's what she's going to do. She's going to take the picture down, and then she's going to destroy it.
3: So what would he say if she took... What if? What would he say if she took the picture down and put a picture of her and him?
2: All I hear is Todd Chrisley's voice talking to her.
3: Why Todd?
1: Why Todd Chrisley? Yeah.
3: What would he say?
2: You big wide back boat built.
1: Oh yeah.
2: Boy, I hollered at this Todd Chrisley.
1: He was reading.
2: Yeah, I don't see this working. I have no lady. You got to let this man grieve in his own way.
1: Yeah, she's got to let him have that.
2: And if you're not going to do that, you can't rush it along because you're here now. But see, yeah. I know what's going to happen. They're going to get into it. It's either her or me, and then you finna find out you back over there in the grocery store by yourself trying to cook for somebody else. It's going to be her or me. No, it's not finna. Well, let me tell you what. It's not finna be her. So, nah.
1: Yeah, because she can't put a time limit on his grieving, but she wants to.
4: Yeah. Is she ever going to take this jewelry off? Is she going to keep the jewelry in the purse?
2: She had that on August when she was
1: the diamond earrings and the bracelet.
2: Shine bright like a diamond. Yeah,
3: that's not Rihanna. Yeah. That's too
1: much. All right, guys. Post your comment on today's Strawberry Letter at Steve Harvey FM on Instagram and on Facebook. And check out the Strawberry Letter podcast on the
2: and
1: free...
2: And let me throw you something else in there, too. Notice she ain't said nothing about the woman's clothes.
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2: The clothes a little bit too small.
1: Free never sounded so good. You can download it today. Coming up at 46 minutes after the hour, we got Junior in Sports Talk right after this.
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It is

0: time now for Junior and Sports Talk. What you got, Junior?
1: All right, Shirley. Well, week two in the NFL. Let's just go over it. Here we go. The Bills beat the Lions 41-31.
2: Hey, man, don't nobody care nothing about that. What happened with the Texans and the Browns? Let's just get to the ones we got to talk about.
1: Yeah, that's coming, Uncle. The Panthers beat the Falcons 34-3.
3: He's not ready yet.
2: I didn't pick that. I picked the Falcons.
1: Okay, here we go. The Packers over the Jets, 20-17.
2: I picked the Jets.
1: Yeah. The Vikings beat the Bears 9-3.
2: I picked the Bears.
1: Here we go. The Saints beat the Ravens 24-17.
3: Uh-oh.
2: I picked the Ravens for sure.
3: Yeah.
1: Here we go. The Eagles over the Titans 24-20.
0: Woo-hoo.
1: You picked that one up.
2: I picked who?
1: You picked the Eagles.
0: Jalen. You picked Jalen Hurts.
2: Hey, man, will you come on and get to it and stop it so we don't have enough time?
1: All right, here we go. The Bengals beat the Texans 20-6. Man, golly.
3: Hey, Junior,
1: when does basketball start?
2: It's hard to get to the Super Bowl when you ain't won ugly. I'm telling you this right now, dog. I'm not. That's not even being a professional sports analyst. I'm just gonna go out on a limb as a layman and say it is very hard to get to the Super Bowl and you ain't won. I just want to point that out.
0: And point it out, you did.
2: Man, I could not wait. You got to know what's the next score you want to talk about?
1: The Browns beat the Bucks 23-19.
2: What? Deshaun Watson with a comeback. Didn't y'all have Deshaun?
3: Hey, man.
1: Hey, you know, Unc, you're making this hard, Unc. It's just.
2: You better take it hard.
3: It's just a game.
0: That's what I say.
2: No, it ain't just a game. It's your season.
1: So we 0-2.
2: On your way to the Super Bowl. That's the part we can need to stay on right here.
1: Cowboys beat the Commanders 37-20. And Dallas won.
2: Well, somebody in Texas won.
1: Man, is it possible for us to, can we get like 4 wins in a row? You think we can make this like 4-2?
2: Right now, though, y'all don't have a win. Here's the takeaway for this past week. Hard to get to the Super Bowl, you gotta win a game.
0: All right, Junior. Thank you. Coming up at the top of the hour, a dad on social media needs some advice. He says keeping their childhood home. He wants to talk about that, and we will talk about it right after this.
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0: 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What? Men that wear thongs don't pay money back. Thong wearing men do not pay money back. I don't know. It's just a rule, Shirley. I don't know where the rule came from, but anybody I know wear a thong don't pay money back. And men who wear thongs that think they sexy is usually not. Thong and stomach don't even go in the same sentence. See, you can't have a thong on and all they see is a little V in the front.
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0: This is from Byron on Steve Harvey FM. Byron says, my youngest went off to college a few months ago and just turned 18, which means I recently sent the last alimony check I'll ever owe her mother. My ex and I had a pretty amicable divorce, and I never resented paying her. I'm very successful, and without those payments, my ex won't be able to afford to stay in the house where we raised our girls. She'll be fine. She'll just have to downsize. My daughter called me the other day and asked if I'd consider continuing to give her mom money so she wouldn't have to sell the house. She hates that she and her sister won't have their childhood home to check to come back to anymore, and I get it, but my current wife doesn't. She says I've fulfilled every obligation I had to my ex, and it's ridiculous to keep supporting her just so our adult daughters can keep their childhood bedrooms. What do you guys think? What do you think, Steve? Yeah.
1: I've been there.
2: You cut it off? Or I kept it going?
1: I'm paid.
2: I can't hear what you're saying.
3: You say what?
1: I'm paid. I'm paid. Keep going to
2: what are you whispering for?
0: Because why? For the same reason? Because you didn't want your children have to move?
1: Yeah, you know, that was really it. That was really it.
0: And now, he feels the same way, but his wife.
1: Yeah, I mean, you know, but just that wife, that new wife now, she got to go along with that in order for that to work. Because every time you send that payment and she ain't with it, it gets worse.
0: Yeah.
4: Oh, wow.
1: So how long is you going to keep sending this money over to this? Do you want her? Do you still want her?
0: Oh, yeah. You got to hear all that. Yeah.
4: Oh. You're going to hear all that. Yeah.
2: Wow.
4: So what should he do?
1: Secretly pay it.
0: Uh-huh.
2: Off the record. Under the table.
0: And the new wife is going to say, she's still in there. Are you still sending payments? How is she still?
1: I don't know how the hell she over there. I know.
0: Good comeback. That's a good comeback.
1: I ain't got no clue how she in there. I think, you know, I heard she dating somebody now.
0: Oh, okay. All right. That's a good one. I like that. That's a good one. All right. we have time for another one.
1: I got them for your own call, Shirley.
0: I see. We have time for another one, Steve. This is from Colby on Steve Harvey FM. Colby writes, the woman that I've been dating for about 4 months ghosted me. Everything seemed fine, and then one day she just stopped responding to me. There was no reason to think I'd done anything to deserve it. However, the same thing happened late last year. Another woman I was dating just disappeared out of my life. No breakup, no big argument, nothing. She just stops answering my calls and texts. Before all this, I thought I was a decent boyfriend, but now I can't stop wondering what two different women saw in me that made me decide disappearing was easier than having a conversation. I've gone over both relationships 1,000 times looking for whatever I'm missing. What do you think?
1: Well, see, you too needy.
0: Is he bad? Oh, he's needy.
1: Yeah, okay. he a real needy man. That's why they just went. I just can't.
0: What's a needy man? What does that look like?
1: You still like me. You still like me. You like what I wear. You still coming over. You coming over tonight. Was I good? Was I okay? Did you like what I did like that? Are you coming over? You sure you coming over? You're not going to miss some candy. You need me to come over there? You know, your mama said she wanted some soup. You want a can of soup by your mama's house? I can. Hey.
0: I'm out.
1: So then they just decide, because they know if they tell you they're going to break up, they're going to have to explain it. That's usually why a man goes to woman.
0: Yeah, that's what I was thinking.
1: We don't want the closure. We don't need closure. Let's just get on up out of here, because we know you're going to drag us through the cold when I tell you we're breaking up. And they already know you're real needy, so now you're going to whine. But why? What did I do? I was trying to.
0: Oh, man. All right. Thank you. All right. Coming up, we'll have more of this cold-hearted show coming up in about 20 minutes after the hour, right after this.
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0: Well, guys, in case you missed it, you still have time to celebrate Wife Appreciation Day. Yes, what? I said it. Wife Appreciation Day. You didn't know, Carla?
1: Another day?
0: What? Now another? You know, Carla. Another day. Uh-huh. Wife Appreciation Day arrives.
2: Y'all got enough.
0: Every third Sunday of September. So remember this for next year if you haven't done it. Offering a dedicated moment to celebrate the incredible wives who enrich our lives. Take this opportunity to express gratitude, plan a special outing. I love this, right? Or simply acknowledge her invaluable contribution. Show her she's cherished with thoughtful gestures and quality time. So what do you guys have planned?
1: Wife Appreciation Day.
3: You have enough.
4: Yeah. It was that yesterday.
1: You got Valentine's. You got birthday. You got Mother's Day.
0: You got birthdays. You got Father's Day.
3: You got Christmas.
0: You got Christmas. Yeah.
3: You got anniversary.
0: You got anniversary.
5: That's our anniversary together.
4: No, it's not.
3: Whoa. No. Tommy, when the last time you got an anniversary gift?
1: I haven't. Hello.
0: Well, did you all go out?
3: Oh, but
0: and
3: I bet
0: dinner?
3: You had to get her something, though, didn't you?
1: Yes.
5: Back to Wife Appreciation.
3: Mother's Day and Father's Day is not the same thing. I have told y'all, we can cancel Father's Day. It is the most ineffective.
0: Coming up in 33 minutes after, we'll play a round of Would You Rather right after this.
1: I'd rather not have another holiday.
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0: 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It is time now, guys, for a round of Would You Rather. Would you rather smoke a cigar and discuss football with Jalen Hurts or Steelers ex-head coach Mike Tomlin?
1: Better say Jalen Hurts.
2: Well, I'm smoking. I got to go with Tomlin. That's my frat brother. I got to go with Tomlin.
3: Yeah, and I'm smoking with my frat brother. So, you know, what is he doing?
2: Nah, only Junior left.
4: Well, I'm gonna go with Jalen.
0: Yay. Yeah. What time you guys gonna pick us up so we can go with
4: no,
0: you guys?
4: No, that's not for y'all. No,
5: we want to talk. Hey, Jay.
0: Yes, we have
3: yeah,
0: questions.
3: A little, couple of old thirsty bras all over this young dude.
2: This is a co-worker appreciation day.
3: Yeah.
0: All right. Would you rather have everyone know your thoughts or have access to your internet or Google search history? Which one would you rather? Everyone know your thoughts.
2: You don't want to know my thoughts. I can
4: no,
2: assure you
4: don't need
2: want
4: to
2: know
4: be
2: that.
4: Up there. Mm-hmm.
0: So access to your internet or Google search history? You'd
2: yeah.
0: rather that?
4: Yeah, you can see that.
3: Uh-huh. Hey, man, do you know something? I'm the only person living that does not know how to find porno on the internet.
0: What?
2: Where does it come from, though?
4: Where did you get that?
2: And how did you know you was the only one?
4: And how did you figure that out? What was you doing?
3: People be talking about, have you seen this? Have you? I still ain't seen the Ray J tape. I
5: well,
3: still
5: excuse me,
3: it.
5: What people have asked you, have you seen this porn?
3: Who I mean, everybody's
5: are you
3: a young. Whoa. All y'all saw the Ray J tape. I still ain't seen it.
0: I didn't see it.
2: Okay,
0: no.
2: Okay. I saw it three times, but that's not the point.
5: Three times. You know,
4: I haven't seen it.
5: You talking about Ray J and Kim you know, Kardashian? You talking about
3: yeah, that? I never saw that. Mm-mm. I didn't see the Mimi on the shower curtain. I ain't see that one either.
2: How is you missing all this stuff?
3: Yeah, there we
4: where
3: go.
4: You been?
3: That's what I'm talking about right there.
2: Where have you been?
0: Okay. Oh boy.
5: So random.
0: All right.
3: Yeah, but you know that's what radio is. That's what has made me over 21 years. 20
0: reality
3: years,
0: radio.
3: 21 years because I'm compelling, man. I say stuff people don't expect. I make my show interesting.
0: And you created the term. Don't forget. I love reminding people of this
3: reality
0: radio. Yeah. All right. I'm sorry, guys. Whoever this applies to, I'm sorry. Would you rather go to the doctor's office and step on a scale and it announces your weight, like loudly, or would you rather them, you know, take your height and then with the talking tape measure that's loud?
4: No. Yeah,
2: I want the weight.
4: Now it's my weight.
2: I want the weight.
3: No, I like both of them. You can do both of them because right now I got to lose weight. I'm telling y'all right now. I've been going through some stuff. I got to lose weight. I'm actually ashamed the way I look right now.
0: All right, go to the bank and that'll be fine. You'll be fine. All right. Thank you, guys. Coming up at 49 minutes after, it is our last break of the day, and we'll close out the show with the one and only Steve Harvey right after this.
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1: All right, guys, here we are, last break of the day. Thank you, as always, Steve Harvey Nation, for riding with us every single morning. Junior, do you have a question for Mr. Harvey?
2: Yeah, I do, Unc, and I just want to get your take on it and see how you feel about life, Unc. Do you ever think about, Unc, if you would do anything differently in your life? When you look over your life, do you think there's something you would do differently?
3: Well, look, man, I know that's not, you don't get do-overs. I understand that. And I do understand that everything happens to you in the exact order that it has to happen in order for you to be who you are today, the good and the bad. Now, I have learned recently in my life that all those losses I took were not losses. All those L's I took, none of them were L's. They were lessons that I needed in order to think and feel the way I do today. You know, listen, man. Of course, as a human being, there are some things, if I play my life back, had I known what I know now, back then, of course I would have made a series of different decisions. But at the time, I was making decisions based on the tools and the capacity that I had. So what I'm saying to young people out here today is stop beating yourself up about the decision you made 5-10 years ago when you had the capacity of a younger person. You had the tools of a younger person. Of course, knowing what you know now, you would of course do it differently. But that's not the case. That's just not how it's worked. You're not allowed. You're not allowed to have the future when you make your present decisions. You're not allowed that. You don't get to know all the consequences as you make decisions. You don't get that luxury. You don't get the luxury of seeing all the ramifications of a decision you make today. You don't get that luxury. Nobody does. You don't get the foresight, and you can't feel the full reckoning of a decision you make as a young person. You know, they say experience is priceless. It's a shame you have to pay for it with your youth. It just costs you your youth to get experience, man. And it really is that way for everybody. So if I could say something to young people, I would say to a young person, look, man, stop beating yourself up because you got it wrong. You are supposed to get it wrong because you got to get it wrong to learn how to get it right. See, if you don't ever take the game-winning shot, then you'll never know what it's like for the ball to go in and win the game, and you'll also never know what it's like to miss and lose the game. And both of those lessons have to be learned. But what is the more valuable lesson? It is when you miss the game-winning shot. How do you get the nerve to shoot it again? How do you get people to rely on you to throw you the ball where you can shoot it again? How do you muster the mental capacity to get over the loss? Because that's what you're going to need to know how to do. You ever heard anybody say, man, I had to get over that win. Woo, it took me a long time to get over that win. You ever heard anybody say that? No. But you know what you hear people say all the time? It took me a long time to get over that loss, man. I paid for that one. The lesson is in the loss. You get a reward for winning, but that reward only lasts a little time. How many times have people, how many times you had to really understand this one right here as to what have you done for me lately? You can't really understand that what have you done for me lately till you get some kids. Then you really understand what have you done for me lately. Because kids have short-term memory. See, kids just want and want and want and need and need and need, and they just come up to you. They forget what all you did to get them there. Here they come in with their new problem and they lay it at your feet, and then when you say no or you got a problem dealing with or it's taking you long to put it together, they don't even know what it takes for you to put it together. They don't have no idea, man, what you've done to put this thing together. They just come in there with the request because they don't know what's behind the request. They don't know the effort. They don't know the sacrifice. They don't know the work, the energy that you put in. You know, man, and they just keep coming with it. And it's a, what have you done for me lately? Man, you know how many times I've had so many people, man, I come to you, I can't get, I got grown men who are not my children, who blame me for their shortcomings. I'm not responsible for your demise. I didn't help him become successful, so now I'm the reason for his downfall. What? Bro, how can that be? Man, so yeah, Junior, I look back on my life with a whole lot, but I'm grateful for all the mistakes I made. I'm grateful through God's grace and mercy that he allowed me to get up and pick myself up from every stupid decision I ever made to become who I am today. And I don't care what you feel about me no more. The closer I get to 70, the better I feel about it. Y'all have a great day today. Talk to God. He would love to hear from you.
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18: 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All right, then give me the answer. 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If you thought it out, give me the answer.
16: Asking the tough questions.
19: Well, see, here's the thing. I call him made a statement. Now you.
18: No, but I'm questioning your statement. You can question mine. You can question any statement I make. You can question any statement. Whoa. You can question any statement I make, but you cannot call here and tell me don't question the statement you make, brother.
20: Brother's gonna work it out.
16: Be a part of the conversation. Just keep it real. Live from the National Action Network corporate headquarters in New York, keeping it real. And now, America's number one civil rights leader, the Reverend Al Sharpton.

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1: It's Sybil Wilkes with what we need to know. Three major news organizations banned by the White House filed a joint federal lawsuit against the administration. Reporters from CNN, MS Now, and Politico were denied press credentials after President Trump accused the outlets of negative coverage. The news organizations notified federal officials they sued to protect First Amendment rights, while the president defended the ban on his social media, asserting the administration is targeting fake news rather than assaulting the free press. President Trump arrived in New York today ahead of the United Nations General Assembly. He's scheduled to meet with New York City Mayor Zoran Mandani at Gracie Mansion for their first official sit-down since February. The president also scheduled to hold bilateral meetings with Ukrainian President Vladimir Zelensky and French President Emmanuel Macron, while Chinese leader Xi Jinping will skip New York to meet one-on-one with the president in Washington later this week. Footwear brand Converse is apologizing following severe online backlash over a campaign featuring K-pop star Karina from the girl group aespa. Social media users strongly criticized the promotional imagery, asserting that a star-shaped spotlight outline resembled a Ku Klux Klan hood and that the placement of the sneakers mirrored historical lynching imagery. Converse pulled the promotional material following the viral controversy. And finally, demonstrators gathered outside Lincoln Financial Field in Philadelphia during Ed Sheeran's concert Saturday night. The public demonstration followed the removal of rapper Macklemore from Sheeran's tour lineup after Macklemore voiced support for Palestine during a MetLife Stadium show. Philadelphia police reported no major incidents during that event. To subscribe to my free daily newsletter, please visit SybilWilkes.com. For all the news 24/7, go to News1.com. I'm Sybil Wilkes. Be informed. Be empowered.
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0: scientific thinker to see that they're turning this man the whole country over. And it is absolutely scary. But
1: and what they don't realize, Reverend Allen, I'm sorry, Reverend Allen, what they don't realize is they have 10 times the power that he has.
0: Right.
1: He should have, they should have him scared of them. Wow. Somebody put a little bird in their ear and let them know, if y'all band together, y'all going to turn this guy upside down and have him run like a little shrinking body. Okay? That's all I got to say. They still
0: if you stand up, you get what you're after. If you don't stand up, you don't even have the possibility of getting it. And I don't understand what they think they gain by kowtowing to somebody who is not only wrong, but has shown over and over again he has no loyalty to nobody. He with you today, against you tomorrow, based on what is in his interest. I think there is absolutely, unequivocally, the way we got to deal with them. And thank you for your call. And I'm watching, by the way, Frank, the race, the mayor's race in Chicago. Brandon Johnson, and now he's running again. Seems like they're trying to stack a lot against him. I'm watching. But usually I watch before I walk, walk before I talk, and talk when I have something to say. And I will have something to say. Let's take a break. Be right back. Keeping it real. Shopton. Be right back. Keeping it real.
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3: It's Ahmed Gordon in for Sybil Wilkes with what you need to know. In Mississippi criminal justice news, the grieving mother of Tasia Fortune confirmed she plans to attend every judicial proceeding for the man accused of murdering her daughter. 51-year-old Jarquez Ratcliffe faces formal murder charges in the August death of the 29-year-old black woman, whose body was discovered hanging from a tree behind a vacant Jackson residence. Fortune's mother, Christy Spivey, revealed her daughter was actively rebuilding her life to regain custody of her children, while Jackson Police Chief Rochelle Brackney emphasized that the homicide investigation remains active, with additional arrests fully anticipated. Addressing world leaders at the United Nations General Assembly, President Trump delivered a fiery address in front of the Iranian delegation, declaring that he must soon choose whether to secure a diplomatic deal or completely annihilate the Islamic Republic, urging foreign nations to apply severe economic pressure against Tehran. The president predicted a formal agreement could be finalized following November's domestic midterm elections. In higher education news, the Massachusetts Institute of Technology has officially ended Princeton University's 15-year tenure atop the annual U.S. News & World Report college rankings. The major methodology shift prioritizes post-graduation graduate earnings and career mobility over admissions selectivity, fueling significant ranking rises from STEM-focused institutions, including Caltech, Carnegie Mellon, and the Stevens Institute of Technology. And in weather, a developing nor'easter is threatening the Ohio Valley and Mid-Atlantic regions with heavy rainfall, gale-force wind gusts reaching 40 miles per hour, and widespread coastal flooding. Meteorologists warn severe beach erosion and dangerous surf will impact coastal communities stretching from North Carolina's Outer Banks up to New England through Wednesday. To subscribe to Sybil's free daily newsletter, please visit SybilWilkes.com. For all the news 24/7, go to News1.com. I'm Ahmed Gordon. In for Sybil Wilkes. Be informed. Be empowered.
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0: jail or died in jail. And what did we get out of that? And I'm talking about people I knew. I went to school. When I was in Tilden High School, it was the first year that black kids could leave, was bussed out of Brownsville into Flatbush to go to school with white kids. Most of my classmates were with the Panthers. White kids with the SDS. I was Operation Breadbasket. They laughed at it. But two of my classmates went to jail for throwing a Molotov cocktail. They laughed at our marching. Ruined their whole life. And the people that organized them never even got them a lawyer. So I'm very sensitive about how we use strategies. Mm. Anything I call on, I'm going to try to back up. I'm not going to leave people out there. Let me thank Reverend Dr. Michael A. Walron. Let me thank all of you that called in, listened in. You that called in and didn't get through, but hung in there anyhow. Remember, whatever you do, wherever you go, however you feel, tell somebody, tell everybody, tell anybody. Reverend Al told you personally, keep it real. Keep it real. Keep it real. Talk to you tomorrow.
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2: It's Ahmed Gordon in for Sybil Wilkes with what you need to know. In Maryland, law enforcement officials in Prince George's County have confirmed that the death of a man discovered hanging from a tree over the weekend has been officially ruled a suicide by the state medical examiner. Following autopsy findings showing no evidence of physical trauma, Prince George's County Executive Aisha Braveboy issued a public statement urging residents and social media users not to exploit the tragedy for social media attention or sensational speculation. In Massachusetts legal developments, defense attorneys representing Lindsey Clancy are requesting a formal judicial inquiry into a holdout juror following a mistrial in her triple murder trial. Attorney Kevin Reddington is asking the court to examine the juror's questionnaire, legal background, and potential mobile phone usage during deliberations. Clancy admits to strangling her three young children in 2023, but pleaded not guilty by reason of insanity, with jurors deadlocked 11-1 prior to the mistrial. On Capitol Hill, momentum for artificial intelligence oversight is growing rapidly among influential lawmakers. The Congressional Black Caucus announced that nearly all 62 of its members favor passing comprehensive federal AI regulations, emphasizing that federal guardrails are essential to protect vulnerable communities from algorithmic bias while preserving American technology competitiveness. And on the gridiron, New York Giants rookie quarterback Jackson Dart appears to have avoided knee injury after suffering a sprained MCL during Monday night's loss to the Los Angeles Rams. While Dart undergoes further MRI evaluations, veteran quarterback Jameis Winston is poised to take over as starting quarterback for Big Blue this Sunday against the Tennessee Titans. To subscribe to Sybil's free daily newsletter, please visit SybilWilkes.com. 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I'm Ahmed Gordon, and for Sybil Wilkes, be informed, be empowered.
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0: Good afternoon. Welcome to Game Time Sports Talk for Tuesday, September 22nd, 2026. In the mix, the place to be, Studio 3Z is, of course, myself, JB, KB's in shortly, Big P is always behind the boards, crashing them behind your hotline phone calls in Seattle, King County at 206-325-1420. 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Once again, 503-770-8725. Welcome to the first Tuesday afternoon edition here in the season of autumn. Yes, it is fall, y'all. What falls? The leaves, the temperature. Yes, some would say the weather falls apart. Yeah, y'all see those colors on the leaves starting to fall to the ground and whatnot. And we're looking at the football season in the National Football League. And now enters week number 3, and there are some fallen soldiers, some fallen quarterbacks that have gone down. Very interesting to, of course, see what the deal is there with it. Yeah, of course, look at it, and we'll see, of course, where we are at in regards to the Seattle Seahawks deal with the Washington Commanders. They have a fallen quarterback in one, Jaden Daniels. You've got the Chicago Bears, who may have theirs come back, of course, sooner than expected, with, of course, Caleb Williams. And last night, we saw Jackson Dart, the first series of the game, go out. I know we were kind of joking yesterday, talking about him and Scatabo being fans of the Blue Tent for different reasons. This one, for the knee injury. They called it an MCL sprain at the time to be diagnosed. And now we're hearing a little bit more in regards to the Giants quarterback here. Are we looking at Jameis Winston for the rest of the season for the New York Giants? Or will they make a move at the quarterback position? Wonder if they'll try and go for one quarterback that they used to have in-house. Who's that, JV? Oh, that'd be Drew Locke, who they didn't lock up. They let get away, who's had stellar games in place of Sam Darnold after five games into the season opener over the New England Patriots, a come-from-behind victory. How about the three-touchdown performance, the three that he threw to one Jackson, Smith, and Jigba there against the likes of the Arizona Cardinals this past Sunday? Well, yeah, he was there in New York for a year, and then he's decided to come back to Seattle. Found a good spot there with it, and we'll see. Of course, what does look for the, I guess, Drew Locke and his future, what the New York Giants are looking at for an extended period of time. The likes of that, he could miss the rest of the season after tests showed that his knee injury is more severe than initially anticipated, as he suffered in the opening possession there with it. John Harbaugh said after the game that the Giants likely avoided a devastating outcome with Dart's knee. The test showed to be a little bit different here on Tuesday, as the second-year star will miss an extended period of time and the possibility of facing season-ending surgery. We'll, of course, see what the latest there is with it. And again, Jameis Winston, who did not have a good game, coming in for one Jackson Dart. As a matter of fact, that Rams defense, led by Aaron Donald, who, you know, as we, what was his nickname? Wreck-ish. Yeah, he did a lot more wrecking-ish last night. He was not the reason why Jackson Dart, of course, was hurt last night, but three tackles, one for a loss there in 32 snaps last night. And he just was a pressure and a problem there for the New York Giants. Congratulations to the Los Angeles Rams, who avenged their opening game loss to the San Francisco 49ers down in Melbourne, Australia, winning 28-6 behind four touchdown passes thrown by Matthew Stafford. And that, of course, to be the case there with it. So we'll definitely, of course, see what the likes are there of it. And we'll, of course, go through week number two in the National Football League that is now in the books. Week number three gets started just over 48 hours from now as Michael Penix Jr. What we say? No shoreline, Big P? He got a do-rag, but ain't got no wage, y'all. So Michael Penix Jr., the former University of Washington Husky quarterback, will be the starting quarterback for the Atlanta Falcons, who are one of the 0-2 teams here on the league. And you take a look at the Green Bay Packers, who were able to get to 1-1. And taking a look at the standings, there are a lot of 1-1 teams here in the early part of the season, or 2 weeks in. As a matter of fact, the Seattle Seahawks are just 7 undefeated squads, 2-0 squads in the National Football League that are left. And we're talking about the likes of the San Francisco 49ers, who look like they may indeed be trying to come back after the Seahawks in the NFC West. Should be interesting to see what happens with them. The Minnesota Vikings are at 2-0 there as well. The Philadelphia Eagles are at 2-0. The Kansas City Chiefs and the Raiders are at 2-0. And the Cincinnati Bengals and the Buffalo Bills. So I miscounted. That would be 8. So just count them. A fourth of the league. 8 teams are at a 2-0 clip and undefeated. The Seattle Seahawks are the reigning and defending Super Bowl champions. Where are you at there with them? This Washington Commanders game got a lot more interesting. Don't want to say a lot easier there in the process now that they're facing Marcus Mariota instead of Jaden Daniels, who was the former Rookie of the Year. But it was going to be a tough task for the Commanders anyway. We're talking about a Seattle Seahawks squad under Mike McDonald that is 16-2 on the road. And having won 12 games in a row, a franchise record 12 games in a row, and looking for more. So we will definitely take a look there at that. Also want to take a look at the college schedule as the Pac, or should I say the Big Ten Conference schedule opens up. And a lot of conference schedules open up this weekend across college football. Some good SEC contests. In fact, 3 top 25 contests coming up in the SEC this weekend, and that is going to be interesting. The Huskies did find their offense with Damon Williams Jr. throwing for, what was that, 376 yards there against Eastern Washington, but that's Eastern Washington, okay? And that's where you're at there with that. Eastern Washington, of course, when looking at it, they, of course, the Washington Huskies are still on the outside looking in regards to the top 25 with 107 votes. Houston, Mississippi State, Texas A&M, SMU, and Florida are just ahead of them in regards to 25 through 21, respectively. When you take a look at the Big Ten there as a whole, as far as how many teams that they have in the top 25, no less than 5, right? You got 6, 7, and 7 teams that are in the top 25 going in this week. Texas is still at number 1. Georgia is at number 2. Notre Dame coming in at number 3. And Ole Miss, of course, 4 with Indiana, the defending national champions, at 5. Miami at 6. Ohio State is at 7 with the one loss that they were they took, courtesy of Texas, who came from behind to beat them. Alabama's 3-0 at number 8, and BYU at 9 with LSU coming in at 10. So there's 2 one-loss teams in the top 10, that being LSU, who lost to Ole Miss, and, of course, the likes of Ohio State, who, of course, lost to Texas. there in that mix. And some would say that, no, the Huskies do not belong in that top 25, being that how they struggled offensively up until the Eastern Washington game and their non-conference schedule. We'll see, of course, what they have for Minnesota, who they host coming up this Saturday, and that's before they travel to USC for their first game in October, which will be interesting, as USC is, of course, they have dropped out of the top 25 there as well, because they have struggled to impress when it looks like it. You take a look at the coaches' poll, the Huskies are ranked 23rd. So a little bit of discrepancy in regards to how it's looked at. Look, none of this really matters. Excuse me, USC is number 12. I apologize. They'll be taking on Oregon this weekend in an interesting contest. But none of these rankings really matter up until, of course, that first weekend in November, that first Tuesday in November. No, I'm not just talking about that being, of course, Election Day. But also will be the first time that they unveil the college football playoff rankings. And those are the ones that matter or count there the most. But again, you take a look across the schedule there in college football. You have a good one there with number one Texas at number 14 Tennessee, which should be interesting there in of itself. So a lot of football to talk about here in the first day of fall. Here on Game Time Sports Talk, but as I opened up talking about falling quarterbacks this past week in the National Football League, we know that Jaden Daniels is one that the Seahawks were facing. Caleb Williams, who was selected one spot ahead of Jaden Daniels just a few drafts ago, he is listed as day-to-day or week-to-week, however you want to look at it. But Jackson Dart, the news coming down just before we went on the air, saying, of course, that Jackson Dart is out for an extended period, and if he does have surgery, possibly the rest of the season. Aaron Donald made his debut after two seasons off, and reckon-ish, as we talked about, as I welcome in my cohort of sorts to the program, KB, a good Tuesday afternoon to you. Welcome to fall, autumn, however you want to look at it. And I guess when we're talking about fall, falling quarterbacks is the story right now in the National Football League.
1: Yeah, it's unfortunate there. Jackson Dart took that hit, got kind of sandwiched in there a little bit, like turkey or roast beef. Which one was he?
0: Whatever it was, it had some cheese on it.
1: Yeah, I was gonna say a little white American. sucks for the Giants. They had a couple of backups last year. We were very familiar with one of them, who's now in the CBS booth. And then famous Jameis. Gets into the game yesterday and commences to do what Jameis Winston does, which is throw picks.
0: Mm-hmm.
1: I think somebody might need to look at, send Jameis Winston to an optometrist or something like that.
0: Mm-hmm.
1: Like, one of the things we used to say is like, man, are you colorblind? Like, what are you talking about? Well, you keep throwing it to the wrong color jersey. And so really didn't give the Giants that much of a shot there offensively. It's funny. Y'all saw Cam Scatabo. It looked like there was a little social media traffic that was going on about his twitchiness that I was talking about yesterday.
0: Uh-huh.
1: And so, yeah, you saw that on display.
0: So I'm out there doing too much, getting laughed at, too.
1: Well, and that's the thing, is that I went in, and I guess there was an interview that Cam Scatabo does before the draft where he talks about his little twitchiness. He's just out there trying to adjust his helmet.
0: Oh, that's what it is?
1: He's shaking his helmet into place.
0: Okay.
1: It just looks really strange to me. Like, what is wrong with this dude? I mean,
0: maybe just turns into a different person when he gets the ball.
1: It does. It is similar to, you remember when Michael Jackson turned into the zombie in the Thriller? They're doing the zombie dance, the little twitch to their head go to the side.
2: That's still probably the best That's still probably the best choreographed dance. You know, what do we call that?
1: That's the zombie dance.
2: The zombie dance.
1: Thriller dance.
2: No, probably the best flash mob dance you've ever seen.
1: Oh, flash mob. Yeah. Oh, they're doing that again. Huh? No, yeah. But yeah, that's the kind of what Cam Scatterbo.
2: Have you seen Big P do that?
1: Oh, the zombie
2: Thriller, game? Yeah, man, it's classic.
1: But Cam Scatterbo and Malik Nabers and the rest of that Giants offense wasn't enough for what they had going on. Hey, shout out to Trent McDuffie. I think he got his first pick of the season.
2: Mm-hmm. Husky.
1: Yeah, he said thank you to Jameis Winston.
2: Uh-huh.
1: And the Rams defense, they looked the part. I wouldn't say that Aaron Donald looked like Aaron Donald, but it's crazy to me that somebody would take 2 years off of football. We know how good he was when he retired. He's what, 35 now? He mm-hmm. retired when he was 33.
2: Mm-hmm.
1: So he's 35 now. And we talk about what it takes when somebody takes a year off of football.
2: Mm-hmm.
1: Whether it's somebody who gets suspended for a year, somebody who has a year-long injury, a year or a season-ending injury, it takes them over a year to get back, right?
2: Mm-hmm.
1: And so they rehab the injury or they get back from suspension, but it still takes a lot of time to get back into the flow of NFL football. We saw that with Deshaun Watson after his year-long suspension. Heck, we even saw that. I know that he's a running back, and running backs kind of fall off after age, but remember Adrian Peterson. When he was on the commissioner's exempt list for a whole year. Wasn't Adrian Peterson when he came back. Wasn't even close to Adrian Peterson when he came back. Aaron Donald, he looked like a good defensive lineman. He looked like Aaron Donald because it's hard to look like the best that's ever played the game. But he looked like a good defensive lineman, which is kind of scary considering that Myles Garrett did not suffer the same injury that apparently Jackson Dart may have suffered when it came to his knee. See, Myles Garrett is on the 4-week injured reserve, so he's coming back.
2: Uh-huh.
1: Jackson Dart ain't coming back right now.
2: He ain't coming back.
1: He ain't coming back right now. And so when those two get together, and by that time you would think that Aaron Donald gets ramped up, that's going to be scary for any quarterback that's facing the Rams defense. Now, obviously, when you look at what they were able to put together on the back end, Trent McDuffie and those guys, it's a combination for turnovers. And but we don't have to worry about that until December, at least here in Seattle. We don't have to worry about that until December. But just based on what I saw yesterday and the rest of the league, look, yeah, Matthew Stafford went out there. He threw an early interception, didn't look good there, but he rolled back around and looked like Matthew Stafford again.
2: Yeah, four touchdowns.
1: Four touchdowns, yeah.
2: How about Davante Adams? 195 yards and two touches.
1: He going to have people eating Taco Bell. The way he went out there and defied age,
2: man,
1: and looked like a youthful.
2: But you know what? All that to being said, and I know Aaron Donald did make a difference. It makes a difference when you have an impact player actually making an impact mm-hmm. on the defensive line, which Myles Garrett couldn't do with that knee in Australia. But I wanted to go to the Australia deal, seeing that the 49ers, they bounced back. The extra time. They were fine. They were better than the Rams as far as how they responded down in Australia. But the Rams were just a completely they looked like a completely different team. A team with life. It maybe did have to do with them being at home and obviously Monday Night Football, whatever the case is. Their new little uniforms and whatnot, showing off the yellow and whatnot. But
1: I
2: thought they were nice.
1: I kind of like those. But, I'm not a big fan of like big bright yellow jerseys, but that was all.
2: But that,
1: all right.
2: That combination worked.
1: Mm-hmm.
2: The deal is that you could tell that travel, at least their little science experiment with the variables and all that, it did not work. They have said as such since then, but they look like a completely a team full of life. Last night compared to what they looked like, did not look like in Australia.
1: I'd have canceled that payment on my credit card if I was the Rams. for whoever did the sleep study.
2: Uh-huh.
1: Yeah, that wasn't cool. And speaking of the jerseys or whatever, yeah, I told you I'm not a really big fan of the big bright yellow jerseys, but those looked a lot better than the Dookie stains that the Cardinals were wearing
2: Dookie
1: on Sunday.
2: Stains.
1: Yeah, you didn't see the Dookie stain?
2: Yeah.
1: Dookie stain uniforms that the Cardinals have, so...
2: That was like a mixture of like the Tampa Bay and the old school St. Louis Cardinal uniforms.
1: Those are just ugly. Those are just, I mean, I was watching the game with some friends, family members, things, and somebody asked me, I was like, because I told them, I was like, that's a design. They didn't, you know, they didn't stand behind a monster truck getting ready to go on the dirt track. That was a design, and they asked me, they said, well, why wouldn't they use red splatter pattern?
2: Uh-huh.
1: I was like, well, that would kind of look like blood. And she was like, yeah, no, that's scary. A lot better than the Dookie pattern that they use on those Cardinal jerseys. So whenever they wear those, I just want to make sure that we put foot to behind.
2: Okay.
1: Because, yeah. But the Rams yesterday looked like the Rams again, and we knew, at least the two of us with our prognostication, we didn't get everyone right, okay? We didn't pick all the games right, but we figured
2: that five-game stretch that just, like, what?
1: Yeah, I mean, we figured, though, that the Rams weren't going to start the season 0-2, like some other teams starting off the season 0-2 that we didn't think was going to start 0-2, but we didn't think the Rams were going to do that.
2: When you take a look at the 0-2 teams, I want to talk about the 2-0 teams in a moment. But when you do take a look at the Texans, the Colts, the Titans, you take a look at the likes of the Commanders, who the Seahawks play this upcoming Sunday, the Bucks, the Falcons. Is it by far the Buccaneers the most surprising 0-2 team at this point in time of those?
1: No, I think it's the Houston Texans.
2: The Texans.
1: I think it's the Texans. They're the most surprised. Because even though they started
2: the
1: season.
2: Look who they played.
1: Well, yeah, but even though they started the season 0-3 last year, they finished the season running off like 13 of their last, 15 games? And so... having that sort of, I guess, that streak or that, I know it can't be a hot streak when you have a whole offseason in between, but I thought that they had figured things out, especially the way that their season ended with the five interceptions there thrown by C.J. Stroud, that they would have a little bit more of a sense of urgency, especially going up against the two teams that they started the season with. I mean, those are kind of like barometers, right?
2: Well,
1: and I know things were.
2: Buffalo. I mean, they're both 2-0 teams that they lost to, Buffalo and Cincinnati.
1: And Cincinnati,
2: but
1: yeah.
2: They were both at home.
1: That's what I'm saying. And look, I'm not as down on the Buffalo loss with the Texans as I am on the Cincinnati loss from the Texans. Although Cincinnati is they're proving that they're trying to prop that window open. That championship window that Joe Burrow seemed to open early in his career. What was that, his second year in the league when he went to the Super Bowl? And so, but I just thought that with that defense, I never thought that they would have given up 30-plus points to Buffalo, even though I know Buffalo was good and everything like that. And Buffalo's offense right now, I mean, you talk about what Chicago had plans on doing.
2: Put 41 on Detroit.
1: Yeah, Buffalo right now is they're trying to break scoring records too, it seems like. But the Cincinnati Bengals, especially coming off of that Buffalo loss, I thought that that's something that the Texans should have been able to handle. So they're the most surprising, I think. Oh, in two teams. I would say that the Buccaneers, them starting off 0-2 may be the most disappointing. Maybe not surprising, but it is disappointing the way that they've started the season.
2: Okay. Well, we'll definitely, of course, look at that as we go along. Look, the NBA is getting ready to set the tip off. There's some news in regards to Kawhi Leonard actually getting over-the-counter money. He agrees to a 2-year, $115 million extension, none of it being laundered. there at all. So we will.
1: So we think.
2: So we think. We'll, of course, take a look there at that. Hey, the Bears quarterback situation gets a little more interesting. The quarterback that came in for Caleb Williams apparently has a concussion. So it's a little up in the air who's going to start at quarterback for the Chicago Bears on Monday Night Football. And as far as baseball is concerned, yes, the Mariners are still mathematically alive, and they have a game coming up against Houston.
1: The math was not mathing for me. So
2: Houston is in town tonight for a two-game set, and they will finish, of course, the season at home at, of course, T-Mobile Park with, of course, Rick Riz weekend coming up this weekend. And look, the legendary broadcaster getting, of course, a salute there from the fans. We'll look at that. Also, as far as playoffs are concerned, they're in the Major League Baseball. What's up with Aaron Judge? Well, apparently he's much injured season continues. They do not expect him to play in the wild card series next week. We'll give you the latest there on that. But when we come back, Mike McDonald had some interesting things to say. If I throw the shortlist out on KB's, least liked sports personalities, Big P,
1: mm-hmm.
2: I would it would be the likes of Lane Kiffin. Am I right, KB?
1: Yeah.
2: Aaron Rodgers on that list?
1: Yeah, he might be.
2: Okay,
1: yeah.
2: Here's one that's ahead of him. That's for sure. Sean Payton.
1: Gosh dang right.
2: Okay, we're going to let you know about some Sean Payton and what Mike McDonald says that Payton did in regards to him. So I don't know if this is whistleblowing or whatever. You want to look at it? Somebody's saying somebody cheated. What? Well, look at that, and then something to come. JB along with
1: KB
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0: 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Game Time Sports Talk here on a Tuesday, the first day of fall, y'all. Yeah, we were talking about falling quarterbacks a little bit ago. But, we'll, of course, continue to give you the latest there with it. Looks like Jackson Dart may be lost for the season for the New York Giants after, of course, suffering the MCL injury last night in the Monday Night Football game against the Los Angeles Rams. We'll give you, of course, the latest there on that. I wanted to get into a story, of course, that features Mike McDonald. And apparently, this is something that, you know, sometimes you hear stuff behind the scenes and in the scenes. And according to ESPN's Brady Henderson, Mike McDonald says that the Denver Broncos wrongfully accused Seattle of a Spygate-like cheating scandal in 2024 during his first season here with the Seattle Seahawks. Sean Payton ultimately backed off after the Seahawks threatened a lawsuit if Denver went public with the allegation, according to McDonald. And the saga came to light in an interesting interview, and which Mike McDonald was, I guess, this is the most transparent we've ever seen him. You thought, you know, you were seeing a little bit of him through Hard Knocks, and you've gotten to know him now in his third season as the head man with the Seattle Seahawks.
1: Yep, best coach in the league.
0: Best coach in the league, as KB has put out there. I concur there with it. But apparently he did an interview in depth with Graham Bessinger this past week. And it was a clip that surfaced Tuesday, basically promoting the interview. I've heard a couple of things, and one of them was talked about. He talked about some mental health and his struggle with it when he first became the head coach. And this, though, he says that the Seahawks, and you remember the Seahawks and the Broncos opened the 2024 season at Lumen Field. It was McDonald's first game as Seattle's coach. Seattle won the game 26-20. Held Denver to 231 total yards. It was Bo Nix's NFL debut. We'll talk more about Bo Nix here in just a moment. KB, you had a lot of criticism there for him. He had a bounce back week against Jacksonville this on Sunday. But McDonald told Bensinger, this, that fans will post plays from training camp on Twitter, so it's like public knowledge. We took like 100 plays from their training camp. We were scouting them. Peyton later learned that the Seahawks had seen some of Denver's plays, called Seahawks general manager John Schneider, and lost it, according to McDonald. McDonald said of Peyton, he got wind of it and he lost it. This is in the middle of the season and we won the game. We were in the fight our first year. There was a lot of ish going on. So we called John. He basically threatened to come out publicly and do a whole Patriot Spygate type of thing. And he said, he's like, I'm sitting there like, oh my God, we didn't cheat. They thought it was a Michigan thing where we had a plant in the whole thing. So we had to counter with him and say, if you come out with this, we're going to sue you because it's not true. And McDonald said Peyton ultimately backed down. McDonald said, quote, the season ends, and he let it go, but it was like the Cold War. He's like, I'm going to hit the button. I'm going to hit the button. Well, we're going to hit the button. None of us hit the button. End quote. So McDonald said he and Peyton ran into each other at the combine after the season. Nothing came of it. Under McDonald, the Seahawks have been among the teams that do not allow fans to film plays during training camp practices. Keep this in mind. The Seahawks play the Broncos in Denver week number 6. That game just got a whole lot more interesting. Now we got Bountygate coach accusing first-year coach Mike McDonald of Spygate during that. KB, dirty pool?
1: Yeah, look, I don't know what the heck the Sean Payton going on about, but I like how transparent Mike McDonald was. He was like, look, people had your plays on the internet. everybody else is watching them. Why can't we?
0: Right?
1: What the heck's wrong with you?
0: Right?
1: Stop getting your plays placed up on the internet.
0: There you go.
1: And I love the firm stance. It's basically like, okay, you gonna go public? All right.
0: You know, wasn't that the year he was too busy trying to kicking Russell Wilson out of his office?
1: No, he had already done that. Already done that by then. So this was Bo Nix's debut.
0: Oh, yeah, that's right.
1: This was Bo Nix's debut. Okay. Yeah. And so but man, Sean, come on, man. I guess this is what you're going to get when you have a coach that comes out publicly in the Hard Knocks episode, and you're thinking about signing someone who had just gotten arrested for kidnapping, and you bring Trayvon Diggs off the street and trying to bring him in, and remember the famous line. I can't remember if McDonald said it or if John Schneider said it, but it was, we're chasing edges.
0: Mm-hmm.
1: But, you know, not just saying that we're chasing cats off the edge. What we're doing is we're trying to get those edges. We're trying to chase those edges. Whatever's going to put us a little bit up above our opponent, that's what we're going to do. So someone like Sean Payton hears that and he's like, okay, you guys went a little too far chasing those edges, but not exactly. Not exactly. So yeah, I love the firmness of it though. It's like, okay, if you think you got something, go ahead and go public with it. You go public with it, we got our lawyers in tow.
0: Touch me, I'll sue.
1: Only in America.
0: Only in America. So I think he tried to rook him.
1: Sean Payton?
0: Yeah, like my man said, you know, the former coach there in Miami. Yeah, he tried to rook him that year. Nothing came of it. And, you know, I found interesting there of it because he had mentioned the whole, the Michigan bit because, Mike McDonald was a defensive coach for Jim Harbaugh while he was at Michigan.
1: Mm-hmm.
0: And this is, of course, before all of that, that infiltrating coaches and stuff, all that investigation went on and whatnot. So he tried to tie him to that, like he had a track record and he came from that type of culture and things of that nature. So, that probably put a little edge. And now you understand a little bit, of the makeup of Mike McDonald, probably gave him that fire. Mm-hmm. If you will, it's like, oh, this is what they're going. This is how y'all going to treat me?
1: Yeah, see, and it also
0: they want to rook me.
1: It also shows me why Mike McDonald goes and spends about as much time in a dang weight room as his team does, so he can go chest to chest with guys like Sean Payton.
0: What'd you say, Sean?
1: Yeah.
0: What'd you say, Mr. Payton?
1: Yeah. Look, Sean Payton's got a job to do. He's trying to chase edges as well. And if he can rattle his opposing head coach in some way or whatever, then I just think that at the end of the day, Sean Payton's just an a-hole. But that's where it stands.
0: That, just put it out there, huh? And that goes back.
1: It goes back to the way that he had treated Russell Wilson on the sideline. Heck, it even goes back to his days in. New Orleans.
0: Bountygate.
1: The Bountygate. Yeah, that's what I was about to say.
0: It doesn't go back to the Super Bowl, the onside kick?
1: The only thing I say about the surprise onside was that stop calling that a genius coaching move.
0: Because it could have been the worst
1: coach,
0: worst coaching move ever. And then, of course, second and goal.
1: It's like
0: from
1: somebody
0: the
1: who takes their entire life's, you know, the take their house, the car, the all everything in my savings, everything in my bank account,
0: don't
1: and I'm putting it on this bet.
0: Don't do it.
1: And guess what? Okay, the bet the bet goes through. It was the greatest decision you ever made. Bet doesn't go through. You're homeless. So I don't call that. That's the only thing about the onside in the Super Bowl. I don't call it a genius coaching move.
0: Mm-mm.
1: It never will.
0: Okay.
1: But they won the game, so give them credit.
0: All right.
1: And then the year right after that, Beastquake happened in the playoffs. Knocked y'all out in the first round.
0: Right.
1: So
0: they made it even better.
1: Yeah.
0: Because it was against him?
1: Mm-hmm. Yes.
0: Because it was against
1: him. Yes.
0: So he hasn't had much luck against Seattle, and he was about to get that work if he had gone to the Super Bowl last year.
1: They were in.
0: Could you imagine that? Would that have come out?
1: That would have been the perfect time for it, because the story, apparently they've been sitting on it for a year or 2 years. What,
0: yeah,
1: what,
0: two
1: about
0: years.
1: 2 years.
0: 2 years.
1: And it didn't make any sense for them to come out with it if there's no Sean Payton, Mike McDonald showdown coming up. So, yeah, they would have definitely come out with this if the Broncos had won the AFC championship.
0: Week 6, KB.
1: It's going to be great.
0: At Denver.
1: It's going to be great.
0: Any thoughts about Bo Nix, since we're talking about Denver? Nice bounce back game, defeated Jacksonville.
1: Yeah, made Trevor Lawrence look like the Trevor Lawrence that I used to criticize.
0: What do you call him? Not LeVert.
1: He ain't T-Law.
0: Not LeVert, but he's Revert.
1: What was that?
0: He wasn't just cooling, Big P.
1: I don't know what that was from Trevor Lawrence on Sunday, but
0: Denver
1: you
0: D?
1: You can't win them all, right? Yeah, I could say the Denver D, but they didn't look good in the first game.
0: Was it the altitude?
1: Mate.
0: Yeah. I mean, it's a thing.
1: It could be.
0: Denver, mile high.
1: Seahawks chasing edges, so how are they going to chase the altitude bug there during that week of preparation?
0: See, we're 3 weeks ahead of this.
1: Suck the oxygen out of the V-Max. Yeah,
0: this is still 3 weeks away now.
1: We're dropping you down to 33% oxygen.
0: Uh-huh. This is still 3 weeks
1: away.
0: Deal with it. Yeah. This is a 3 weeks away type of deal, and so I'm curious there with it. But as far as the Seahawks this week, Marcus Mariota is going to be the quarterback. Jaden Daniels will not, of course, be involved in that.
1: Mm-hmm.
0: And, of course, the game coming up on Sunday. It's an Egg McMuffin game there, Big P. Make sure you got that good old breakfast,
1: Get your breakfast. I think I'm going biscuits and gravy.
0: Biscuits and gravy?
1: I'm going to go biscuits and gravy for that one.
0: They're going to be in the DMV. And so we'll see what happens there with it. A 16-2 record under Mike McDonald as head coach of the Seahawks in road games. 12-game winning streak. Franchise record 12-game winning streak on the line. Does it extend to 13, KB? And, you saw Nicky Mwari get kind of introduced. It kind of a soft landing into it just to kind of wet his palate a little bit.
1: Mm-hmm.

0: what the Seahawks are able to do in halftime, real-time adjustments to New England, getting that victory, only holding them to 10, what they did in the fourth quarter. I'm going to start calling Mike McDonald that defense. I know they're the dark side, but you might as well start calling them pythons or boa constrictors, because that's basically what they did, was choke the life out of the offense of the Arizona Cardinals.
1: Yeah,
0: down there. So my question is to you, especially with the Mariota-led offense, that they don't have to worry about a dynamic runner, you know, making plays at, you know, on a scramble in Jaden Daniels. Marcus Mariota, yeah, he used to be a little more athletic, and yeah, he can. I guess you're not worried about him doing the same things that Jaden Daniels could do. And we know what they did to Washington a year ago on Sunday Night Football. I think they were salty they didn't get the shutout then.
2: Man, I'm
0: think they're going there to finish business?
2: I'm gonna
0: predict shutout this Sunday.
2: I feel for Marcus Mariota.
0: Mm.
2: I feel for Marcus Mariota, man, because I mean there is a move that us wrestling fans we know of, one of the most dangerous moves in wrestling. It's called a pile driver. Okay. And I feel like what they're getting ready to do to Washington is a pile driver off the top rope.
0: Come on, man. See?
2: We were just Marcus Mariota.
0: Last week we were just dropping people's elbows off the top rope.
2: Yeah, no.
0: Now you want to do power drivers?
2: We're doing pile drivers. Yes, off the top rope.
0: Choosing violence.
2: I'm just saying that okay. Marcus Mariota, I mean, this is something What's the phrase that the president likes to use? Like, oh, this is something you've never seen. Like you've never seen ever before. That's what Marcus Mariota might see as far as a form of defense coming at him. Something that he's never seen before. That's just
0: you mean kind of like the New York Giants offensive line last night?
2: Yeah, that was something they had never seen.
0: Aaron Donald.
2: Yeah, so good luck for Washington. I mean, yeah, the Seahawks have to travel and do all that stuff. This is their first game out of the West, away from the West Coast, right? Yeah, because they play their first game here, second game in Glendale. So taking that three time zone trip, it's never been a problem when you look at the records that Mike McDonald's put up on the road.
0: I think the last time they went out east was when they went to Washington last season.
2: It might be.
0: They stayed basically on the West Coast for the holidays.
2: It's not good radio for me to sit there and think about it. Well, what did that? When did that happen? But it might be.
0: You check during the break. But I'm just off the tippy, off the top of the head. I believe that's what it was, because basically at the end of the season they were home for the holidays, and then because the week before Christmas was the Rams game that was here, so I think November is when that happened when that Washington game happened, and I believe that's what it was. Yeah, but anyway, they were on the West Coast. They stayed on the West Coast for the rest of the season because of the playoff situation or the at 49ers. Then they were home for the playoffs, and then the Super Bowl was in San Francisco.
2: Mm-hmm.
0: So, yeah, they'll go back. They know exactly what they did and what they went out there. I remember, of course, there was a New England game that during Mike McDonald's first year that they went out there for, and that was the Gerard Mayo led New England Patriots. That was during their first few games.
2: Mm-hmm.
0: So, yeah, there hasn't been many, but they'll be looking at it this season and seeing, of course, where we're at there with it. I believe they go to Philadelphia later on this season.
2: Yeah, so that's a tough trip.
0: Mm-hmm.
2: Or that will be a tough trip. Not sound like Dan Wilson, huh?
0: Tough one.
2: Mm-hmm. That's going to be a tough
0: Everything's
2: one.
0: Everything's a tough one.
2: A tough one.
0: You know what's a tough one? Quarterback situation for the Bears. Do you hear about Caleb Williams? I'll let you go off on him in just a moment. You're not the only one that went in on Caleb. But leaving on a cart, apparently now we're learning that the hamstring issue is a week to week, as reported. Day to day, week to week, however you want to look at it. The National Football League. And now, of course, as they face the Philadelphia Eagles, it's uncertain what his availability will be That

0: at Monday night. So now Tyson Bagent, who came in for him, is in the NFL's concussion protocol. Case Keenum, yes, there's a name that you ain't heard.
1: Wow.
0: Case Keenum. Yep.
1: Man, they just pay anybody to play ball now.
0: I guess. You know, he could be in line to start.
1: Is he in the league and Russell Wilson is working for CBS?
0: He ain't trying to start.
1: Oh, okay. Yeah.
0: Like, I'm good.
1: So I guess if Russell Wilson accepted the backup role, he'd still be in the league.
0: I'm terribly talented at holding tablets.
1: Yeah. Case Keenum.
0: Yeah. So
1: I feel like that dude's been around for like 20 years. Anyway.
0: Hasn't been in a regular season game since 2023. Honestly, just as long as Aaron Donald. It was the last time that he was in a regular season
1: game.
0: Yeah,
1: the difference is that Aaron Donald retired as a Hall of Famer.
0: That's right.
1: Case Keenum, no, not so much.
0: Minnesota Vikings defense led by Brian Flores, who's going to be, if he's not a head coach next season.
1: Who, Brian Flores?
0: Yeah, and they better.
1: Did he drop his case against the league?
0: No.
1: Well,
0: they need to hurry up and settle with him. Mm-hmm. You know, get that out the way, or whatever the case is, because it does seem like collusion. I mean, he should have been in the cycle this past offseason.
1: Yeah.
0: With the 10 new hires. And remember, we were talking about that. None of them African-American.
1: Yep.
0: And so...
1: We lost two African-American coaches in that cycle.
0: Yes. And so the fact that he's not, I think, is damn near criminal. Just saying. Yeah, because he's... And I love how
1: I don't care if Caleb Williams got hurt. You held that offense to 3 points?
0: Yes. He took that to heart. He's like, oh, y'all going to do what? What record? You coming off 59 points? Yeah. And so held them to 3 points. And so that's there with it. I'll let you go ahead, and you had talked about it. And Chicago, look, you were on Chicago's defense. Hey, give them credit. I know it was Carson Wentz. But it was also Justin Jefferson, and they held them to 9. They held them to 9 points.
1: Mm-hmm. They did.
0: So give credit where credit is due, as far as that's concerned. But
1: they didn't give up 37, so that was cool.
0: You know how much is Drew Locke? You know when you see these quarterback injuries, man, and you know just three here this past week. Two of them are long term. How much in demand is Drew Locke going to be at the trade deadline?
1: He ain't in demand. He ain't in demand because the Seahawks ain't putting him out there. If Sam Darnold right now wasn't hurt, Drew Locke had remained on the sideline and you had never saw him. Yeah, I still think that the Seahawks would be getting phone calls right now. Whatever phone calls,
0: would they get turned away like Chucky Booker?
1: What's that thing? Remember when your phone rings, you can either slide it to the right to answer the phone, or you can push the decline button. John Schneider's hitting the decline button when he gets these phone calls.
0: Oh, so all y'all that be calling KB, that's what happens.
1: You ain't gotta tell people.
0: You just told yourself.
1: You ain't gotta tell.
0: Told people. On yourself. Told it, Big P.
1: But yeah, he's declining calls now because this is why it's so important. A lot of people overlook it, and I think that you can overlook it if you have a quarterback with a track record of staying healthy. But every team needs a decent backup quarterback, and the Seahawks are one of those teams that has that luxury. And you don't give that luxury up. Especially not in a situation where your starting quarterback is dealing with some issues. So he's not on the market.
0: Yeah, I tend to agree with you because if we're doing anything as far as the most recent measuring stick, it's the way that your number two and your number three quarterback played in the preseason. We gave all kinds of accolades to Drew Locke. We're like, no, we're good. We don't need to see you no more.
1: Mm-mm.
0: All right? You're straight.
1: That's right.
0: You know, anything happens to Sam, you're good.
1: Say, prove it to me. Yeah, right. You proved it. You're good.
0: Jalen Milroe, we've had some talks. We've had some conversations since the preseason, KB, about him.
1: Mm-hmm.
0: And you were one of those that see, because you've been very critical. Hey, you kind of, you're you're fairly critical of quarterbacks, but you were less critical than I was.
1: Yeah,
0: in regards to you're right, and I think it's probably because I expected to see more growth,
1: mm-hmm.
0: and didn't, and we got what we wanted in regards to seeing him start that final game in Kansas City.
1: Yeah,
0: the preseason contest. And I don't think that they're ready for him to be the backup. So unless they're ready for Jalen Milroe to go ahead and assume the backup role, I think that you're right. I don't think that they would pull the trigger unless it's a deal that they can't get rid of. I mean, what would it take?
1: Which, who would do that for Drew Lock? Who would give up like a first or second round pick for Drew Lock?
0: Is that what it would take?
1: Yeah, there's no right.
0: I don't think that a first rounder would. No, but I'm saying that if it was a second or third rounder, would you contemplate?
1: Yeah, like I said,
0: would you contemplate accepting that call?
1: No, I don't think that nobody's giving that up for a backup quarterback. No one's giving that up for a backup quarterback. So I mean, I don't care how desperate they are.
0: Look, I'm again. Here we are, just going into week three.
1: Mm-hmm.
0: The list is not shrinking. As we go into the season, and now I'm hoping, I'm not rooting for injury, but you think that's the last time we're going to see a quarterback get hurt this past weekend?
1: No, probably not. But it just right now. If you're John Schneider,
0: 60 different quarterbacks started last year.
1: If you're John Schneider, right now, what you do is you put out a blast email. To every GM
0: memo,
1: in the league,
0: a memo
1: to let them know Drew Lock is not available, will not be available in 2026.
0: Well, guess whose status?
1: But if you want to, we can talk about Jalen Milroe if you want to.
0: Guess whose status improved to questionable this week?
1: Who that?
0: Sam Darnold. He's expected to split reps with Drew Lock in Wednesday's practice. We're going to talk about that and what that means, of course, for the Seahawks preparation, not only for the Commanders, but what they do in regards to Sam Darnold and the quarterback position moving forward as the Seattle Seahawks go through the 2026 season. Well, right now, of course, we're going to let you, the Game Time crew, hit us up on the hotlines at 206-325-1420. 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So a lot more to get to here on Game Time Sports Talk, and especially if we're looking at the Washington Huskies situation. They have Minnesota coming up on Saturday, hosting the Golden Gophers in their first conference game of the year. The Seattle Mariners are hosting the Houston Astros starting tonight for a two-game set. They're still mathematically alive, y'all. The inevitable just will not come. They're quick enough, but the math is still happening. And, of course, your hotline phone calls here on the Realest Sports Talk Show in the Northwest. JB along with
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1: 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We're at 503-770-8725. KB, we're getting some NBA news here. We talked about last week how Adam Silver made it known that Seattle could open up in 5 weeks at Climate Pledge Arena if everything was ready, because
2: get us 12 players and a coach and we can play on Tuesday.
1: That's what they basically said.
2: That's what it is.
1: Everything, that the infrastructure is all set for Seattle to go, and it's not the same with Las Vegas. He did make some news in regards to discouraging. There were some questions about any relocations happening, and I think that most of that had to deal with the likes of the Portland Trailblazers and Tom Condon down there and what he's been doing. And he basically is, it ain't happening. You know, basically, it's like, it's making it very difficult. It was a coded warning. Don't try it. What I got from it, KB, was like, don't try it, and if you do, you're better off selling the franchise.
2: Yeah.
1: You know, you might as well just go ahead and flip it like the Lakers have tried to do, or they did, and move on. And there's a lot of shadiness going on in regards to Tom Condon. I don't think that – I think the Coastals are different. And only time will tell with that, as far as them being the new owners of the Seattle Seahawks. The reason I bring that up, though, is because Jody Allen, the Paul Allen Trust, selling the Trailblazers to Tom Condon. Mm-hmm. And that hasn't necessarily gone straight with the Blazers. So that's something that we'll continue to keep our eye on. In regards to owners, or governors, excuse me, as the NBA calls them, the Clippers have named John Gibson as their interim governor, while Steve Ballmer does serve his one-year suspension for the whole Kawhi Leonard circumventing the salary cap circumvention that has gone on. So last week, the trade was made official, Kawhi Leonard going back to Toronto. That deal was proposed early on in the offseason this past summer, and now it has been finalized. What we're hearing today is that the Toronto Raptors and Kawhi Leonard, without, of course, his uncle,
3: agreeing to a 2-year, $115 million, because he's been banned for life.
4: Good Lord.
3: 2 years.
4: $115 million.
3: Yeah. I do the math. That says 57 and a half per year. $115 million contract as plus a player option for the 28-29 season. That's the season that we hope that the Sonics are playing in the NBA yet again. Both sides have maintained consistent dialogue on Leonard's long-term Raptors future since July, with the two-time Finals MVP expecting to finish his career in Toronto. This one pretty much looks like it when you take a look at the knee issues and all that. He now has a total of 3 years and $165 million on his Raptors deal. So your thoughts on this, KB? He's one of three former Finals MVPs to be moved or move that have moved during the offseason. LeBron James, Jaylen Brown,
4: mm-hmm.
3: They're on the same team.
4: Mm-hmm. Kawhi Leonard moved.
3: Along with actually, four now.
4: Giannis. Oh, yeah. I almost forgot him in the Heat.
3: We've not seen this much movement in an offseason.
4: No.
3: In the NBA. So when they do report later on this week and training camps open up next week, what are the big storylines? We had a Game Timer call up yesterday and said how excited that he is for the NBA season. What are the storylines that entice you just ahead of that? And I guess you can include the announcement of the NBA coming back to Seattle, which is being anticipated. That announcement is expected to come before the calendar year of 2026 comes to a close.
4: Yeah, I mean, I'd like for the for Vegas to stop messing around and get up on the same page as some of these other cats here in the Northwest. They're trying to get their basketball team back. The thing about Vegas is that they didn't have one taken from them, so they're just trying to get a team. It feels a little bit more desperate as far as we're concerned. So Vegas, get your act together. Let's go.
3: No, that reminds me of...
4: What's that?
3: Ain't nobody going nowhere until all your chores is done.
4: Oh, yeah. Yo, don't even think about setting out your foot outside until them chores is...
3: And if it doesn't matter if your chores is done, everybody's chores got to be done.
4: Yep.
3: So Seattle got their chores done. Vegas ain't got that. Vegas procrastinating.
4: Mm-hmm, but like I didn't do when I was a kid. I'm not helping. I'm gonna stay inside. I ain't helping you with your chores.
3: Nope.
4: Finish your own chores.
3: Yep.
4: Because then if I do your chores just so I can go outside, you're gonna expect me to do them all the time. So we ain't doing that, Vegas.
2: Well, you're not going to be in the NBA then, Seattle.
4: No, Vegas isn't going to be in the NBA. They'll move that thing to Kansas City and be gone with it.
3: Adam Silver.
4: I don't know.
3: Hey, nobody going nowhere.
4: Kevin Durant, speaking of NBA, I know how much you love lists.
3: Oh, God. Is it list season again?
4: Lists. Kevin Durant, he gave us his top five all-time lists.
3: Oh, Lord.
4: His top five
3: all-time lists. Does it include him? Is this with or without him?
4: This does not have him.
3: No, okay. So the top five, because there's those that, okay, including yourself, who are the four that you put around you?
4: He's humble about it.
3: Okay.
4: He was humble about it. He's not pulling a Bron and saying, oh, well, that one made me the greatest. Remember that one?
3: Mm-hmm.
4: When I beat Golden State, that made me the greatest of all time. So here's your boy Kevin Durant's list, which, by the way, I kind of like. So number, should we go 5-1?
3: So is this a starting five?
4: His five all time. Top five players all time. Not a starting five. The top five that he believes are the best basketball players to ever lace up.
3: All right, hit me.
4: Number five.
3: Mm-hmm.
4: Magic Johnson. Number four. I believe in number. I got to check the list again, make sure that number four and number three aren't mixed up. But number four, I believe, is Shaquille O'Neal. Number three, Hakeem Olajuwon. Number two, Kobe Bryant. And number one,
2: LeBron. No, I'm just playing. It was Michael Jordan. So that's his top five all time. You agree with that?
3: No.
2: I don't mind the list.
3: Here's okay. But, so all right. So if you wanted me to go here, let's mm-hmm. do it. All right. I'm okay. Magic is probably the one I have an issue with, because it was okay. I think that it solidified it because he put Kobe Bryant on there. Even Magic said that, you know, Kobe's the best Laker of all time.
2: Oh, sorry, I did have them mixed up. Shaq is number three and Hakeem is number four. Okay, I had to get that one straight.
3: So it's Magic, Hakeem, Shaq, Kobe, and MJ.
2: Yeah.
3: From 5-1.
2: Yeah. That, you know what the issue is? Is what we are doing right now on the airwaves is proving that there are just loads of great basketball players. And you could put a list about 10 to 15 lists together. And they all be legit.
3: Yeah, but see, we're talking top five.
2: Mm-hmm.
3: See, that sounds, KB, that sounds a lot like a starting five. Magic mm-hmm. would be the point. You'd have, of course, Mike at the two, Kobe at the three, probably Olajuwon mm-hmm. at the four, and Shaq at the five.
2: If you wanted to do that, this is just his top five list. This isn't no starting five. This is his all time top five.
3: Big P, he's getting irritated with my weird mm-hmm. brain. You know, that's how I do it. Because that's the only way that I could even put Magic on that top five. I don't think Magic's top five player.
2: That's interesting.
3: I don't. If we're talking about dominant, because I'm not. I don't. And I want to hear from the game timers on this. It definitely weigh in, because I don't know if I put Shaq in there. I saw Shaq's career. I did not see Bill Russell or Wilt Chamberlain's career, but I think that Bill Russell and Wilt Chamberlain definitely not get that nod over Shaq. Mm. I don't even give Shaq the nod over Hakeem because of head to head.
2: Mm-hmm.
3: Hakeem schooled him.
2: Yep.
3: In the finals, made him look silly. And Hakeem was just a better basketball player. Hakeem has, I think, way more impressive career numbers in regards to triple doubles, quadruple doubles. God, he had a quintuple double. Damn it.
2: Mm-hmm.
3: So, I mean, the dream shake and things of that net. So, yeah, just even putting Shaq above Hakeem, I have a problem with that.
2: Well, I just think that it just goes to show you where the game has gone, because 30 years ago you would have never seen a top five list where we're questioning whether or not Magic should be on it, and a list that doesn't have Larry Bird.
3: 30 years ago was 1996.
2: Mm-hmm. And that's what I'm saying.
3: And you know, Hakeem was still playing. Shaq was still playing. Kobe hadn't been drafted yet. And we're talking about Michael Jordan in the midst of, you know, trying to win a second three-peat.
2: Mm-hmm. And since then, you can talk about the number of greats that have jumped up on whatever anybody wants to call a list, whether it's a top five or a top ten list. Like, you just talked about it. Kobe hadn't been drafted yet, and so we wouldn't be talking about him being on that list. Guys like LeBron James and Steph Curry and just everybody else that has come through this league in the last 10 years. Like, the reason I bring it up is because a lot of people, I remember the post-Jordan era. And, yeah, for a few years, I wouldn't say it was for an extended period of time, but for a few years, it was bad. And then it kind of corrected itself. Part of that was not letting these dang high schoolers come into the league. Mm-hmm. Actually getting some guys that knew the game.
3: Development.
2: That had basketball IQ rather than just a jumping ability. And
3: good question. Question. You know what would have ironed that out?
2: Height. Yeah.
3: You know what would have ironed that out real quick? NIL.
2: Yeah, yeah.
3: Maybe y'all should have, NCAA shouldn't have waited so long to hear Ed O'Bannon.
2: But at the same time, it still didn't stop a bunch of one-and-doners from this year. I mean, if the NIL was really all what it was cracked up to be, then these freshmen like DeBansa and some of the rest, they would have stuck around.
3: Yeah, there's more money in
2: the league.
3: There's a lot
2: more money in the NBA. Yeah,
3: right, but also, you're talking about these cats, the one and duns that just came in.
2: The boozers and the DeBansas and
3: they
2: all that.
3: They ready. Man. My man out of Arkansas.
2: The point guard.
3: Yeah, trust me. Those cats are ready. But just going back to that, you're not going to tell me that wouldn't have helped because the money wasn't quite in the NBA the way that it is now. They were going straight to the league for the money grab.
2: Oh yeah, obviously. Yes,
3: and general managers were because they had so much player control. Well, I think they had 7 years.
2: I don't know how long it was, but all I know is that
3: they had 6-7 years.
2: Well, think about
3: of player control of their draft picks,
2: and for that, think about it.
3: Seven years.
2: For them, if you're drafting a guy who's 18 years old, and he's in your system, you're developing him
3: to 25.
2: So by the time he's 22, well, I'm just saying he will be. You will have developed him. More so, or at least this was the idea, more so than a college program will have developed him in 4 years. So from 18 to 22. So from 18 to 22, he will get pro-level training rather than college-level training. So a GM was like, I'm not taking the 22-year-old. I'm taking the 18-year-old.
3: Yeah. Yeah.
2: And it backfired on him.
3: Yeah, because they weren't developing
2: them.
3: Developing
2: him. Well, you can't develop a player at the pro level. The pro level is for pros.
3: Right.
2: The pro level is for the guys who have already developed.
3: Yeah, because you don't have practices once you become a pro.
2: No, you just play games.
3: Not during the season.
2: And
3: at
2: you
3: least.
2: Have yeah, and you have shoot-arounds. That's it. You ain't developing.
3: I mean, think about it.
2: You really think Bronny is developing right now? He's getting better, but the NBA is not developing him, or the G League or wherever it is. He's getting developed by his dad more than he's getting developed by the Lakers.
3: And you know what? Yeah, absolutely. And you know he's better off for that. He's better.
2: Yeah, probably.
3: He's better off for that. You know, that's just a unique situation right there. But I'll say this, in regards to it, just bringing it back.
2: Mm-hmm.
3: You know, to that list. I don't think you can have a top five list if it doesn't start with Michael Jordan and LeBron James.
2: Okay.
3: KD.
2: Well, he's left all of his peers off of this list. There's no Steph Curry on this list. There's no LeBron James on this list. He briefly played alongside same league as Kobe.
3: Let me stop then. Mm-hmm. I apologize. Then you're absolutely right. Because these are those whose the book's already been written on those five players,
2: mm-hmm.
3: And I just do not believe though that even though LeBron James is about to go and tip off his 24th season,
2: mm-hmm.
3: He's still playing. Just the current records that he has. I mean, he's a living legend. I just don't think that you don't start a top five list without Michael Jordan and LeBron James.
2: It's just fascinating to me because the Magic Johnson and Larry Bird arguably saved the NBA.
3: They'd have been on that list 30 years ago.
2: And exactly.
3: We're talking about
2: like all time greats. Look, Kevin Durant is going to kick somebody off of this list. Steph Curry is going to kick somebody off of this list.
3: Wait.
2: Giannis Antetokounmpo is going to kick somebody off of this list.
3: No, Giannis is not going to be a top five player.
2: Maybe not top five, but I'm just saying.
3: Steph Curry will make a lot of people's lists. I don't think that it's warranted. Look, not yet. If we're talking, if you want me to prognosticate,
2: no, I'm just saying. Okay, well, take it from the top five to the top ten. There are guys on that top ten list that are going to get bounced.
3: Yeah, so top ten is different than top five.
2: Yeah, but I'm just talking about my that's just what I think is fascinating to me, that the all time greats, we in real time, we are watching the all time greats, the guys that helped build the game to where it is now, continuously dropping, because so that just tells me right now that the game is in good shape. And I don't know, a lot of people want to criticize the lack of defense and everything else, but you could argue that we have not seen, we are in what I would say might be like the golden age of basketball.
3: It's people are gonna bicker just to bicker, okay?
2: Mm-hmm.
3: You know, they're gonna nitpicks and pick nits and all that, okay? When it is all said and done, I mean, I don't disagree with anything that you said. And if we're talking about books that already have been written, yeah, I you know, those are, then yes, then you have to take LeBron off of that. But I mean, I don't care. I don't. Look, I don't have to finish the book yet. You know, he's on there. If we're going back 30 years, yeah, because I think that watch this, Big P. All you just said, KB, you just called yourself old.
2: Yeah,
3: yep.
2: Sure
3: did. But you just called yourself, because we said that you know, 20 and 30 years ago, we were watching, you know, some of the greats. Because back then, if especially with those who were playing, we were talking about that, then yeah. Was Magic really done yet? Because remember 30 years ago, he tried to, you know, make a comeback and be a coach and all that.
2: Yeah,
3: be a player coach.
2: He definitely wasn't done with the game.
3: He wasn't done with the game, but the game was done with him.
2: Yeah, the game was done with him, but he wasn't done with the game.
3: So, yeah, but even still, he's on that. Larry Bird had retired.
2: Yeah.
3: 96.
2: I mean, and that's what I'm talking about. Guys that were, okay, so guys that were clearly in the top five are getting shifted to the top 10 and top 15 list now.
3: Well,
2: is what's happening. And I know.
3: So who do you put? So, well, Bill Russell and Wilt Chamberlain would be on that Magic and Bird list. I'm just going back to your 30 years ago argument. If we were having this in 1996.
2: Mm-hmm. Right? Oh, yeah, you'd have Wilt. Yeah, well, you'd have
3: you have Russell, you have Magic, you have Bird.
2: Michael, yeah, yeah. Yeah, pretty much.
3: And who would be the fifth?
2: I mean, Dr. J, maybe? I don't know. just as far as all-timers, I mean.
3: Some would argue, I remember these arguments. Some would say, you can't have it without the big O.
2: Big O, see, that's what I'm talking about.
3: Oscar Robertson would have been on that list.
2: These players are before my time. And that's the thing, is that I have the utmost respect for players like Bill Russell. Can't take anything away from him.
3: No, Magic and Bird weren't.
2: Players like, no, I know, I'm not talking about Magic Bird, but Wilt Chamberlain. The only thing I had known about Wilt Chamberlain is the only guy who had ever scored 100 points. Never saw him play.
3: On and off the court.
2: I never saw Oscar Robinson play. I just heard that he averaged a triple-double for a whole season.
3: Season and a half.
2: And I remember my next-door neighbor's parents telling me that he was probably the greatest basketball player they had ever seen.
3: Who?
2: Oscar Robinson. Oh, yeah. Oscar Robinson. So, but I didn't see him play. I saw the end of the Iceman's career. I saw Dr. J.
3: Oh, yeah.
2: I saw, you know, Magic Larry, all them. That's what I saw.
3: But you've had a chance to see those. You've had a chance to see it since.
2: Mm-hmm. Well, I've had a chance to see the evolution. I've had a chance to see the evolution also. Mm-hmm. And, you know, we always talk about the eye test and everything like that, right? And I can see with my eyes, yeah, there are players right now that are doing things that probably Mike wished he could do, or maybe he tried to do.
3: Mm-hmm.
2: But in context of where he was doing it up against the competition that he was doing it, I had never seen anything like that. And believe me, everybody else who saw it at the time had never seen anything like that. And so when you see something that looks a little bit like Michael Jordan now, it's crazy to think that, well, that's like 50% of the league that can do that.
4: I guess that's all I'm saying is that we, especially the people in my generation, love to get on this generation basketball for things that, you know, lack of defense, the rules on ball handling and travels and carries and all that other stuff, right? But at the end of the day, the league is in a good place.
3: I don't agree.
4: The league is in a good place. We're watching some of the best basketball that we've ever seen. And so I just want to kind of put that out there for anyone that thought that maybe KB is one of those haters that can't get out of the 90s and thought that, you know, it's watching Michael Jordan and the rest of them. It ain't never going to get better than this. It ain't never going to get better than this. No.
3: Now, you could tell the ones that transcend.
4: Yeah.
3: You could tell the ones that transcend, and that's and that's the beauty of it all. But yeah, there's some that just that's not gonna, it's not gonna filter through. Shai Gilgeous-Alexander is doing a lot of things, but you know, he's that foul merchant stuff. You know, there's got to be something else that comes with this game over the next several years for me to go ahead and give him that nod to go ahead and transcend. Go ahead.
4: I'll say this much though: when it comes to my top five, it's I don't know, you know, what order or whatever, and it's hard for me to come up with five. But Michael, Magic, and Larry have remained in my top five it's going to be hard to boot them out.
3: It's going to be hard to boot them out. But again, like I said, even though he's going to his 24th year, you can't have a top five right now in 2026 or 2027 without Michael and LeBron being on that list. That's just bottom line. And we can argue about the other three and who they may be. Again, I've told you about the...
4: LeBron keep banging on the door. He keep banging on my door to get into my top five list. I don't want to let him in. But he's about to kick it down. So
3: where's Kobe with Magic and Bird?
4: See, that's what I don't know. But I do put Kobe up there. I do put Kobe. I don't know the order. I mean, because I can't dismiss guys like Hakeem, like KD had mentioned, Shaquille O'Neal, some of the rest of them. I mean, you know. So it's
3: Magic gave a personal escort to Kobe. Hey, go ahead of me, son. You were in line ahead of me.
4: Yeah, no,
3: and he did that. I mean, he won as many championships as him.
4: Yeah, he did.
3: He didn't go to as many.
4: He did,
3: which means he didn't lose as many.
4: And maybe my opinion is based off of the impact that certain players have. I'm not taking anything away from Kobe's impact, but Michael had already impacted the game the way Kobe was supposed to.
3: Some would say that Kobe at least impacted the game as much as Magic did. But it's hard to, some would say, would fight back on that because he'd be like, no, Magic, it was about, along with Bird.
4: Yes.
3: It turned it from a delayed broadcast to live broadcast.
4: Yes.
3: And so
4: Michael took the game globally. Yeah, it's just so those three are always going to stay on my top five.
3: 206-325-1420, your hotline number in Seattle, Martin Luther King Jr. County. 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

0: Tim Duncan. Don't want to leave him out.
1: Can't do it.
0: One of the most overlooked greatest of all time player. Yeah, he's on my top five.
1: What, underappreciated?
0: Yes. Tim Duncan. 5 championships.
1: Timmy D's School of Geometry.
0: How many MVPs he got? 2?
1: How many MVPs?
0: League MVPs.
1: I think just 1.
0: Just 1? I know he got 1. I
1: wasn't Kobe sure only was. Has 1.
0: Wow, that's crazy. But he got 5 championships, man. That dude, Tim Duncan, may have been a boring player to watch, but golly, he could play. So don't want to leave him off of there.
1: Oh,
0: a lot of people like to forget about Tim Duncan because he was quiet.
1: Game Time Sports Talk. Yeah, Duncan and LaJuan gave Shaq the blues.
0: Yeah, they did.
1: And from time to time, I used to love watching those Duncan and O'Neal battles. But definitely want to hear from you, the Game Time crew, 206-325-1420, 503-770-8725. 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Mm. 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A message from the people to the people. Let's go ahead and get to the hotlines here on Game Time Sports Talk. Apparently, we stumbled across a pre-NBA subject that y'all want to chime in on. So let's go to the hotlines and we find Patrick. Game Time, what's on your mind?
2: Hey, fellas, what's happening, man?
1: What's happening? Yeah. Happy Tuesday.
2: Oh, happy Tuesday, man. I was just like, when I started watching hoops, I caught the end of Chamberlain and the beginning of Kareem. I will say that everybody can put a five star, their favorite five star. This has nothing to do with the five greats, but your five starters, all time five starters, and there are so much. There's so much plentiful centers. You can put any center there.
1: Now this isn't a starting five. This is just a top five.
2: I said that when I first came up.
1: Okay.
2: I was talking about if you have a starting lineup.
1: Right.
2: Any you can pick four cats, and then you can throw any center, any of these great centers, from Bill Russell,
1: true,
2: Chamberlain, to Shaq,
1: true,
2: and Ajuan, any of them in there, and you'll have a great team.
1: Yeah.
2: Kareem and all of them.
1: True.
2: That being said, I got Kareem and Will Chamberlain, Bill Russell, Shaq, and Ajuan over Kobe, and Tim Duncan over Kobe. That's just my personal thing because those guys were all the number one guys on their team. They lead their team. They made their team better. Kobe, of course, he won 2, but he was ready to get up out of there until they got him some help, which everybody needs help to win. And then you can even look at those 2 championships. You had so many other guys that contributed in a major way. My thing was Kobe was just never made his teammates better. He was really kind of selfish, and I seen everybody's career from the, like I said, the end of Wilt Chamberlain, to the beginning of Kareem, mm-hmm, and all through. That was my personal thing. I just like and I have much respect for Kobe. I was in tears when he passed away, but as far as basketball is concerned, as good as he was, he just didn't make his teammates better. And I'm surprised you don't have, you know, and like I said, Magic's my guy. Magic, to me, Magic was number one because I see everybody. And we had high flyers like David Thompson, mm-hmm. Dr. J. We had high
0: Connie
2: flyers.
0: Hawkins.
2: Yeah, before Jordan got there, there was high flyers. Yeah. There was athletes there. You know, so, you know, I just seen a lot of those cats. And, you know, I'm surprised you don't got Magic at your top five. But to me, Magic, out of everybody I see, he was the one. And even over Bird, because, you know, Bird got three, Magic got five. Magic beat him in college. And that's the thing that knocks Bird all out of my top 10, because, you know, Magic was just superior to me. And Magic made everybody around him better. He uplifted them guys. I mean, you know, let's be real. Kareem Abdul-Jabbar, some people consider him the greatest. Kareem had one ring when Magic got there. Okay, so the other five rings he won with Magic. But you got to give Kareem credit, because at least he was over 30. He was over 30 when he won five games.
0: Yeah, you know, the thing about Kareem with me, though, is that I was told when I was growing up that this guy was the greatest basketball player of all time, and I'm watching this slow, knock-knee dude run down the court throwing skyhook bricks and everything else, and I'm like, how is this dude the best basketball player ever? While I'm sitting here watching Magic Johnson dribble circles around everybody and throw no-look passes. So that was kind of my introduction to Kareem, was he was not the greatest, but everybody was telling me he was.
3: I don't know why y'all brought him up.
2: He was pretty good, man. He was pretty good, and if you think Kareem was really awesome, though, when I seen him, and that shows you how good Wilt Chamberlain was, and he was an older age when I first started watching it. And I mean, they were both good, and they were the new thing, and he was skilled at that time. He dominated college basketball to where they wouldn't even allow to have any. You couldn't dunk in there. That's how dominant he was. But if you look at some of those games in the 80s, he looked bad, just like you said. But if you come around to the next following game, he went berserk. Like you can see, like the Boston Celtics, they were talking about him like Kareem, and the Boston blew him out the next game. Kareem won the MVP that year.
1: They also wouldn't allow freshmen to play because of him.
2: Right, right.
1: In college.
2: So, yeah, I think it was 80, was it 85 or something, was 85, but you look at that first game against Boston. I think Boston already beat Lakers in 84, and then in 85 they made it again. But then they end up playing three times total, and Lakers won two of those three. But
1: Celtics won in 84 and 86. They won in 81, 84, and 86.
2: Right. So they beat the Lakers in 84. So in 85 they played the Lakers in 85, and the Lakers beat them. Mm-hmm. In 85, and the Lakers beat him in 87. So, but in 85, after Boston won the following year, 85, the next year, the first game, Kareem looked like, just like everything you said, just slow, old, wasn't doing anything, and they were clowning him. The Boston beat the Lakers bad that first game, clowning him. It was all in the paper, the LA papers and Boston papers, and then but he ended up winning the MVP for that series because he came back the next game with vengeance and just dominated him. So if you seen Jabbar at 85, and that was him. Okay. But no, seriously, I got Magic and Jordan and LeBron in my top three, and I can throw in Wilt Chamberlain, Kareem, Jabbar. You know, it's amazing. But I got a lot of those guys over Kobe based on, number one, they were team players. You know, they just were team players. Kobe was more like Gary Payton to me. So I said, I ain't laughing at none of you guys. I ain't thinking any of you guys. Speak to me. You know,
0: none of you. Mm-hmm.
2: Yep. That's my thing, guys. But let me let you guys go. I just want you guys to ponder some of those things that, you know, you can't go wrong with your top 10. I mean, your top five, you know, really, especially when you're talking about the 75 greatest players. I mean, you just really can't go wrong. And everybody has their own opinion based on their critique, you know what I'm saying? And one thing, I do have Shaq over Olajuwon, even though Olajuwon clowned him.
1: No.
2: I do. That's my critique. Because my reason is because, Olajuwon dominated him in 96. But Shaq didn't kick in until the 2000s. Shaq, you know, that wasn't the Shaq And now if they would have played by when they're both in there, that would have been a different story. But
3: hold on. You ain't gonna say that and then go running off, Patrick.
2: No, I wasn't gonna run off.
3: I know that.
2: What I was gonna say was I understand why you did, because we did see the matchup 1-1. So there isn't no arguing with that one. So I get it. I just said I've seen them all, and I've seen Ajuan before. Ajuan was playing in the 80s as well. Ajuan lost a couple of championships against Boston, and Ajuan was great. And by 95-96, he had kicked in to his peak. But Shaq wasn't at his peak. Shaq didn't get to his peak to 2000, 2001, 2002 when he won three straight. Now,
1: he had to share space with Ralph Sampson. Here's what I just was going to say to you in regards to just Olajuwon and Shaq. If you ever had, if you end up in a championship situation, we said this with many different basketball players, and your game was on the line, you are not going to even fret about Hakeem Olajuwon being at the free throw line. You're not having Shaq there. There was no dang hack Olajuwon, if you will.
2: I totally agree with that, and you're exactly right. But here's another thing.
1: You can't be the greatest if you can't hit a damn free throw.
2: Well, here's the thing about it, though. Shaq made three his free throw.
4: I make it when I count. Make it with a counter.
1: No, he didn't.
2: Yeah.
1: No, he didn't.
2: Well, to me, I seen him when he made free throws down late.
1: Yeah,
2: he
1: but
2: was making them.

0: agree. Ajuan's a better free throw shooter, and I would, oh, and just like you said, I would pick Ajuan if I had to do that type. But Shaq did make some free throws in clutch situations.
1: Shaq never flirted with no quadruple double.
0: No, nobody has.
1: Ajuan had like five of them.
0: Yeah. Well, man, like I said, Ajuan was in his prime in 96, but I've seen Ajuan his whole career. And in 95, 96, you know, that was the time he did. And he went seven games with Patrick Ewing.
1: Yeah.
0: You know what I'm saying?
1: I remember that.
0: And then Shaq was not ready for him, and they just weren't ready. And, they weren't ready for him.
2: And Patrick was no slouch either. That was the other thing. I mean, I'm not out of the big three centers from the 90s. I would say Olajuwon, Ewing, and Robinson.
0: Right.
2: Yeah. I mean, he was no slouch either. But the only issue that I have with the Shaq and Hakeem Olajuwon argument about what Hakeem did in the finals and all that stuff. I mean, we saw Michael Jordan. I mean, yeah, he was going off for 63 points, but Larry Bird and Isaiah Thomas were giving him the business early in his career, just like that was early in Shaq's career. And then once Shaq came,
1: that's what he was saying.
2: Yeah, and so once Shaq came around, there was no stopping him. And
0: right,
2: you could go and resurrect a prime Hakeem Olajuwon. He was not stopping Shaq in 2000.
0: That was my point. That's why I have him over, even though I seen him go ahead and...
1: Wait, y'all. How are you going to say that Hakeem couldn't, but Duncan could? Stop that.
0: I never said nothing about Duncan.
1: How are you going to say that he would that the Olajuwon wouldn't have had nothing for Shaq in the 2000s when Duncan did?
2: Duncan didn't beat Shaq. Won three three MVPs.
1: Oh, he beat – you don't remember 03?
2: Yes, I'm talking – I said 2000.
0: You're totally right, man. Hold up. Let me before I go, you're right. Olajuwon would have had some stuff for him because Duncan was giving him the business.
3: Yes.
0: 99 and 2003, but the 3 years between that sandwich, that was all Shaq. And those 3 years, that's what I'm talking about. Those 3 years, nobody was messing with Shaq in those 3 years. Olajuwon would have gave him some business just like Duncan, but he might have lost the series, man. That's all I'm saying. But, yeah, that's a good point. Olajuwon and Tim Duncan, I totally agree. Both had those fundamentals. They would have been giving Shaq some problems. I totally agree. But like you said, in them 3 years, man, nobody was messing with Shaq, man.
3: What?
1: Hey, why y'all not giving the arrow any credit?
0: I'm out of here, you guys.
1: Take care, man. Patrick. Always right. Good to hear from you. Patrick, of course, checking it out here on the Realest Sports Talk Show of the Northwest. Game Time Sports Talk brought to you weekday afternoons from 1 till 3. Look,
2: this should be a new segment. We just have to, like next week, we'll do shooters.
1: Just do shooters.
2: Like, who are the best shooters? Now, we know Steph Curry is up on that list, but there were a lot of good shooters.
1: You know what's impressive?
2: In the NBA.
1: You know what's impressive? Tiny Nate Thurman once won the MVP.
2: Nate Thurman. Not Nate Archibald, but...
1: No, Nate Thurman. He of course, had a... he had a quadruple.
2: Tiny Archibald.
1: Yeah. He had his Tiny Archibald, yeah, exactly. Nate Thurman. He had a triple-double. Excuse me, a quadruple double. Alvin Robertson, had a triple double, playing for the San Antonio Spurs. Quadruple doubles. These are quadruple doubles in 86. Nate Thurman did it in 74. Albert Robertson did it in 86, playing for the Spurs against the Suns. Hakeem's, of course, came against the Bucks in 1990. And David Robinson's came in 1994. Remember that year. Of course,
2: it's the year he won the MVP.
1: And they just fed him the ball in that last game of the year to get
2: 75
1: the
2: points. He's
1: crazy, you know.
2: 75
1: against the Pistons, he had a quadruple double there as well. So that's interesting to see. Of course,
2: quadruple doubles.
1: Yeah, you know, looking at it, the most, of course, quadruple doubles that there's only been.
2: I've seen guys get quadruple doubles before, but the fourth number was turnovers, so that don't count.
1: Yeah, we ain't counting that.
2: Yeah, I think Mike or Michael. I almost said Mike. I think Russell Westbrook may have had a couple of quadruple doubles.
1: Yeah, that went somewhere. That definitely did go somewhere there, KB. Definitely looking at that. That's fun though, but I think that'll be an interesting. I think it'll be an interesting argument to go ahead and, or at least a conversation to have

0: I guess once LeBron is done, do you think this is LeBron's last year in Philly? Do you think he's got two more? He gonna cap it at 25?
1: He definitely not just playing this one year. So definitely I think isn't going to be his last year.
0: So do you know what that means?
1: Unless Philly just absolutely falls on their face, you know, you have two guys on that squad have like season ending injuries and all okay, this no, other
0: just
1: stuff.
0: But leaving that out, leaving that caveat out. Do you think that? Do you believe that Kevin Durant's last year?
1: I don't think so.
0: Is it Steph Curry's last year?
1: It might be, but I'm going to lean towards like 60% no.
0: Okay.
1: And 40% yes.
0: Just because of the contract situation?
1: Yeah.
0: And what he's looking at. And yeah, plus he's got a nice exit game with that golf game he's got.
1: Mm-hmm.
0: Don't know how. The reason why I asked that is because if you're saying that LeBron he's going to play two more years.
1: I think he's going to play two more seasons.
0: So that's the 27-28 year, right? That's the second year, right?
1: Yeah.
0: Do you know at the end of the 27-28 year, what happens that summer?
1: What's that?
0: The Olympics in L.A.
1: No,
0: talked about.
1: They shouldn't even put him on the team.
0: Bron and Steph Curry will be on that team if they're playing, and probably they'll probably try and have Kevin Durant on that team too.
1: They need a bunch
0: of youngins.
1: They need to come off the bench if they're going to be on that Olympic team.
0: They probably will, but you know what? They'll be on that squad to go ahead and get that gold medal. And solidify
1: it.
0: So I'm just putting that out there. Just putting it out there. And looking at it. Let's go to the hotlines at 206-325-1420, 503-770-8725. I also want to talk about some of the craziest names in sports history. There's a couple of cats playing right now. We've already talked about one of them. One of them, of course, played for Kent State this past weekend against Ohio State. We'll definitely get to that, so definitely stay tuned this week. Getting into it. Let's get to the hotlines where we find Cash, Gordon, Game Time. What's on your mind?
2: Hey, man, I just want to let y'all know, man, y'all the only show I listen to at this time and on this day, just so y'all know. But what I really called about was this whole top five thing that you and JB is going back and forth with. Now, I'm not the smartest or the sharpest knife in the drawer, but Tim Duncan is up there, you know what I mean? So, like, I'm trying to see if you got Jordan, Bird, Magic, and Tim Duncan. So, what, LeBron goes above Kobe? Is that what we're saying?
1: Huh?
2: Huh?
0: Yeah.
2: Hey, it sounds like you can't hear me. You want to say it again?
1: Well,
0: you talking to JB or KB?
1: No, because what I said was that LeBron's not done yet. He ain't done yet.
2: No,
1: so he's banging on my door trying to get into my top five, and he's about to kick that thing down is what I said. That's what I meant. That's what I said.
2: Okay, I just wanted to make sure that we reiterated it, you know what I mean? Because for me, I'm sorry, and I know that, you know, I'm going to be called a lot of names you can't say on the radio when I say this, but LeBron James is not a top five player all time. I know that there's going to be a lot. I can already see JB's face right now.
1: What?
2: I can see his face right now about me saying that LeBron James is not a top five player of all time. I can see your face. I don't even have to be there. It's like I'm standing there looking in that window right now because I can see your face. This is why I say that.
0: Turnt lips.
2: Now, if we're talking about players that have made a substantial, you know, effect on the game of basketball, yes, LeBron James is top five. But as far as like top five players, I mean, if I shoot at a target for 20 years, oh, pretty soon I'm going to hit that bullseye. It's going to take me a while. I'm going to hit that bullseye. So him outscoring Kareem Abdul-Jabbar, that is an amazing feat. Nobody ever thought it was going to happen. Nobody ever thought it was going to even happen ever and ever again. So for me,
0: especially when
2: he
0: never led the league in scoring.
2: Facts. But you know who has led the league in scoring? Michael Jordan.
0: Yeah.
2: You know who also has won the scoring title and defensive player of the year the same year?
0: Okay.
2: Michael Jordan.
0: He also had
2: So that's why I say it. Now, that whole LeBron GOAT thing, I don't like to get in that with
0: nobody's having. We ain't having that discussion. That, I,
2: no, we're not.
0: I'm just saying you can't have a top five discussion without starting with Michael and LeBron.
2: Okay, well, my top five has LeBron James number six.
0: I know he has a jersey with the number six on it.
3: Sir,
0: you're the jersey king.
3: Sir, that's technically not a top five, sir.
2: You can't be. Thank you, because he's not top five. You can say what you want.
0: Okay, who's better?
2: Kobe Bryant's better.
0: Than LeBron?
2: Yes, sir. Yes, he is, because... I'm going to tell you right now, to this day, I'd wear Kobe Bryant shoes before I wear LeBron. So, but it's almost 3 o'clock, and I know the show's almost over, so I'm going to just do my little shout-out, and we can talk about this at a later date. But before I go, of course, I got to say it, Cash Gordon or Rap Jordan?
1: There he is.
0: Cash Gordon checking in and out.
1: There he is.
0: The realest sports talk show of the Northwest, Game Time Sports Talk, brought to you weekday afternoons from 1 till 3. Wow. A lot that was covered here on a Tuesday. Back Wednesday, No Montoya. He'll be with us on a Thursday. A rare one with me and KB in the place to be. But the What's Up Sports Hour come your way at 2 p.m. as it comes your way every Wednesday at 2 p.m. What's Up Sports Hour brought to you by WattsBasketball.com and the WattsFoundation.org and WattsBasketball.com. I did social media that picture where we were 25 years ago today, KB. We weren't on the air yet, but it was it was the first sporting event that happened post 9/11. Portland State and Grambling State. Y'all can check that out at ZTwinsJB on your socials. Go ahead and comment. Talk about KB's hat. Talk about my hair. Talk about.
1: There's nothing wrong with my hat, man. Hey,
0: back
1: then, jorts were in
0: jorts.
1: They were jorts, in style, man. They were in style.
0: Big P's got some jorts.
1: Man, we talked a lot about Shaquille O'Neal the last segment, and one of the things that we didn't bring up was just some stuff that he was involved in when it came to the FBI, him getting his little...
0: Oh, speaking of social media.
1: Yeah, and him getting his honorary FBI badge and everything like that, and there were some people that took exception to it. I think DL had some things to say about it, and the only thing that I'll say is that we need to stop having our... community members.
0: Our laundry?
1: No. We need to stop having our community members being used as political pawns. That's where I'll leave it.
0: I like that. I mean, good. Hey, look, that's just... Don't be Willie and Lynn.
4: 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We're also streaming loud and clear on the Simple Radio app.

0: My name is DL.
1: What did you set this on, hell? You gotta make her say my name one time here.
0: My name is DL.
2: Ladies and gentlemen, put your hands together for DL Hughley.
1: So if you are going to be in Jacksonville, Florida, this September 25th, I will be there at the Florida Theater with Don Lemon for the DL and DL tour, Anything Goes Tour. Yep. And then the following day, the 26th, we're going to be at the Mahaffey Theater in St. Petersburg. So come check us out. DL and DL on tier. Get your tickets now. It's great. Also, if you want to hear a great podcast, our podcast, Uncertain, we have an episode every Thursday and Wednesday. We're doing it two times.
3: I think I'm going to go three times. Three times.
1: Stress you guys out even more.
3: Yeah, thank you.
1: Stress you guys out even more. I do not understand why it is that almost everything that it, first off, we should be able to see what is happening. Gas costs more than cocaine. I'm just giving you a point of reference. I'm not telling you that I know.
3: Sound like you knew a little something.
1: And the thing is that in California, it really isn't much higher than it has been.
3: Let me tell you something. I'm not going to lie. I normally, this is going to sound bougie, but it's not. I don't go to the grocery store. I'm an Instacart-aholic, okay? Right. But I went to the grocery store over the weekend, and I was just appalled prices. I went to Pavilion.
1: Okay.
3: And when I tell you,
1: you
3: I picked
1: it. You
3: I'm
1: do.
3: Trying to say.
4: Common people go to Ralph's.
3: Nah, right. Well, Ralph's is kind of like Pavilion, yeah.
1: It's the Target.
3: But
1: of
3: let
1: Pavilion.
3: Me tell you something.
1: Pavilion.
3: I picked up a bag of lemons, and them suckers were $8.99.
1: Then why didn't you make lemonade? Because when life gives you lemons.
3: Well, you got to buy the lemons first. You got to buy them first before you can get home to make the lemonade. I was like, what in the tomfoolery is happening?
1: $8.99
3: for some lemons? Oh my God. I was like, okay, let me go to the ginger section. I was trying to do a little healthy lemon and cayenne.
1: Right.
3: The ginger, which is, you know, it's normally fairly cheap. And I'm not talking about the lemons were not organic, by the way. These are just some regular old run of the mill down the street Jack lemons.
1: You should have just drove on down Ventura Boulevard long enough.
3: Man, look for that, let me tell you
1: look
3: something.
1: Look at that Mexican with the rainbow umbrella.
3: I'm going to look for him the next time. That ginger was $5.99.
1: Yeah.
3: Apples are like $3.99, $4.99 a pound. It's two apples.
1: I went to the grocery store. God. What's that one?
3: You ain't never been to the grocery store. Now you lying.
1: What is the one?
3: Whole Foods?
1: No, the one in by the apartment.
3: Bristol Farms.
1: So I go to Bristol Farms yesterday. I got a bag of Doritos, a big bag of Doritos.
4: I got the
1: Smart Pop, and I got a thing of
3: chips are
1: some
3: expensive
1: watermelon,
3: now. Yeah.
1: And I got some wine. And it was $300.
3: What kind of wine did
4: the
3: you
4: hell?
3: Get?
4: The hell?
3: That's the only thing I care about. The only thing I care about. What kind of wine did you get?
1: I got a little gin. I got like eight things.
3: I'm telling you, the gas.
1: Like, you know what? I ain't going
3: to
1: eat.
3: I'm trying to tell you. It's crazy. I'm thinking to myself, what is happening? And then you talk about the price of gas. I fill my truck up. It's almost $140.
1: I fill mine up. It was $182.
3: I believe it.
1: That was crazy. That's crazy. So we're going to have to start doing this from the lobby of the...
3: Yeah, we're going to have to. We can't afford this much.
4: Carpools.
1: Happy birthday to Michael Rainey, Tariq on Power. I haven't understood him since he killed... I haven't liked him, the actor or the dude, since he killed his old man. Happy birthday to Mystical. Happy birthday to Sky Bell. What a... that is. Happy birthday to Naya Paris, Survivor's Remorse. Happy birthday to Sherry Belafonte. She did a great movie years ago called If You Could See What I Hear. It's a great movie. Happy birthday to Swin Cash. Happy birthday to Chelsea Tavares, Patience on All American. Happy birthday to Lawrence Gilliard Jr., The Wire, and The Walking Dead. Possibly, of course, happy birthday to David Stern, the NBA commissioner. Remember when David Stern made them start dressing up? Mm-hmm. Everybody got mad.
3: I do remember that.
1: And now they're one of the most profitable leagues in the country.
3: Mm-hmm.
1: And now basketball players set the trend.
4: Yep. Some of them kind of crazy, but
1: yeah. But they do it. Happy birthday to Tommy Lasorda. Those are all heavenly birthdays. We got a great show lined up for you. Of course, Jasmine will tell us what's trending. I'm going to have a little note from the GED section right now. It's Mary J. Blige. It's the DL Hughley Show.

That was Mary J. Blige. You remind me. 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That'll be up after Snoop. It's the DOE Show.

0: 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Jasmine Sanders, can you please tell us what's trending?
1: Well, the press versus Trump. I don't know if you've been following this, but wow, my goodness. So obviously, Donald Trump banned a lot of members of the press from CNN, MSN Now, Politico.
0: All the people from
1: coming to the White House. Now, originally, you know, they just basically were kind of arguing about this back and forth, but now they're suing Trump over this particular ban.
0: And they're going to win.
1: Well, there are some people who say that he has a right to ban them.
0: That is a Republican senator from Ohio, John Barrasso.
1: Yeah.
0: They'll say he has the right to do anything, but he doesn't.
1: Yeah.
0: He can't keep the press out of there. Here's the problem. Everybody is going to give you bad news because things are inherently bad.
1: Yeah.
0: Like, it ain't that, like that, like that movie. Don't nobody bring me
1: no bad news. That's the Wiz.
0: All of it. And even they're quietly telling him that the election is not going to go well and that people are blaming him. I said this before. This is not a case of things he didn't get that he wanted. He got exactly what he wanted, and they were dumb decisions, and they admired this country in debt and all kinds of things. And it's his ticket. It's his sandwich. He got to lay in it.
1: It is. It's interesting though to watch them twist the truth about, you know, what
0: you mean lie.
1: Yeah, well, twist the truth, yeah. Lie, all of those things. But it is interesting to watch how far they'll go just to protect him. When we know they're all lies. And speaking of lies, also trending, people are talking about Jay-Z and 8. I don't know if you guys have seen this, but a lot of people on social media are saying that he's lying quite a bit and he's leaving out a lot of the truth, a lot of what actually happened in some of the circumstances that he's talking about. I actually watched it. I'm still missing some of them. I haven't seen all of them, and I actually think it's pretty good.
0: I don't know
1: his life like that to say whether or not he's telling the truth or not. But he did have an interesting story that reminded me a lot of something that happened to you, and that's with Rick Rubin, who was actually the one interviewing him. And he talked about how Rick Rubin talked about how when he, way back in the day when he was much heavier and unhealthy, he was in first class and he sat, you looked right away like, yep, that's my language. He sat down and he had back issues back then and the seat would not recline. He goes and he tells the flight attendant that the seat won't recline and she says, there's nothing we can do. First class is sold out. He comes and he sits down and he hears a voice that says, excuse me, sir, I'll trade seats with you. The guy trades seats with him. He goes on. They're flying, I think, to New York, from L.A. He ends up in New York. He goes to a show because a friend of his is doing a show there. And he looks on stage and it's Jay-Z. And he says, wow, that's the guy who traded seats with me. And he didn't know who he was. And it was a full circle kind of moment about how doing something nice for someone. And then it comes back around.
0: But that isn't what happened with Shaq. You gave somebody your cachet. He gave you a tin bag. See,
1: that's
0: the thing.
1: That was way different.
0: I could even see Papa John's giving him something. Like
1: after that, and I love the fact that online, that guy Matthew just grabbed his stuff and threw it all in the trash. Like, I don't care. And then Shaq tried to be petty and came back and called him broke.
0: Yeah, everybody broke compared to
1: Shaq. Yeah, for sure. But that backfired on Shaq, too.
0: Let me tell you something.
1: He's still trying to get out of that hole.
0: If Shaq would have worked as hard on his free throws as he does collecting these fake ass
1: badges. Amen, brother. Amen.
0: I swear to God.
1: Amen.
0: I swear to God. I ain't seen him make this many dumb ass moves since Shazam.
1: And that's what's trending. That is what's trending.
0: All right, coming up. We got a little note from the GED section. That's up in 15 minutes. It's the D.L. Hughley Show.
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0: She's jazz. She's smart. It's the Jazzy Report on the D.L. Hughley Show.
1: California added new protections around its elections with Gavin Newsom signing a slate of 13 bills that he say are aimed squarely at blocking interference by Trump and his allies. The measures move up the opening of ballot drop boxes to 30 days before an election, allowing counties to expand non-electeering zones to 200 feet around polls and bar police from making arrests near voting sites.
2: Mm-mm-mm.
1: I like it. Come on, Governor Gavin Newsom.
2: You know, we can, online, you can, on Instagram, they ask you if you're registered to vote.
1: They sure will as soon as you open.
2: Yep, mm-hmm. Instagram. I think that if there is ever a new, different administration, they should abolish the Electoral College and they should make voting mandatory.
1: I agree with you.
2: I'm not even talking about, because, you know, jury duty is mandatory. I'm not saying you have to vote for anybody. You could take none of the above, but you got to say something.
1: Yes. Yep.
2: You shouldn't be able to do that. You can't just not say I ain't going to jury duty.
1: You're right. And I think it should be the same way about voting.
2: Yeah, I
1: mean, if you're participating in all of the civil liberties and whatnot, you should have to vote.
2: And I think if your state votes against the stuff that people benefit from, like all these red states are voting against, you shouldn't get the things. Like, they should never have gotten none of this infrastructure money since everybody mm-hmm. voted against it.
1: Yep.
2: You shouldn't get Medicaid money since everybody voted. Okay. You should get the stuff you actually voted for or against.
1: You better come on with some
2: truth. Come on now. I'm going to tell you.
1: Well, in gym classes across the country, kids are now learning to ride bikes.
2: Learn.
1: All Kids Bikes teaches kids how to ride the bikes in phys ed with access to learning in 2,000 U.S. schools. Now, some schools also pair the curriculum with other programs to teach road and pedestrian safety and expand access for children with disabilities.
2: Well, you know, to ride a bike, you got to go outside. So first they got to have a mandatory to go.
1: Yeah.
2: It's like, even they cut PE and wonder why people got diabetes. All you need is a patch of grass and a ball.
1: That's all you need. Play a little kickball. That's it.
2: That's it.
1: A little tag.
2: A little murder ball.
1: Murder ball.
2: It's like dodgeball, but you throw it harder.
1: Yeah, because you throw it hard on purpose. Straight to the face.
2: So that's not murder
1: Go
2: ball.
1: On.
2: That's a weekend.
1: Oh.
2: Travel influencer Dr. Beaches asked the question on audio. Would you want $50,000 a month and never have to work again, or $5,000 a month and keep doing your same job right now? Which one are you taking? So this is the audio.
3: All right, y'all, I got to jump in on this conversation. So the people want to know, would you take $50,000 a month and not have to work again? You just get paid. Or keep your same job right now and you make $500K a month. Which would you do? Me personally, I'm taking $50K a month. I don't want to work. I think the people who say they would, you know, want to keep working to make $500K, I don't understand your logic. Some people are saying, you know, well, if you work, you stack your money, you can retire. Bro, if I'm making $50K a month not working, I'm retired. What other money do I need? I'm making $50K a month. There's not anything really more that you're going to do that I can't do by making $50K versus you making $500K. There's not too many things you're going to be able to do that I can't do. So, give me the $50K all day, but which one would you pick?
2: Which one would you take? You could get $50,000 a month and never have to work again, or $500,000 a month and still keep doing your same job.
1: Wait, what?
2: Yeah, so would you rather take $50,000 a month and never have
1: and
2: to
1: never
2: work again?
1: So
2: that'd be $600,000 a year.
1: Yeah.
2: Or would you take $12 million a year? Because what is it?
1: It'd wait a minute.
4: No, that'd be $6 million a year, wouldn't it?
2: No.
1: Wait, I'm so confused. This math
2: 500,000 times 10, it'd be at $600,000. That'd be $6 million a year.
4: That's what I said.
2: And keep doing your job right now. I know I would. So which one are you taking? 877-242-2426.
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And

0: Alright, so here's the audio.
1: Alright, y'all, I gotta jump in on this conversation. So, the people want to know, would you take $50,000 a month and not have to work again? You just get paid. Or keep your same job right now and you make $500K a month. Which would you do?
0: So, would you rather take $50,000 a month and never have to work again? Or $500,000 a month and do your same job? It wouldn't even be hard for me. I love my job so much.
2: Yeah, it wouldn't be hard for me either.
0: We're going to go to our social media platform. Jasmine, what are you saying?
2: Stacy out of Nashville says, I'm taking the $50,000 and never working again.
0: Yeah, not me. I don't hate nobody at work that bad.
2: Yeah, I don't either. But the other thing is most people are having to work anyway and making far less, right? So I would take the $500,000 and just keep working.
0: Yeah.
2: Right?
0: I just wouldn't take no.
2: You can hate me all the way as I go cash my check.
0: I wouldn't take no from my supervisor at all.
2: Oh, yeah, no, you couldn't bet.
0: You know what I'd do?
2: You heard that, didn't you, Skip?
0: I would get there late. I would take a 4-hour lunch and I leave 4 hours early. Yeah, they fire me, but I get 2 checks, unemployment and lotto. That's what happens. I get 2 checks. I got a plan for all
2: Well, what happens
0: things.
2: If you change your mind in the middle?
3: Do you still get to keep the money?
0: If you make $500,000 a month, yeah, you can change your mind all you want.
2: Yeah.
0: Can't nobody tell you
2: Well,
0: nothing.
2: Plus, you get to change your mind a couple of times, because how many times do you get probation? Like, if you get in trouble and they just say, okay, that's strike one. Like, is that how it works?
0: Yeah, I have never been on probation, Jasmine. Why don't you tell
2: us how it works? I don't
0: know. All right. Me and the convict are going to be right back after.
2: Shut up, D-Lo.
0: 877-242-2426. 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

0: 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Hold up. Can you hear me now? Yeah. So what day did you say?
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0: 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Now, the question we're posing, would you rather take... Here's the audio.
1: All right, y'all, I got to jump in on this conversation. So the people want to know, would you take $50,000 a month and not have to work again? You just get paid. Or keep your same job right now and you make $500K a month. Which would you do?
0: See, you could take, if you get a check for $50,000 every month and never have to go nowhere to work.
2: That's pretty good, though. That's $600,000.
3: That's $600,000 a year, though.
0: Yeah. That is. That is.
2: We're doing nothing.
0: Ooh. Or you can get $6 million a year and keep doing your same
3: thing. I'm going to keep that, get that $6
0: million.
3: Yeah. I'm going to take
0: that
3: right
0: there. And I
3: wouldn't
0: care what I was doing.
3: I wouldn't either. And giddy up.
0: I wouldn't even care what I was doing.
3: Lana,
0: what would you do? What would you do?
4: Let's keep working.
0: Yeah. Yeah, well, you Latin. Yeah.
2: I don't think
0: they'll even allow y'all to quit.
4: $500,000?
0: Yeah.
4: Come on.
0: Well, you know what? If you said that into the microphone, a lot of people would have understood it. But since you didn't. And I don't know why everybody don't turn that damn mic on anyway.
3: I don't know. I bet it's on now.
0: Yeah. I don't understand it.
3: Somebody took the $50,000.
0: Yeah, right. Absolutely.
3: They like took the $50,000. They're gone.
0: I just got an email from Joey. Kiss my wow, that's crazy.
3: Dang, Joey.
0: All right. So that's the question we're posing to you. Would you take? Here's the audio again.
1: All right, y'all. I got to jump in on this conversation. So the people want to know. Would you take $50,000 a month and not have to work again? You just get paid. Or keep your same job right now and you make $500K a month. Which would you do?
0: Decision. We got more of the D.L. Hughley Show coming right up. Here's Chris Brown. It's the D.L. Hughley Show.

0: That was Chris Brown, Sensational. Give us what you think. So this is the question we're posing.
1: All right, y'all, I got to jump in on this conversation. So the people want to know, would you take $50,000 a month and not have to work again? You just get paid. Or keep your same job right now and you make $500K a month. Which would you do?
0: Very interesting. What do you think? We're going to get to your answers directly. Right now, here's Olivia Dean. It's the D.L. Hughley Show.

0: That, of course, was Olivia Dean, Man I Need. The question we're asking you, ladies and gentlemen, here's the audio.
1: All right, y'all, I got to jump in on this conversation. So the people want to know, would you take $50,000 a month and not have to work again? You just get paid. Or keep your same job right now and you make $500K a month. Which would you do? Me, personally, I'm taking $50K a month. I don't want to work. I think the people who say they would, you know, want to keep working to make $500K, I don't understand your logic. Some people are saying, you know, well, if you work, you stack your money, you can retire. Bro, if I'm making $50K a month not working, I'm retired. What other money do I need? I'm making $50K a month. There's not anything really more that you're going to do that I can't do by making $50K versus you making $500K. There's not too many things you're going to be able to do that I can't do. So, nah, give me the $50K all day, but which one would you pick?
0: So what do you think, Skip? What would you do?
2: I'm going to keep working. $6 million a year? Are you crazy? I mean, $600,000 a year to not do anything is a good gig, but $6 million a year? I'm going to keep on working.
0: On how hard you, like how hard you work, how, you know, what your job is.
2: Think about it. We've been doing this show for what, almost 14 years?
0: Yes.
2: So imagine if...
3: It's laughable, yeah.
2: I might be quitting right about now, but
0: I just wouldn't be inclined to take from anybody. I just wouldn't.
2: Yeah, that'd be tough.
3: Well, the only thing is, you might not.
0: You're gonna read this break. Maybe I will. Maybe I won't.
3: Well, but the thing is, though, you know, you still have to be responsible for whatever your job responsibilities call for, right? So if you have to be on time, you still have. If you want to keep the job in order to make that $500 million, you still got to play by the rules, right?
0: You add some stuff to it. I know, like, if you're an air traffic controller, I guess you should pay attention. You know what I mean?
3: But I'm saying, what if you're the person who opens up the office and nobody can get in until you get there? You've got to be on time.
0: Are you complaining? I'm rich. I don't have to take this.
3: You only got one
0: complaining?
3: Check. Look, you only got one check. You got to do that 6 months in. Then you can start acting up.
0: Man, but I'll tell you what. I don't care how much you love your job. If you knew that you could get a regular big check and didn't have to, it'd be some days you'd be like, you know what? I think I'm going to go ahead on. Yeah. You still would think about it sometimes.
2: You'd be like the Supreme Court Justice.
0: Hell yeah.
3: I'm going to work hard for about six months. And then we're like, you know what? I've been thinking.
0: Do you see this goofy ass broad representing Salazar? She was a big, she's a Cuban Trumper, and now she's pushing back on immigration.
3: Of course, all of them are.
0: Well, of course you're pushing back. Yeah. All of your constituents are in Africa now. Push back. You voted for it. Yeah. They should have your ass on that boat.
3: They kill me now, acting like this fake.
0: I can't believe
3: outrage. And, oh, I'm just so emotional. Shut up.
0: What you are is in a race for your life.
3: That's exactly
0: That's what you are. All right. So we got more of your calls coming up. We got Ro James, song from 112. More of your calls are coming up in 10 minutes. It's the D.L. Hughley Show.
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0: That was morning dew. I'm glad they don't stutter. That would be a horrible thing.
1: Change the sheets.
2: Yeah, so
0: too. So here is the audio.
3: All right, y'all, I got to jump in on this conversation. So the people want to know, would you take $50,000 a month and not have to work again? You just get paid. Or keep your same job right now and you make $500K a month. Which would you do? Me personally, I'm taking $50K a month. I don't want to work. I think the people who say they would, you know, want to keep working to make $500K, I don't understand your logic. Some people are saying, you know, well, if you work, you stack your money, you can retire. Bro, if I'm making $50K a month not working, I'm retired.
0: What would you do? We're going right to the phones.
4: I will go ahead and take the $50,000 a month because I already do a lot outside of my job, and then I like blessing others too. So, of course, I will take the $50,000 a month and be happy for the rest of my life. Look, I'm 60, so give me at least about 10 or 15 more years, okay? Oh, my God. I'll be blessing people left and right.
5: I would actually, first of all, my name is Leroy. I'm calling from Atlanta. I would actually take the $500,000 due to the fact that I could invest that into life insurance policies and things of that nature and make more money and still keep working. I would do the investments due to the fact that it will make more money over the long run. Plus, you'll never run out of money. Even though the $50,000 sounds good, that $500K works better with an investment of life insurance like an IUL, you know, Index Universal Life, and it'll keep paying you tax-free money for the rest of your life. You're always going to be smart about it. If there's certain people just, they don't understand what they're saying out their mouth. So about the $50,000 and never have to work. Why would I want $600,000? I can get $6 million plus more with this investment and for the rest of my life. And it's a legacy builder for my children's children's children.
6: I'm already a senior, but I do work part-time. And if somebody offered me $50,000 a month and not to ever work again, I'm going to take that $50,000, and I'm already retired, and I'm going to vacation and enjoy the remaining of my years. Because if you take the $500,000 and go to work, you ain't going to do no work. So you might as well just take the $50,000 and just call it a day. That's the best advice, I think, because you're not going to do no work, even if you do go to work, with $50,000. $500,000 a month. So I'm going to take the $50,000 and call a day and enjoy the remaining of my years.
7: Me personally, I would still continue to work and make that $500K. I love what I do, and I feel like what I do serves purpose every day, and I genuinely love people, and I work in healthcare, and I feel like the world lacks a lot of that care part in the healthcare world, so I would continue to work.
8: I would most definitely do the $500,000. I work in healthcare, and it's a job that I would most definitely do if I didn't get paid. So to get paid on top of doing my job and money, and then since I am like family-centered, that would allow me to help people around me have a easier life. So I could do way more with the $500,000 and still work. It would be beneficial to me to work in order to help others.
0: We got more of your calls coming up in just a few minutes right now. Here is Tim's. This is the D.O. Hughley Show.

0: That, of course, was Tim's. The question we're asking is this.
1: All right, y'all, I got to jump in on this conversation. So the people want to know, would you take $50,000 a month and not have to work again? You just get paid. Or keep your same job right now and you make $500K a month. Which would you do? Me, personally, I'm taking $50K a month. I don't want to work. I think the people who say they would, you know, want to keep working to make $500K, I don't understand your logic. Some people are saying, you know, well, if you work, you stack your money, you can retire. Bro, if I'm making $50K a month not working, I'm retired. What other money do I need? I'm making $50K a month. There's not anything really more that you're going to do that I can't do by making $50K versus you making $500K. There's not too many things you're going to be able to do that I can't do. So, nah, give me the $50K all day, but which one would you pick?
0: What do you think? We're going right to the phones.
2: I am definitely taking the $50K and not working. That's it, because my lifestyle does not require me to use $50,000 every month. So that'll make, I have my freedom, and I'll still be able to do anything I want to do. I can use the $500K a month, but I don't want to work. So I will gladly take the $50K and not work.
3: Since the question is being posed in a way that they want everybody to answer it in the first person, that being me, I'm keeping my job and getting 500 grand a month. My job contributes well to the economy. And if I can get 500 grand a month to do my job, I'm doing my job as long as I can. I have more money to kick back to my offsprings, which will give me more money to kick back to their offsprings. And I contribute more to the tax base because I'm going to be paying more in taxes and still getting more after I pay that money in taxes, then the person is getting 50 grand a month and just quits working and not contributing to the tax base anymore except for as a consumer because they're not working. Man, what kind of fool would pass up on that?
4: I would take the 500K just because I work for myself so I can make my own hours. I would definitely take the 500K just because I can make my hours from 6 days a week to 2 days a week and still be getting money and still be there for my family at home.
0: All right, coming up, we got the streaming movie review with Alebo, the streaming hack warrior. He also is our longest tenure.
5: He is indeed.
0: He hung in there. I wonder what he take to
5: five. Well, clearly he took the 500, but he's still here. Yeah.
0: No, it's not real. It's not real. All right, we got more the streaming hack warriors coming up in 10 minutes. It's the D.L. Hughley Show.
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0: Now it's time to listen to Alibo, the streaming hack warrior.
1: Amne salam ni anani. Olam ni se. Hamni, hamni, ham. Uh-oh. Dale, my home brother.
0: What's that, Alibo?
1: We are in the September.
0: Yes.
1: You know, after the Labor Day, it is the most boring month of the year. At least there's always some kind of good beef that you can get through any month. You know what I mean? Like the rapper beef. We need another good beef, like Kendrick D. Lamar and Drake. All we have now is Eddie Sheeran and Macklemore. You see, dear my home brother, Macklemore was removed from Eddie Sheeran's North American Stadium Tour after facing backlash for onstage Free Palestine remarks and performing his protest song, Hindi Hal. This beef has no seasoning. It's like vegan beef. I'm serious. Compared to Kendrick and Drake, it's like a street fight versus two dads arguing in the parking lot after the bake sale. One beef changed the culture, the other changed the undercar. Drake versus Kendrick was homicide. Ed versus Macklemore is a scheduling conflict with feelings. Kendrick brought a whole city. Ed brought a statement with bullet points. Today's review has everything to do with the beef. The series is Fight Land, starring Howard D. Charles. This is the new series on the Stars streaming network. It is produced by 50 Cent. In this show, a disgraced boxing champion is released from prison and returns to London to take revenge on the crime family that betrayed him. Yes, 50 Cent dropped another one. And just like his songs, it's a hit you didn't ask permission to play on repeat. It's like power with gloves on. Disgraced champ Duke de Kilroy gets out of prison, comes back to London, and treats revenge like a title fight that already went 12 rounds. Family, crime, boxing, betrayal, the usual 50 Cent starter pack. Except now everybody's British and still somehow ready to catch a fade. Is it subtle? No, neither was in the club. I'm serious. But that's the point. It walks in, takes the belt, and dares you to change the channel. If 50 dropped TV shows the way he dropped singles, this is the one that goes platinum before the credits. You will love it. I'm serious. I give up 4 handbags. And if you add it while skinny dipping in Siberia, I will send you my new series on my Zulu streaming network. It is called Fartland. Yes, Fartland. He lost his belt. He lost 8 years. But he did not lose the ability to clear a room. Uh-oh. Same city, same grudges, different kind of knockout. Yes, Fartland, where every cliffhanger is followed by a wind advisory. I'm serious. This is Alibo, your streaming warrior, with the Stream Hacking Movie Review. Hamne salam nianane. Stay safe and healthy. Hamne, hamne, ham. Uh-oh.
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0: It is the D.L. 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I cannot wait.
1: Ooh, I can tell.
0: Everybody's on there. I think Chapter 8, who used to be with Anita Baker, they're going to be on there.
2: I heard the Blue Note's going to make a special.
0: Yeah, Harold Melvin, he ain't going to be there.
1: Gosh.
0: Well, Harold Melvin and the Blue Note's going to be there.
2: Yeah. It's just Teddy. Well, we know Teddy.
0: Yeah, but Teddy wasn't there.
1: Teddy better not be there. We're on the wrong boat.
0: You know, you saw what Teddy, why Teddy left that band, right? Because he was the lead singer, and he had a date, and they would never give him no money. So he asked Harold for the money, and Harold lifted up a mattress with all these hundreds on it and gave him $100. He said, it's my last day.
2: I'm
0: Isn't that crazy?
1: That's crazy.
0: You could have kept them going.
1: Yeah, well.
0: Don't we know something about that, huh?
1: Don't we know?
0: Man, you could, all you had to do was hearse.
1: That's all you had to do.
0: All this could have been yours.
1: Mm-hmm.
0: Ain't that something, huh?
1: Oh, well.
0: Bigger and better things. Bigger name on the other line.